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0: We didn't come to get familiar with Jesus. We came to love on him tonight.
1: You are all that
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0: 1 minute, open up your mouth and talk to Jesus.
1: Being bold is actually beyond pressing shift keys. It's beyond shaving machines. It's beyond reversing a cancerous disease. Being bold is coming to the understanding that the harvest is more than plenty, but those willing to put in the work are few. Turn quickly to the book of Matthew, past 28 chapters and come to verses 19 and realize the mandate is to look at the world and all its nations and say to ourselves, therefore, I'll go too. I'll go and love my neighbor enough to want to see them in heaven. I'll go and be compassionate enough to share the gospel with no fear end. I'll remember that persecution must be for his name's sake, because I'm grafted in. To God, we kids are namesakes. The practicality requires me to step into faith.

0: Support to the brethren, being a good example of righteous standing to all my sisters, and then realize that it's time we disciples went out to disciple others, to disciple the world into getting to know the God of the Bible. So go ye into the world and share his word boldly. The call is to engage culture for his glory.
1: Our mission is to empower and equip believers for the Great Commission by delivering godly and relevant content that speaks to each member of the family. 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
2: 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Weeping may endure for a night, but joy comes in the morning. Welcome to Meet Dawn.
3: 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Hallelujah. There is nobody like you. There's none greater. Nobody.

0: This is Me Dawn.
1: Welcome to today's edition of Meet Done Tuesday. It is, and my name is Margaret Mwanza. I am here every Tuesday morning to ensure that we just get to learn together on the Word of God and also get to be encouraged even as we get to look forward to a beautiful day and the days ahead. And so today we're looking at hard work as a child of God. I believe you've heard people saying, you know, why should I work very hard? My Father in heaven has everything that I need. All I need to do is ask. After all, the Bible says in Matthew 7 verse 7 that ask in my name and you shall be given, seek and you shall find. And yes, I believe you've gotten some of the responses from people based on that scripture and other scriptures. And today, I just want us to be reminded of something that is very important, especially when it comes to hard work. You as a child of God working hard and overcoming laziness, even as we get to read scripture and also get to look at other things that are actually talking against laziness as a child of God. God has given us, each of us, gifts, opportunities, and a purpose. And so every day is a chance to use them faithfully. Success doesn't come from talent alone. It grows through diligence, perseverance, and a heart willing to serve. You heard that right. A heart that is willing to serve. If you read in Colossians chapter 3, verse 23, the Bible says, whatever you do, work at it with all your heart, as working for the Lord, not for human masters. So work hard, not just to earn a living, but to honor God. God wants you to work hard. And so scripture coupled with hard work, God is surely going to grant that which you desire, and he will bless the works of your hand. So work hard isn't just to earn a living, but it is to honor God. The effort you put in your studies, your job, your business, or your ministry is never wasted when it is done with excellence and integrity. And so there will be days when you feel tired or unmotivated, but yeah, keep going. Every small step of faithfulness builds character, opens new opportunities, and prepares you for what God has ahead. We will take another musical break because we started on a musical note. We will take another musical break and I will be back shortly.
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Offer him praises. Let's worship. Let's worship. In his presence. In his presence. In his presence.

0: This is Me Dawn.
1: Thank you so much for staying tuned, and those that are tuning in, thank you so much for coming on board. This is Meet Dawn, second hour with me, Margaret Mwanza. Today we're looking at overcoming laziness, and so why should a Christian work hard? That is what we are looking at. So I just want you to be reminded that work is a way to honor God. Like I said earlier, I mentioned to say that when you're working hard, you are honoring God. When you approach your responsibilities with faithfulness, even ordinary tasks can become acts of worship. So I read in Colossians chapter 3, verse 23, which is our scripture focus for today, which says, whatever you do, work at it with all your heart as working for the Lord, not for human masters. So if you want to become successful and if you want to accomplish all the works of the Lord, you have to be consistent. Because even in those small steps that you are taking today, you might feel like, yeah, even if I work hard, there's nothing that is happening. Who knows? God, who sees even the things that man cannot see, will bless you because of your faithfulness. And so count those small steps, baby steps, you might call them, because they matter. You don't have to accomplish everything at once. Faithfulness is often built through steady daily effort. And all you need to do, you also have to ask God for strength and discipline. God doesn't expect you to rely only on your own willpower. You can pray for wisdom today, focus and perseverance, because God is always there and he will give you strength and he will lead you in that path. Well, it's a good topic that we have today. I do not know what you might be going through, especially when it comes to you being a child of God and being lazy. Today, I'm here to encourage you that you do not have to be lazy as a child of God, but you have to work hard, because God will bless you based on how, because God is going to bless you through your faithfulness towards that which you are doing and that is working for him. It can be a job. I mentioned earlier, it can be a job, it can be a business, or just ministry. You've been in school, so meaning your studies, you have to work hard in your ministry. Never waste time. You have to work hard, and the God who sees will reward your works. So this is Meet Dawn. Those that are just tuning in, this is the first hour. We'll take some more music and we'll get into second hour even as we continue with this conversation.
0: This is Meet Dawn.

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1: 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Weeping may endure for a night, but joy comes in the morning. Welcome to Meet Dawn.

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3: Thank you so much. Today we're looking at you being strong, staying focused, and working hard, because we are saying you, as a child of God, you need to overcome laziness and you need to work hard. Yes. So you need to work hard. Do not give up, because the journey is difficult. Every great achievement begins with someone who refused to quit in the first place. God has placed purpose in you and I, and our future is worth every effort we make today. So you and I do not even have to wait for someone or to wait until we feel motivated to begin. Start where you are with what you have and trust God to strengthen you along the way. Every hour spent learning, working is an investment in the future God is preparing for you. This word is coming to you and I today so that we overcome laziness and we continue working hard as children of God. We'll take a musical break in the second hour of Midon. We'll be back shortly.
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5: And he instructs us to be holy as he is holy. 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We were in church one Sunday, Pastor Anna, and the Lord gave me a song. And I don't get many songs like that in the middle of service. But then it just started to roll out, and I started singing.

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1: Your home since 1994.
2: Thank you so much for coming through. Those that are tuning in just now, meet Don It Is. And this is the day that the Lord has made. Let us be glad and rejoice. And importantly, let us work hard as children of God. Your hard work today is planting seeds for tomorrow's harvests. That is what you need to know. You may not see immediate results, but God sees every faithful step you take. Stay consistent. Stay committed. Keep pressing forward. When others are sleeping on their dreams, choose to build yours. When others complain, choose gratitude. Say, thank you, God. You've given me this day another opportunity for me to work extra hard. And so in this last session, we'll just get to encourage someone to keep believing, keep growing, and keep serving. Keep working hard. Your breakthrough may be closer, than you think. With God by your side, no effort done for his glory is ever in vain. I will say this again. With God by your side, no effort done for his glory is ever in vain. We will pray together and ask God to just help us to work hard as his children and not to be lazy. So we would say this prayer together. Heavenly Father, thank you for the gifts, time, and opportunities you have given me. Help me to resist laziness and to be diligent in the work you have entrusted to me. Give me strength when I feel unmotivated, wisdom to use my time well, and a heart that seeks to honor you in everything I do. Teach me to be faithful in both small and great responsibilities. In Jesus' name, amen. Amen. My name is Margaret Mwanza. Good morning.
3: This is Me Dawn.

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1: What can you tell me, Mwach? I'm a CEO of a big company at only 27. How many people can achieve that?
2: Come on. I am a big shot. I have traveled to countries that none of you can ever go to.
3: The world has its own definition of greatness. But don't do anything from selfish ambition or from a cheap desire to boast. Philippians chapter 2.

0: 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Asking questions opens up doors to sharing Jesus boldly. Do that today. 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

0: from her series, Who is God? 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
1: All right, I'm going to do a series this weekend. It's about all the redemptive names of God in the Bible, and I'm calling it, Who is God? And I'm doing this not only for you, but also for all the people in the world who either don't know God at all, or they think they know God, and they really don't know God. You see, I'm concerned because of all the push there is in our world today for people not to believe in God, and all the people who even do believe in God, but they put off serving God until some other more convenient time in their life, which is a very dangerous thing to do, because none of us really knows at what moment God's going to call us home. And I think if anybody, I want you to listen to what I'm going to say, I think anybody who really knows who God is, you could never not believe in Him and not want to have a relationship with Him. I cannot believe that any person in this building tonight who has not received Christ as your Savior, after you listen to me tonight, I don't think there is any way that you could walk out those doors without making a decision that you have to have a personal relationship with this God that we're talking about tonight. I think, to be honest, that God is very misunderstood. I think He gets blamed for a lot of things that He didn't do and doesn't get the credit for a lot of good things that He does do. Very often we blame Him for our problems, but then if anything good happens, we take the credit for it. We have to remember that we have an enemy. His name is Satan, Lucifer, the devil, the evil one, the great deceiver, the liar. And he comes, the Bible says, as an angel of light to deceive people. And I was thinking about that today, you know, that angel of light. And I think really what Satan is effectively doing in the world today, and he's done it all throughout history, but I think he's being really successful right now. I believe that he's making a lot of people believe that wrong things are right. And it's very important for us as believers to stay on that straight and narrow path that leads away to life and to be in the world, but not of it. We are in the world, and if we're here and alive at this time in history, then we are here for a purpose. And I believe that God has every one of his people strategically placed in some specific place in your society. It may be the place where you work. It may be your neighborhood. It may be your school. But God has got you there for a reason. And you are a light in a dark place. And you need to shine off the bulb and let your light shine. And we don't need to be religious and try to beat everybody over the head with our Bibles and just do nothing but preach to people all the time. We need to have a deep, intimate, personal relationship with God, have His presence on our life. So just as we come and go and the way we treat people, that people will know that there's something different about us. Not that we're better, but there's something different about us. There's a peace, there's a joy, there's a calmness, there's a love, a kindness that they're not accustomed to, and they're going to soon want to know what it is that's different about you. Now, there are literally hundreds of names in the Bible for God, and each one of them represents something that He does. For example, every time you feel peace, how many of you have ever felt peace in your life? Every time you feel peace, that's God, because He is the Prince of Peace. Every time. Every time a baby's born, that's God, because He's the giver of all life. Amen. Actually, we see God at work every day in so many ways that it's unbelievable, but we have become unconscious of what He's doing, and we need to be more conscious of what He's doing. The Bible says that He is omnipresent. That means He's everywhere all the time. There's never anywhere that you are that God is not. Not for one second, not for one millisecond of your life will you ever be anywhere where God is not. Even in all of our days of sin and wretchedness and some of the terrible things that we did, God followed us into those places and many times kept us from making unbelievably bad and stupid decisions, or even when we did, he kept us from getting in the trouble that we could have gotten into, maybe because somebody was praying for us, maybe because somebody called upon the name of Jesus in your behalf. He is omnipotent. That means he is all-powerful. There is no problem that you have that God cannot solve. No problem. Whatever it is that's got you worried tonight, you can just forget it, because God is able to do exceedingly abundantly above and beyond all that we could ever dare to hope, ask, or think, according to his power that works in us. He is omniscient. That means he knows everything. There is nothing that God doesn't know. If someone were to say to you, who is Joyce Meyer? I've heard her name around. Who is she? I'm sure that you might say something like, oh, she's that lady on TV. Or she's that lady on TV that teaches the Bible. You know, the one with the unique voice. And in essence, you would be telling them, they would speak my name and you would tell them who I am. If I said to you, who is Brad Pitt? You would probably say, oh, he's that actor. You know, the one that's married to Angelina, well, or goes with Angelina Jolie. And we're still waiting for that part. But and then you might say, if they still like it, like they didn't know what you're talking about, then you might say, you know, he's the good looking one. If you happen to think he's good looking, my husband is really better looking. But and you met Pastor Mike up here tonight. If I were to say to somebody around our office, who's Mike Shepherd? They'd say, well, he's the staff pastor here at Joyce Meyer Ministries. Well, tell me a little more about Mike. Well, you know, he's just a really great guy. He's so encouraging. He prays for people. He just loves people. You know, he's this, he's that, he's something else. And so names mean something. They mean something. And they meant a lot more in the days the Bible was written than they do today. Abraham, for example, was originally Abram. And every time his name was called, it said something to him and about him. When God decided that he was become the father of many nations, which was impossible because he had never had a child and was past childbearing age, he changed his name from Abram to Abraham, which meant high father. So every time then, after that, somebody spoke Abraham's name, they were saying that he was a father. Names have great meaning. And I think we miss a lot in our culture because we don't really know as much as we should know about all these redemptive names of God that are really only in the Old Testament. But the really good news is that they all culminate together in one name in the New Testament, the name of Jesus, the name that is above every name, that at the name of Jesus, every knee must bow. Amen? I had kind of an amusing thought today. I thought about all the people who don't believe in God that use his name all the time. Oh, my God. It's like, well, you don't believe in God. You know? Oh, God. And then sometimes they'll throw curse words with it. Or people, oh, Jesus. And, you know, then they always saying, well, you know, go to hell. Well, it's a place that shouldn't even believe in. You know, if you don't believe in God, how can you believe in heaven or hell? And so I think it's amusing that people who claim not to believe in God still can't seem to get away from his name and his presence. So even though they don't want to believe, they must still somewhere believe that there is such a person. Otherwise, why would they keep using his name? So I guess maybe they believe what they don't even want to believe and don't even know that they believe somewhere way down deep inside. Who is God? Well, Paul prayed in Philippians 3:10, something that I want us to look at because I just think it's something we need to pray on a regular basis. And I think it's interesting because Paul had already written a lot of the New Testament, and yet he's still praying to know God. I think we should pray to want to know God more deeply and more intimately. Please don't be satisfied with just a little bit of head knowledge about God. Get to know him. You say, well, how can you know God? Well, you're going to find out. Paul said, for my determined purpose, and I love that, of all the things that he could have said, he said, listen, there's one thing that I'm determined to do. I want to know God. And he wasn't talking about just knowing about God. He said, I want to know God. I want to have experience with God. I want to recognize when God is working in my life. Amen. All the way from great big things to little tiny things that wouldn't even mean that much to anybody other than you. I had one of those little winks from God the other day, him just letting me know that he's there. Don't you love it when God just lets you know that he's there? Amen. I want to really plead with you to watch for those times in your life. You see, I was in church for many, many years, and I never had moments like that. Because and even though I loved God, I was born again, I believe I would have gone to heaven if I would have died, I had no intimate relationship with God. And I wonder how many people are here tonight, or how many especially watching by TV, that you're like that. You believe that God exists, but you don't have any kind of personal relationship with God. You may even go to church every Sunday and you hear a little 20 minutes worth of, you know, a sermon, and you sing a couple of songs out of book, and maybe you, you know, do some different religious things that you do on Sunday morning, and then you go home. You don't think about God the whole rest of the week. That's not what the Bible's talking about when it says that we can know Him. We need to know Him. I'm always doing conferences and seminars, and so I have to stay pretty ahead on what I'm teaching, especially in my thinking. And so even while I was preparing for this one, I was laying out some things that I wanted to use for my next one, which will be in Colorado Springs in a couple of weeks. And so I felt pretty sure about three of the messages, and I had some material laid out for three of those, but I wasn't real sure what I wanted to do on the fourth one. And so I prayed about it for a moment, and I felt that God just put on my heart worry, just to preach on worry and anxiety.
0: 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From the moment we accept Jesus into our heart, we have a growing desire to know who He truly is. 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
5: Genesis. Genesis 1. In the beginning, God created the heavens and the earth. Now the earth was formless and empty. Darkness was over the surface of the deep. And the Spirit of God was hovering over the waters. And God said,
6: "Let there be light."
5: And there was light. God saw that the light was good, and he separated the light from the darkness. God called the light day, and the darkness he called night. And there was evening, and there was morning, the first day. And God said,
6: "Let there be an expanse between the waters to separate water from water."
5: So God made the expanse and separated the water under the expanse from the water above it. And it was so. God called the expanse sky. And there was evening, and there was morning, the second day. And God said,
6: "Let the water under the sky be gathered to one place, and let dry ground appear."
5: And it was so. God called the dry ground land. And the gathered waters he called seas. And God saw that it was good. Then God said,
6: "Let the land produce vegetation, seed-bearing plants, and trees on the land that bear fruit with seed in it, according to their various kinds."
5: And it was so. The land produced vegetation, plants bearing seed according to their kinds, and trees bearing fruit with seed in it according to their kinds. And God saw that it was good. And there was evening, and there was morning, the third day. And God said,
6: "Let there be lights in the expanse of the sky to separate the day from the night, and let them serve as signs to mark seasons and days and years, and let them be lights in the expanse of the sky to give light on the earth."
5: And it was so. God made two great lights, the greater light to govern the day, and the lesser light to govern the night. He also made the stars. God set them in the expanse of the sky to give light on the earth, to govern the day and the night, and to separate light from darkness. And God saw that it was good. And there was evening, and there was morning, the fourth day. And God said,
6: "Let the water teem with living creatures, and let birds fly above the earth across the expanse of the sky."
5: So God created the great creatures of the sea and every living and moving thing with which the water teems, according to their kinds, and every winged bird according to its kind. And God saw that it was good. God blessed them and said,
6: "Be fruitful, and increase in number, and fill the water in the seas, and let the birds increase on the earth."
5: And there was evening, and there was morning, the fifth day. And God said,
6: "Let the land produce living creatures according to their kinds, livestock, creatures that move along the ground, and wild animals, each according to its kind."
5: And it was so. God made the wild animals according to their kinds, the livestock according to their kinds, and all the creatures that move along the ground according to their kinds. And God saw that it was good. Then God said,
6: Let us make man in our image, in our likeness, and let them rule over the fish of the sea and the birds of the air, over the livestock, over all the earth, and over all the creatures that move along the ground.
5: So God created man in his own image. In the image of God, he created him. Male and female, he created them. God blessed them and said to them,
6: Be fruitful and increase in number. Fill the earth and subdue it. Rule over the fish of the sea and the birds of the air and over every living creature that moves on the ground.
5: Then God said,
6: I give you every seed-bearing plant on the face of the whole earth and every tree that has fruit with seed in it. They will be yours for food. And to all the beasts of the earth and all the birds of the air and all the creatures that move on the ground, everything that has the breath of life in it, I give every green plant for food.
5: And it was so. God saw all that he had made, and it was very good. And there was evening, and there was morning, the sixth day. Genesis 2. Thus the heavens and the earth were completed in all their vast array. By the seventh day, God had finished the work he had been doing. So on the seventh day, he rested from all his work. And God blessed the seventh day and made it holy, because on it he rested from all the work of creating that he had done. This is the account of the heavens and the earth when they were created. When the Lord God made the earth and the heavens, and no shrub of the field had yet appeared on the earth, and no plant of the field had yet sprung up. For the Lord God had not sent rain on the earth, and there was no man to work the ground. But streams came up from the earth and watered the whole surface of the ground. The Lord God formed the man from the dust of the ground, and breathed into his nostrils the breath of life. And the man became a living being. Now the Lord God had planted a garden in the east, in Eden. And there he put the man he had formed. And the Lord God made all kinds of trees grow out of the ground, trees that were pleasing to the eye and good for food. In the middle of the garden were the tree of life and the tree of the knowledge of good and evil. A river watering the garden flowed from Eden. From there it was separated into four headwaters. The name of the first is the Pishon. It winds through the entire land of Havilah, where there is gold. The gold of that land is good. Aromatic resin and onyx are also there. The name of the second land of Cush. The name of the third river is the Tigris. It runs along the east side of Asher. And the fourth river is the Euphrates.

0: The Lord God took the man and put him in the Garden of Eden to work it and take care of it. And the Lord God commanded the man,
1: You are free to eat from any tree in the garden, but you must not eat from the tree of the knowledge of good and

0: man to fall into a deep sleep. And while he was sleeping, he took one of the man's ribs and closed up the place with flesh. Then the Lord God made a woman from the rib he had taken out of the man, and he brought her to the man. The man said,
1: "This is now bone of my bones and flesh of my flesh. She shall be called woman, for she was taken out of man."
0: For this reason, a man will leave his father and mother and be united to his wife, and they will become one flesh. The man and his wife were both naked, and they felt no shame. Genesis 3. Now the serpent was more crafty than any of the wild animals the Lord God had made. He said to the woman,
2: "Did God really say, 'You must not eat from any tree in the garden'?"
0: The woman said to the serpent,
3: "We may eat fruit from the trees in the garden, but God did say, 'You must not eat fruit from the tree that is in the middle of the garden, and you must not touch it, or you will die.'"
2: "You will not surely die, for God knows that when you eat of it, your eyes will be opened, and you will be like God, knowing good and evil."
0: When the woman saw that the fruit of the tree was good for food, When the woman saw that the fruit of the tree was good for food and pleasing to the eye, and also desirable for gaining wisdom, she took some and ate it. She also gave some to her husband who was with her, and he ate it. Then the eyes of both of them were opened, and they realized they were naked. So they sewed fig leaves together and made coverings for themselves. Then the man and his wife heard the sound of the Lord God as he was walking in the garden in the cool of the day, and they hid from the Lord God among the trees of the garden. But the Lord God called to the man,
4: "Where are you?"
1: "I heard you in the garden, and I was afraid because I was naked, so I hid."
4: "Who told you that you were naked? Have you eaten from the tree that I commanded you not to eat from?"
1: "The woman you put here with me, she gave me some fruit from the tree, and I ate it."
0: Then the Lord God said to the woman,
4: "What is this?"
0: Then the Lord God said to the woman,
4: "What is this you have done?"
3: "The serpent deceived me, and I ate."
0: So the Lord God said to the serpent,
4: "Because you have done this, cursed are you above all the livestock and all the wild animals. You will crawl on your belly, and you will eat dust all the days of your life. And I will put enmity between you and the woman, and between your offspring and hers. He will crush your head, and you will strike his heel."
0: To the woman he said,
4: "I will greatly increase your pains in childbearing. With pain you will give birth to children. Your desire will be for your husband, and he will rule over you."
0: To Adam he said,
4: "Because you listened to your wife and ate from the tree about which I commanded you, you must not eat of it. Cursed is the ground because of you. Through painful toil you will eat of it all the days of your life. It will produce thorns and thistles for you, and you will eat the plants of the field. By the sweat of your brow you will eat your food until you return to the ground, since from it you were taken. For dust you are, and to dust you will return."
0: Adam named his wife Eve, because she would become the mother of all the living. The Lord God made garments of skin for Adam and his wife and clothed them. And the Lord God said,
4: "The man has now become like one of us, knowing good and evil. He must not be allowed to reach out his hand and take also from the tree of life and eat and live forever."
0: So the Lord God banished him from the Garden of Eden to work the ground from which he had been taken. After he drove the man out,

0: placed on the east side of the Garden of Eden cherubim, and a flaming sword flashing back and forth to guard the way to the Tree of Life. Genesis 4. Adam lay with his wife Eve, and she became pregnant and gave birth to Cain. She said,
1: "With the help of the Lord, I have brought forth a man."
0: Later she gave birth to his brother Abel. Now Abel kept flocks, and Cain worked the soil. In the course of time, Cain brought some of the fruits of the soil as an offering to the Lord. But Abel brought fat portions from some of the firstborn of his flock. The Lord looked with favor on Abel and his offering. But on Cain and his offering, he did not look with favor. So Cain was very angry, and his face was downcast. Then the Lord said to Cain,
2: "Why are you angry? Why is your face downcast? If you do what is right, will you not be accepted? But if you do not do what is right, sin is crouching at your door. It desires to have you, but you must master it."
0: Now Cain said to his brother Abel,
3: "Let's go out to the field."
0: And while they were in the field, Cain attacked his brother Abel and killed him. Then the Lord said to Cain,
2: "Where is your brother Abel?"
3: "I don't know. Am I my brother's keeper?"
2: "What have you done? Listen, your brother's blood cries out to me from the ground. Now you are under a curse and driven from the ground which opened its mouth to receive your brother's blood from your hand. When you work the ground, it will no longer yield its crops for you. You will be a restless wanderer on the earth."
0: Cain said to the Lord,
3: "My punishment is more than I can bear. Today you are driving me from the land, and I will be hidden from your presence. I will be a restless wanderer on the earth, and whoever finds me will kill me."
0: But the Lord said to him,
2: "Not so. If anyone kills Cain, he will suffer vengeance seven times over."
0: Then the Lord put a mark on Cain, so that no one who found him would kill him. So Cain went out from the Lord's presence and lived in the land of Nod, east of Eden. Cain lay with his wife, and she became pregnant and gave birth to Enoch. Cain was then building a city, and he named it after his son Enoch. To Enoch was born Irad, and Irad was the father of Mahujiel, and Mahujiel was the father of Methusiel, and Methusiel was the father of Lamech. Lamech married two women, one named Ada and the other Zillah. Ada gave birth to Jabal. He was the father of those who live in tents and raise livestock. His brother's name was Jubal. He was the father of all who play the harp and flute. Zillah also had a son, Tubal-Cain, who forged all kinds of tools out of bronze and iron. Tubal-Cain's sister was Naamah. Lamech said to his wives,
4: "Ada and Zillah, listen to me. Wives of Lamech, hear my words. I have killed a man for wounding me, a young man for injuring me. If Cain is avenged seven times, then Lamech 77 times."
0: Adam lay with his wife again, and she gave birth to a son and named him Seth, saying,
1: "God has granted me another child in place of Abel, since Cain killed him."
0: Seth also had a son, and he named him Enosh. At that time, men began to call on the name of the Lord. Genesis 5. This is the written account of Adam's line. When God created man, he made him in the likeness of God. He created them male and female and blessed them. And when they were created, he called them man. When Adam had lived 130 years, he had a son in his own likeness, in his own image, and he named him Seth. After Seth was born, Adam lived 800 years and had other sons and daughters. Altogether, Adam lived 930 years, and then he died. When Seth had lived 105 years, he became the father of Enosh. And after he became the father of Enosh, Seth lived 807 years and had other sons and daughters. Altogether, Seth lived 912 years, and then he died. When Enosh had lived 90 years, he became the father of Kenan. And after he became the father of Kenan, Enosh lived 815 years and had other sons and daughters. Altogether, Enosh lived 905 years, and then he died. When Kenan had lived 70 years, he became the father of Mahalalel. And after he became the father of Mahalalel, Kenan lived 840 years and had other sons and daughters. Altogether, Kenan lived 910 years, and then he died. When Mahalalel had lived 65 years, he became the father of Jared. And after he became the father of Jared, Mahalalel lived 830 years and had other sons and daughters. Altogether, Mahalalel lived 895 years, and then he died. When Jared had lived 162 years, he became the father of Enoch. And after he became the father of Enoch, Jared lived 800 years and had other sons and daughters. Altogether, Jared lived 962 years, and then he died. When Enoch had lived 65 years, he became the father of Methuselah. And after he became the father of Methuselah, Enoch walked with God 300 years and had other sons and daughters. Altogether, Enoch lived 365 years. Enoch walked with God. Then he was no more, because God took him away. When Methuselah had lived 187 years, he became the father of Lamech. And after he became the father of Lamech, Methuselah lived 782 years and had other sons and daughters. Altogether, Methuselah lived 969 years, and then he died. When Lamech had lived 182 years, he had a son. He named him Noah and said,
4: "He will comfort us in the labor and painful toil of our hands, caused by the ground the Lord has cursed."
0: After Noah was born, Lamech lived 595 years and had other sons and daughters. Altogether, Lamech lived 777 years, and then he died. After Noah was 500 years old, he became the father of Shem, Ham, and Japheth. Genesis 6. When men began to increase in number on the earth and daughters were born to them, the sons of God saw that the daughters of men were beautiful, and they married any of them they chose. Then the Lord said,
2: "My spirit will not contend with man forever, for he is mortal. His days will be 120 years.
0: The Nephilim were on the earth in those days, and also afterward, when the sons of God went to the daughters of men and had children by them. They were the heroes of old, men of renown. The Lord saw how great man's wickedness on the earth had become, and that every inclination thoughts of his heart only evil at the time. The Lord was grieved that he had made man on the earth, and his heart was filled with pain. So the Lord said,
2: "I will wipe mankind, whom I have created, from the face of the earth, men and animals and creatures that move on the ground, and birds of the air. For I am grieved that I have made them."
0: Noah found favor in the eyes of the Lord. This is the account of Noah. Noah was a righteous man, blameless among people of his time, and walked with God. Noah had three sons, Shem, Ham, and Japheth. Though the earth was corrupt in God's sight and was full of violence, God saw how corrupt the earth had become, for all the people on earth had corrupted their ways. So God said to Noah,
2: "I am going to put an end

0: to all people, for the earth is filled with vice because of them. I'm surely going to destroy both them and the earth. So make yourself an ark of cypress wood. Make rooms in it and put it with pitch inside and out. This is how you are to build it. The ark should be 450 feet long, 75 feet wide, and 45 feet high. Make a roof for it and finish it to within 8 inches of the top. Put a door on the side of the ark and make lower, middle, and upper decks. I am to bring floodwaters on the earth to destroy all life under the heavens. Every creature has the breath of life in it. Everything on earth will perish. But I will establish my covenant with you, and you will enter the ark. You, and your sons, and your wife, and your sons' wives with you. You are to bring into the ark two of all the creatures, male and female, to keep them alive with you. Two of every kind of bird, of every kind of animal, and of every kind of creature that moves along the ground will come to you kept alive. You are to take every kind of food that is to be eaten and store it away as food for you and for them.
1: Noah did everything just as God commanded him.
2: You are what word of God says you are. Take God at his word, for he watches by his word to permit.
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0: of righteous ending to all my sisters, and realize it's time we decide out to disciple others, disciple the world to getting to know the God of the world. So go ye into the world, share his word boldly, the calls to engage culture for his glory.
1: We're here for one thing, to empower and equip us for the great and by delivering godly and relevant content that speaks to each member of the family. 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

0: The moment when we ask ourselves, am I really enough? Am I qualified? Am I good enough? Am I attractive enough? Did God really choose me? I remember, you know, when I was writing up my journey of overcoming depression, any time that I would go through a season where I would feel low again, I would feel such a fraud. I would say, what business do I have talking up something? And I have seasons where I struggle with this myself. And reminding you that I today, those moments when we feel like, you know what, I really don't have this on luck. I don't have it all together. That is a reminder that we lean on God every day. God, moment to moment, we lean on even the battles that we have overcome. Sometimes that battle is pop up again, and child of God, we can rest assured with God, we can be confident that victory belongs to Jesus. Thank God the victory doesn't have to belong to me, right? To me and to you. Thank God the victory ultimately belongs to Jesus. Today, my question for you is, which Bible character journey strengthens you and just reminds you that God is for you? Which Bible character's journey strengthens you and just reminds you that indeed God is for you? You can go ahead and send a text message to 0956-200-490. That's 0956-200-490. Let me know exactly why. You know, that character stresses you. Now, Matthew is saying, Joseph, his journey strengthens my faith because God's calling remained true when his circumstances suggested others. He was betrayed by his brothers, sold into slavery, falsely accused and imprisoned. Yet God working through every season to prepare for his purpose. Joseph's story reminds me that delays, disappointments, and hardships do not cancel God's promises. If we remain faithful, God can use every challenge for his glory. And for the good of many. Amen and amen to that. Now, it is that time we'll take a moment to make sure that we pray. You know, prayer is essential for the lives of us as believers. Shortly after 6:30, we're going to dive into devotion. And today we are starting the book of Judges. So let's journey through together. And it being a Tuesday, we're to music from the West. It is also National Morning, so we're going to keep it low. But please do continue to contribute. Continue to check in RCV family. Let me know that you're alive, you're well, you're living in. And let's remind ourselves, even though we may be through seasons that are difficult, that our God, there is nothing, absolutely nothing, that is too powerful for him.
1: God desires a personal relationship with you. So as we begin this day, let's pause, come together, and start the right way. Let us pray.
2: Good morning, everyone. I hope we are doing good this morning. My name is Deacon Kuzambi Amekatambali. I serve as a deacon in Transformed Life Church under my Father in the Lord, Mr. Matthew D.M. Banda. And this morning, I will be quoting us from the book of Isaiah chapter 33, verses 14 to 16. The Bible says the sinners in Zion are afraid. Fearfulness has seized the hypocrites. Who among us shall dwell with the divine fire? Among us shall do with everlasting burnings. He who walks righteously and uprightly, he who despises the gain of oppressions, who guesses with his hands using bribes, who stops his ears from hearing of bloodshed and his eyes from seeing evil, he will dwell on high. His place of defense will be the fortress of rocks. It will be given him water. Will be sure. Your eyes will see the king in his beauty. They will see the land that is very far off. So now, what if from this scripture is promises that follow a certain type of lifestyle, and just that, but also a certain type of lifestyle that makes it possible for us to constantly be found in the presence of God without fear. Now, the Bible shows us that there is a lifestyle that can help us dwell in the presence of God without fear. And this is Isaiah chapter 30, because verse 14, it says, fearfulness has seized the hypocrites. And then the hypocrites begin to ask a question. Who among us, as the hypocrites, shall dwell with the devouring fire? Who among us, as the hypocrites, shall dwell with everlasting burnings? Now remember, in the book of Hebrews, verses 20, the Bible describes our God as an all-consuming fire. In short, what these guys are asking, whose lifestyle is a little contrary, or very contrary to what God desires, they say, who among is capable of dwelling in the presence of God without

0: Mix it, shake it, or bake it. 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

The time is 6:41 a.m. and you're listening to The Breakfast Show on Radio Christian Voice. And right about now, it is that time that we dive into devotion. So in case you've just joined in, you're right on time for breakfast. It is that time that we dive into the Word and make sure that our spirits are fed. And indeed, man shall not live by bread alone. So good morning to you. And I pray that you are ready to just hear something from the Lord. Good morning to the people that have joined in as well on the Facebook Live. Like I did mention, we are starting the book of Judges, and we are on Judges chapter 1. And the title at the start of this chapter is The Continuing Conquest of Canaan. Now, I'm reading from the New King James Version, and we're going to journey up until verse 15. All right. And it reads, "Now after the death of Joshua, it came to pass the children of Israel asked the Lord, saying, who shall it be? Who shall be first to go up for us against the Canaanites to fight against them? And the Lord said, Judah shall go up. Indeed, I have delivered the land into his hand. So Judah said to Simeon, his brother, come up with me to my allotted territory that we may fight against the Canaanites, and I will likewise go with you to your allotted territory. And Simeon went with him. Then Judah went up, and the Lord delivered the Canaanites and the Perizzites into their hand, and they killed 10,000 men at Bezek. And they found Adoni Bezek in Bezek and fought against him, and they defeated the Canaanites and the Perizzites. Then Adoni Bezek fled, and they pursued him and caught

up, throwing in the towel. We're going to feel like we are not good enough for where God has placed us, and sometimes feel like we're not worthy of the blessings He's given us, whether it's a good career, whether it's a loving home. And we start, you know, letting these voices in our head be loud, the voice that is telling us that, you know what, this isn't for you. Maybe you should just throw in the towel. And even as we look at this, you know, chapter, I do believe there are certain things that stand out. Now, first of all, I just want to say that God is still the one who leads the way, right? When the book of Judges starts, in the first chapter, in the first verse, we see after the death of Joshua, it came to pass that the children of Israel asked the Lord, saying, "Who shall be first to go up for us against the Canaanites to fight against them?" Now, when we've been, as believers, when we have victories, sometimes we have a tendency to start to move in our own strength. We start to think, okay, God has already given us this land, and so maybe we can just go, right? But they had been used to being led, not only by a leader like Moses or a leader like Joshua, but ultimately being led by God's instruction. And so obedience here makes them go first to God and say, "Who's going to lead us, God? Who's going to lead us now as we continue, right, to defeat now the Canaanites?" And the Lord said, "Judah shall go up." Now, when we are given instructions, sometimes we have a tendency to first receive the instruction and not ask God how or ask God when. You know, how is this? How am I to fulfill this? We'll hear a word and we run out in our own strength. And sometimes this makes us get weary because God has told you to, you know, go out and chase after that business idea, but you haven't asked who is it that you're supposed to partner with? How is it that you're supposed to, you know, put these plans into practice? Should you spend some time praying over it and covering it before you even make your first move? But instead we just jump, right? And we say, "God has given me a word. I am going to run with it." Now here, when it is said that Judah shall go up, Judah says to his brother Simeon, "Come with me to my allotted territory that we may fight against the Canaanites." Now, some partnerships are the type of partnerships that God has ordained. And sometimes the partnerships or the ways that we feel we're going to get to, you know, win or overcome the battle are not the ways that God intends. For example, right, as people, if off the top of your head, if I ask the question, who is it in your life that can bless you right now? You probably think of the people that are around you that maybe have the capability to be able to bless you, that have the resources to be able to pour into your life. And sometimes we limit God because we only see our blessings coming through a certain avenue, through a certain job, through a certain person or certain connections, right? But ultimately, when we believe that God is sovereign, right, we stop trying to calculate how God is going to bless us, and we just allow God to be God, right? So even here, as you see, they're stepping into another battle. Their dependency is on God. When we grow weary, when we want to give up, when we feel like the battle is too much for us, I mean, it would have been expected if at this particular point they say, "Look, we're so tired of fighting. We've been fighting for so long. We want a break from battles," right? But ultimately, they were not asking for the battles to stop. They were leaning on the God who helps us to defeat our enemies over and over and over again. So those moments when you feel like giving up and you feel like you can't do things in your own strength, guess what? You can't. That is a good time for you to remember where your help comes from, where your strength comes from. Ask Him for direction and prayerfully ask Him to order your steps so that you don't just get excited about the promise, but you also are able to be sensitive enough to pay attention and to hear how you're going to get closer to that promise each day as you continue to walk with God. Now that marks the end of today's devotion. And good morning to everyone who has joined in on the Facebook Live. Good morning, Chinyama. Lovely to know that you're listening in. Gospel 1 says following as well. And good morning. Good morning to you, Ruth Chisala. Good morning.
And I pray that you continue to all journey through the rest of the breakfast show. But right now, it is that time where we listen to our Bwacha

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2: 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I can try again today with a fresh perspective. Yesterday is gone. I have an opportunity today. 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

Have you ever felt like a fraud? Have you ever felt like a fraud? So a fraud in this particular instance would mean a person who pretends to be someone they are not. 2 Corinthians chapter 12, verse 9. My grace is sufficient for you, for my strength is made perfect in weakness. So have you ever felt like a fraud? Like everyone else believes in you except you. Like every achievement was just luck. Like you are one mistake away from being found out. Maybe you are listening to this today with your resignation letter already written in your heart. You have convinced yourself that someone else could do it better. You are tired of pretending to be strong, tired of carrying expectations, tired of fighting those thoughts that whisper, you don't belong here. You're not good enough. Just walk away. And those thoughts come. But I want you to hear this, please. Those thoughts are not the voice of God. God never called you because you knew everything. He called you because he knew everything about you. Before he gave you that assignment, he knew your weaknesses. Before he opened that door, he knew your fears. Before he entrusted you with that responsibility, he knew every failure you would ever make. And yet, he still chose you. You are there. You are in that office. You are in that church. You are part of that project. You are heading that department. And I think one of the enemy's strategies is not always to make a scene, right? Sometimes it is just to make you quit. You quit serving. You quit leading because you just don't think you're good enough. You quit building. You quit believing. You quit praying. If you go to the word of God, Moses felt inadequate. Gideon felt insignificant. Jeremiah felt too young. Peter failed publicly, but God still used them. So the fact that you feel overwhelmed does not mean you are unqualified. It may simply mean the assignment is bigger than your own strength. And so you will have to depend on God's strength. Please do not surrender your calling because of a passing emotion. Because right now, perhaps you're just feeling weary. You're thinking, maybe I'm not good enough. Please do not surrender your calling because of a passing emotion. Please do not abandon years of obedience because of one season of discouragement, because something may have happened in the office, something may have happened in your department, something may have happened at church, something may have happened in your family. Don't give up. Do not let your inner critic become louder than the God who called you. So if you're feeling that way, please make one decision. Just tell yourself, I will not give up. And not because I feel strong, not because I have all the answers, not because I have no fear, but because the one who called me is faithful and he will finish what he started. Don't give up. I know sometimes it gets hectic. It gets overwhelming. But God has trusted you enough to position you in that place. Don't give up. Don't feel like a fraud. You are capable and you belong. So do not surrender your calling because of a season of self-doubt. God believes in you, and that is why you are there. Thank you very much. See you next time as we let God lead.

0: sometimes feel like everything is meaningless, like every day is just spent in vain.
1: To be honest, that's how I felt before I had a personal relationship with Jesus Christ. So I completely get you.
0: Oh yeah?
1: It's impossible to find true meaning apart from our Creator. You know, God created us for a purpose, but we can only find it when we are in a relationship with Him.
0: That sounds amazing. But where do you even begin to have a relationship with a God you can't see?
1: Listen, God has revealed Himself to us in many ways. You find Him in nature, that's His creation. You find Him in His Word contained in the Bible. And you find Him through Jesus Christ, His Son, that He sent to die for us. You know, God loves you so much and is ready to reveal Himself to you if you let Him in. I'm actually glad that you've asked these questions.
0: Wow, that's amazing. How do I let Him in?
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3: My full name is Bernadette Mutinta Agasambala Deka. I say no to violence. I say no to hate speech. I say no to political intolerance. I say no to tribalism. I say yes to a prosperous Zambia. I say yes to a united Zambia. I say yes to a peaceful Zambia. One Zambia, one nation. I choose peace because I am Zambian.

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7: There was a time when life felt like an uphill climb. 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
11: Being bold is actually beyond pressing shift keys. It's beyond shaving machines. It's beyond reversing a cancerous disease. Being bold is coming to the understanding that the harvest is more than plenty, but those willing to put in the work are few. Turn quickly to the book of Matthew, past 28 chapters and come to verses 19 and realize the mandate is to look at the world and all its nations and say to ourselves, therefore, I'll go too. I'll go and love my neighbor enough to want to see them in heaven. I'll go and be compassionate enough to share the gospel with no fear end. I'll remember that persecution must be for his name's sake, because I'm grafted in. To God, we kids are namesakes. The practicality requires me to step into faith. Convos to point to the true source in the Bible to pronounce the gospel. I share my testimony to shame the past and the accusers thereof. I share the message of his goodness, and it is to church I invite ya. I step into prayer and offering daily support to the brethren, being a good example of righteous standing to all my sisters, and then realize that it's time we disciples went out to disciple others, to disciple the world into getting to know the God of the Bible. So go ye into the world and share his word boldly. The call is to engage culture for his glory.
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My name is Ludo Fresh and today is a Truthful Tuesday. Good morning. We are officially in the second hour of The Breakfast Show. And as we start to shift gears, let's dive a little bit deeper into today's topic. Now, today we are talking about, you know, the truth that you and I grow weary, but also the truth that our help comes from the Lord, that when we feel weak, we can rejoice knowing that God is the one who strengthens us. And thank God for God, right? Because you and I, there are going to be moments we feel hopeless, we run out of strength. But it's nice to know in those moments that our God is still strong. Our God is still seated on the throne. So my question for you this morning is, which Bible character's journey has just strengthened you and, you know, reminded you to not give up, reminded you to stay strong even in moments when you feel hopeless? Now, Sally saying, good morning, Fresh. The story and character of Job is always encouraging. It teaches me about how I should never lose faith in God despite what I face or go through. Amen and amen. Petronella and Chalala is saying, good morning, Ludo. Good morning to you. The Bible character who strengthens me is Job. Job never gave up on God despite being tested by God. And even his wife told him to curse God and die, but Job didn't curse God. Each time I feel like giving up, Job 19 verse 25, you know, strengthens me. I know that my Redeemer lives. Amen and amen. Radina Malenga is saying, good morning, good morning, David, because he encouraged himself in the Lord whenever he found a problem. Amen. He encouraged himself in the Lord. He strengthened himself in the Lord. He made sure that he knew that, you know what, in this moment, I'm not going to remind myself of things that I feel I have done in the past in my own strength, but I'm going to remind myself of how good, how big, how consistent God has been in my life. So which Bible character's journey has strengthened your faith in God's calling over your life and why? I feel like it's interesting how sometimes we interpret certain things in scripture. I, for one, right, love the story of Joseph. And we see Joseph has gone through so many trials through his journey. He's been thrown in prison, right? He's been falsely accused. He's been, right from the jump, his brothers didn't like him. There's a lot to unpack about Joseph. And it's easy to assume that once he becomes, you know, the leader, the ruler, once he's

do we get into a mess and then we come and ask God, God, why aren't you rescuing me? When we didn't even involve God in the first place. And so right now I want us to look at what would happen if you and I were more conscious of the fact that God is with us all the time. Now that song that played called Holy Spirit, right, from Brianna Bebanix is a song that has been sung in many versions, but I love the words, let us become more aware of your presence. Let us become more aware of your presence, because there are certain moments when we feel so heavy, right? And in those moments, what we would need to do is become more aware of God's presence. My question for you is, how would you live your life if you are more aware of God's presence? How would you talk to yourself if you knew your Heavenly Father, the one who created you, right, is right there next to you, right there with you? How would you encourage yourself when you're going through a hard season? How would you speak to yourself? Now, one of the things I have started doing with myself is, you know how sometimes you get used to like teasing maybe with your friends and you just start teasing each other. There are funny things that you point out about each other and you laugh it off. And sometimes this spills over into also how you speak to yourself. Now, I've started being very cautious about how I speak, what my mind says in particular about the people that I love, what my mind says about just everyone in general. But mostly I'm starting to zero in on how I speak about the people that I love in my mind and what it is that I tell myself. So if I say, ish, how could you do something so silly? I will correct myself and say, don't speak to you. I'm not going to accept that tone from you. So I'm learning to be kinder to myself. And I think in that, in those moments, what I am doing is I'm reminding myself that one, I have not created myself, right? I have been created by an almighty God. And so if I'm going to remember that there's power in the tongue, that my thoughts, you know, are going to produce the words that I speak, then I am going to be conscious enough to say, you know what, as a child of God, I don't necessarily need to be happy about what it is I have done in this moment, but I'm going to speak to myself correctly. I don't need to necessarily be excited about, you know, mistakes that I'm making, but I'm going to speak to myself correctly. I'm going to say, you know what, that was a mistake. How can we do better? Okay, let's repent. And how do we make sure that you truly walk away from this situation? How can I make sure that I am in right standing with God? I have started to give myself more grace. And it is a very interesting thing when you really focus to realize, oh my gosh, I have not been speaking to myself well. You may have not been saying anything that, you know, sounds as negative as things you may have heard people say to you, but just even that slight, you know, talking down on yourself, like you're not getting this right. You're not going to make it. Those are things that you should not say to yourself. And those battles, those silent battles that we have in our minds are ultimately the ones that allow us to either run away from who we're called to be or to walk in our calling. Bana Joy from Kapiri Mposhi is saying, good morning, Ludo Fresh. Hannah and Sarah in the Bible encourage me because I have learned that God's blessings have no age limit. All I need is to be still and wait upon Him. Amen and amen. I feel that especially in today's instant world, instant messaging, instant everything, it has become harder for us to just trust God's timing, you know. And over time, I have come to the point where I do truly believe what God gives is just on time. Because the things that I have that I felt I should have had earlier, I was quite immature. And I would have made sure, in fact, that I didn't have those blessings anymore because of my immaturity. But we thank God that He gives things to us at the right time, and God can bless any way that He sees fit at any time. And one thing we can trust is when it comes from the Lord, He will definitely be able to sustain it. Continue to journey with me. We are still unpacking what happens when you and I grow weary
and discussing who in the Bible strengthens us. Because ultimately, we don't just read the Bible to know about things that happened in the past.

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0: 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Y'all want some more of that? 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
3: UPND dismisses claims of panic ahead of general elections. CCPC urges consumers to report defective and

0: expired products. And hundreds flee Ethiopia to war-torn Sudan following new fighting in Tigray. Good morning with the main news at 7:30. I'm Christabel Kamano. United Party for National Development, UPND, elections and campaign chairperson Likando Mufalali has dismissed claims by the opposition that the party is in panic mode following President Hage Ndigijlema's second round of visits to various constituencies. Mr. Mufalali says the president's continued engagements are aimed at reaching areas that were not covered during his first round of tours, interacting with citizens ahead of the August 13th general elections. Speaking to RCV News in Lusaka yesterday, Mr. Mufalali said that although the UPND campaign team is confident of victory, it will not take any area for granted. There is no such thing as panic. It is simply the president going around for another round of tours to amplify what the UPND has done in the last 5 years, said Mr. Mufalali. He expressed confidence that the UPND will emerge victorious, arguing that the opposition has not presented tangible ideas that would convince voters to entrust them with leadership on August 13. Mr. Mufalali said the party will continue engaging citizens across the country as part of its strategy to highlight its achievements and seek renewed support from the electorate.
1: That were not covered in his first round. So it's a strategic movement, it's a strategic plan, and for someone who is seeing from outside and who doesn't understand politics, all you would think is the president is panicking or UPND is panicking. We are not in any panic mood, and I think if you have seen, we are quite cohesive, we are quite strategic, a plan. It's not a haphazard arrangement like what we have seen in the opposition. Those are moving on impulse. The NRIOP, whatever that this party.
0: The Water Resources Management Authority, WAMA, has urged both local and international investors to engage the authority during the planning stages of their business ventures to ensure sustainable access to water resources. WAMA Director General Misozu Lumba says investors should consult the authority before establishing businesses to determine the availability of water resources and assess whether their planned operations can be adequately supported. Speaking in an interview with RCV News in Lusaka over the weekend, Ms. Lumba cautioned that not all water visible in rivers and streams is available for use, saying that much of it has already been allocated to existing users and various economic activities. The water that runs in streams is already allocated. Therefore, before setting up a business, investors must engage WAMA so that water can be allocated to them, said Ms. Lumba. She stressed the importance of engaging WAMA at the earliest stages of project planning to avoid challenges related to water allocation once a business is established. Ms. Lumba added that early consultation with the authority enables investors to make informed decisions and promotes the sustainable management of the country's water resources while preventing conflicts over water use.
2: So businesses, because a business is always starts like a project and it becomes a program, they need to plan proactively so that when they now want to invest, it doesn't look like they are experiencing bottlenecks or like WAMA is being difficult. So they need to come to WAMA, for instance, to know in this river, for instance, where they want to build a weir or they want to put up an investment, is it mining? Is the water available? What are the water levels? Secondly, I told you, we issue permits. In the process of issuing permits, we are committing water to other investors. So when you want to bring your investment, we don't need to compromise someone else's investment. So you need to come and verify.
0: The Competition and Consumer Protection Commission, CCPC, has urged consumers not to remain silent when they are sold defective or expired products, but instead report such cases to the commission. CCPC Competition and Consumer Investigator Mwaka Nakazwe said consumers have a right to receive quality products and should report traders who sell defective or expired goods to enable the commission to take appropriate action. Speaking in an interview with RCV News in Lusaka over the weekend, Ms. Nakazwe said reporting such cases not only helps consumers obtain refunds or replacements where applicable, but also ensures that offending businesses are held accountable. She said the commission remains committed to protecting consumers and ensuring that citizens receive value for their money by purchasing products that are safe, functional, and of acceptable quality. Ms. Nakazwe further encouraged members of the public to be vigilant when making purchases by checking expiry dates and the condition of products before buying them, adding that consumer complaints play a vital role in promoting fair trading practices and protecting the public from unscrupulous businesses.
3: We ensure that consumers are provided with goods that are not defective. We ensure that in instances where consumers wish to get refunds, for example, if you've been sold a defective product, we see to it that the consumer is given a refund. We ensure that consumers get value for their money in the day-to-day purchases.
0: The Engineering Institute of Zambia, EIZ, has reminded engineers across the country to register with the institute and obtain the necessary licenses to practice legally. EIZ Head of Marketing and Public Relations, Ntalasha Yulu, stressed the importance of upholding professionalism and adhering to the standards governing the engineering profession. Speaking in an interview with RCV News in Lusaka, Mrs. Yulu warned that engineers practicing without a valid license risk facing legal action. We implore the engineers who are practicing without a license to do the right thing by registering with the institute, said Mrs. Yulu. Mrs. Yulu also urged engineers to uphold professional ethics, noting that professional misconduct is illegal and attracts penalties under the law. She further called on procuring entities nationwide to prioritize the hiring of engineers registered with the institution to maintain professional standards and safeguard the quality of engineering services. In African news, hundreds of people in Ethiopia have started to flee to Sudan following Saturday's fighting when clashes in Tigray pitted federal forces against rebels from the Tigray People's Liberation Front. Both sides accuse each other of seeking to trigger a new conflict. Hundreds of Ethiopians from the northern Tigray region have crossed into neighboring Sudan over the past 2 days, fleeing fighting near the border, Sudanese security and medical sources told French news agency. The influx comes as Sudan itself remains engulfed in a brutal war between the army and the paramilitary rapid support forces, which erupted in April 2023. Coming up shortly, Russia says 7 killed and 40 injured by Ukrainian drone hitting busy beach. This and more, stay tuned.
4: Did you know that explaining the gospel clearly is one of the boldest acts of love? Speak the truth in love. Share Jesus boldly today.
0: And now the rest of the news. A drone hit a busy beach in southern Russia, killing 7 people, including 3 children, local authorities have said. In social media footage verified by the BBC, a drone can be seen hurtling towards a cliffside before crashing into a fireball on the beach below as tourists look on from the shore and in the water. The total number of injured reached 40 and 17 people taken to hospital, said the governor. He accused Ukraine of a deliberate strike on civilians. Ukraine has not commented. Both sides deny targeting civilians deliberately. That's the news today. Here is another look at the headlines. United Party for National Development, UPND, elections and campaign chairperson Lekando Mofalali has dismissed claims by the opposition that the party is in panic mode following President Hage Geingob's second round of visits to various constituencies. The Competition and Consumer Protection Commission, CCPC, has urged consumers not to remain silent when they are sold defective or expired products, but instead report such cases to the commission. and hundreds of people in Ethiopia have started to flee to Sudan following Saturday's fighting when clashes in Tigray pitted federal forces against rebels from the Tigray People's Liberation Front. Both sides accuse each other of seeking to trigger a new conflict.

Take it away, I beg you, take it all away. The pain it causes, it makes me wish I could fade away. If they knew what you knew, they'd probably shun me. I'm surprised you know it all and you love me. I know I'll break your heart. Body of death, give me rest. If my heart stops, then it don't hurt no more. Can't get worse no more. Can't pursue all these desires, it ain't cursed no more. No more lies about my worth no more. I understand the thoughts of suicide and do reside. But when I stop and think about my family, I feel new inside. I promise. Stop and think about my family, I feel new inside. I promise I would die a thousand deaths before I cause them any pain. But somehow I end up killing everything. I cry for you. If you feel it dark, twisted, heart-wrenching, hate to see your own reflection, praying for an intervention, feeling guilt and feeling shame. I just call on Jesus' name, praying daily, can you take away this pain, take the thorn away, still it remains. I feel the same, I know that I'm healed, but still feel insane. Satan would love to see me give up and throw up my hands. He say I'm guilty, but true, say I'm clean.

Sunday morning, a Sunday morning. I woke up dead inside from all the hurt I saw before me. Evil trying to take away my testimony. Staring at my phone, feeling like a phony. Oh, I cry for you. I would die for you. To escape the pain I feel from all that I've been through. I feel it in my soul and in my chest. Take away this ugly thorn inside my flesh. Give me death, but grace is sufficient to start my mission. I'm so far from perfect, can't believe they listen. But hear a broken man tell you healing happens. And hear a liar tell you truth to bring you gladness. I can never boast in my accomplishments. I can only hope in God with confidence. Opposite of optimist, you and I are consonants. Broken all the vows, deserving of every consequence. Will you cry for me? Or will you judge me? Will you throw stones at my head? Or will you love me? I could never be everything that you want to see. But crooked sticks draw straight lines. Just look at me. But crooked sticks draw straight lines. Just look at me.

The time is 7:45 a.m. and you're listening to The Breakfast Show on Radio Christian Voice. My name is Ludo Fresh and I am your host this Truthful Tuesday. And today we're talking about the truth that you and I go through seasons where we are weary, right? Where things feel heavy, where we feel like giving up. We feel like, you know what, this, whatever these plans are God has for me,

think you must have me confused with someone else. Have you ever had that conversation where you're talking to God and you're saying, God, look, I don't think that I am cut out for this, right? I don't think that I'm the person for the job. And ultimately, I do believe that those moments are what actually qualifies us, because what we're doing in that moment is we're remembering that it's never really been about us. It's not about our strength. It's not about, you know, the skills that we have acquired along the way. It is because as believers, we know that when we lean on God, right, even our weaknesses can be used for His glory. So my question for you this morning is, which Bible character's journey has strengthened your faith in God's calling over your life? Which Bible character's journey has strengthened your faith? Banda Gospel says, good morning, my sister. There are different people in the Bible whose journey strengthened my faith in God's calling over my life. Joseph reminds me that God can turn betrayal and waiting into purpose. He was sold for can turn betrayal and waiting into purpose. He was sold for forgotten in prison and overlooked, but God was with him in every season. And in the end, God used him to save many lives. And that teaches me that what looks like a delay is often God's preparation. That is a word for someone. The comment goes on to say, Ruth shows me that obedience in small, faithful steps leads to big doors. She left her home, chose to stay with Naomi, and worked in the fields daily. God saw her faithfulness and positioned her in Boaz's field. And from that came a whole lineage that led to Jesus. It reminds me that God honors loyalty and hard work. Moses encourages me that God calls ordinary people and equips them. He said he could not speak well and he was afraid, but God still sent him to deliver a nation. And God told him, I'll be with you. And that gives me courage that God does not need me to be perfect. He just needs me to be willing. Thank you so much for that comment. And it is just a reminder that there is definitely something to draw from each biblical character, not just in how God pulled through for them, but also in the ways that the things that they said or the way that they were afraid or fearful sometimes expose how we navigate situations, like Moses feeling like he's not equipped enough, right? Saying, I don't feel like I am the man for the job, who can be contrasted with the story of Joseph. Joseph was just happy, believing, trusting, you know, trusting enough to even share his dreams. And still, that ended up showing that he would get thrown into a pit. It landed him in prison. The fact that he was sharing his beliefs. So ultimately, we do see that there's so many different scenarios that are going to need us to require to lean on God's strength, that every good thing doesn't necessarily mean it's something that should be publicly shared. And every fear is not something that we should, you know, give more attention than it deserves. Because ultimately, whether it is a blessing or whether it's something that we're fearful of, as long as we give that to God, right, we know that we are safe because our confidence is in Him, not in our own ability to overcome. Shamel says, the woman with the issue of blood, because it reminds me that no matter how long things take, when Jesus comes through, you forget how bad things were. Amen. God has a tendency to do that, right? To completely erase your tear, like wipe away your tears, erase the past in a way where you actually forget what happened. I remember recently being asked, I went to do my hair, and you know, there were two ladies doing my hair and one was just pulling my hair. And so the other lady asks and she says, wasn't she hurting you the last time? And I said, no, she wasn't. And I was like, oh, maybe I've forgotten, actually. And the more that she braided my hair, I started to have a flashback, like, oh, I remember the last time you were braiding my hair, I had to hold the braids down so that you don't hurt my scalp. And that is just what God does. He has that ability to make us forget how uncomfortable something was, how painful it was, because not only does He give us the strength to overcome, right? He's the God that heals us. He's the God that renews us and fills us, you know, with new fire to walk into situations without the fear of what happened before, but with, you know, the strength, the courage, and the confidence in the God who is able to

0: deliver us from all our battles. So let's go ahead and continue to remember that victory belongs to Jesus. Rexen Kafueta says, good morning, Sister Ludo and the RCV family. My Bible character is Joseph, from being sold for slavery to becoming the redeemer of his family. Thank you so much for sharing that. Minister Given is saying, morning, Ludo, fresh for me. I get encouraged by Apostle Paul. He showed us one thing, and that is Christ's life is full of battles, but victory is ours, is full of battles, but victory is ours no matter what. Have you come to that point where you are convinced, fully convinced, that victory belongs to Jesus? I did ask, how would you navigate your life? How would you navigate how you speak to yourself, how you interact with people, if you were always aware of the presence of God, aware that he's with you, aware that he means good for you, aware that, you know, God is the one who has, you know, designed your life and wants you to have a hope and a future? How would you walk into your day if that is what you trusted in? So I pray that even today, as you navigate whatever space you're in, work, school, if you're out there, you know, just running around trying to do whatever is on your to-do list, I want you to move boldly in the confidence that God is for you, and just be aware of his presence as you do everything that you have set out to do. Continue to keep it RCV. We are still together up until 9 hours.
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3: So glad to belong to this nation. We are endowed with such amazing diversity, and God has blessed us with a very, very rich country, and our relationships are the best things for us to preserve. And in a day and time like now, as we read the Word of God, there's no Jew, no Greek, so there's no Tonga, no Tumbuka, no Bemba, no Lozi, no Kachokwe. We are all one. And we must be able to proudly honor one another and love one another. This is Bishop Joshua Banda. I'm not just a citizen of my country. I am Zambian. Let's stay together.

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2: 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But where do you even begin to have a relationship with a God you can't see?
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0: find him in his word contained in the Bible, and you find him through Jesus Christ, his son, that he sent to die for us. 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I'm actually glad that you've asked this question.
1: 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How do I let him in?
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0: Exactly. 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
12: 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Being bold is actually beyond pressing shift keys. It's beyond shaving machines. It's beyond reversing a cancerous disease. Being bold is coming to the understanding that the harvest is more than plenty, but those willing to put in the work are few. Turn quickly to the book of Matthew, past 28 chapters and come to verses 19 and realize the mandate is to look at the world and all its nations and say to ourselves, therefore, I'll go too. I'll go and love my neighbor enough to want to see them in heaven. I'll go and be compassionate enough to share the gospel with no fear end. I'll remember that persecution must be for his name's sake, because I'm grafted in. To God, we kids are namesakes. The practicality requires me to step into faith. Convos to point to the true source in the Bible to pronounce the gospel. I share my testimony to shame the past and the accusers thereof. I share the message of his goodness, and it is to church I invite ya. I step into prayer and offering daily support to the brethren, being a good example of righteous standing to all my sisters, and then realize that it's time we disciples went out to disciple others, to disciple the world into getting to know the God of the Bible. So go ye into the world and share his word boldly. The call is to engage culture for his glory.
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My name is Ludo Fresh and we are officially in the third and final hour of The Breakfast Show. Today is Truthful Tuesday and we are unpacking the truths about what happens when you and I go through seasons when we are weary, right? Now, even scripture has called you and I to not grow weary of doing good. And that is because God knew that there are going to be those seasons where you've been walking faithfully, but you feel defeated. I feel like it's easier to process going through moments of defeat when you have done something wrong, like it's justifiable. In our minds, we can easily say, okay, this has happened because I did this. And if I had just done the right thing, I wouldn't be in this position. But it is harder when you have been doing good and you feel like you're just getting knocked down. You've been doing the right things, right? You've been praying, you've been staying in your word, trying to be a better Christian in all, you know, in all aspects of what that looks like to you. And you're just like, you know what? I don't think that things are working out for me. Now, when we as believers feel like giving up, we have to be very intentional to return to God, right? Instead of running from Him. Now, it's ironic that in a situation where we are going through hardship, we may feel motivated to run away from the cure, run away from the solution. Say, you know what? I'm just too exhausted to pray right now. That's the time you need to pray even more. I'm just too frustrated to pray. That is the time you need to pray even more. And Psalm 34 verse 18 says, the Lord is close to the brokenhearted and saves those who are crushed in spirit. God is not intimidated by our honest emotions. We can come to Him and say, Lord, I am tired. Lord, I don't understand. I am broken. Help me. How would He be the God who helps those who are crushed in spirit if we can never even admit that our spirits are crushed, right? Today, God is inviting you and I to have an honest conversation with Him and not just continue to soldier on through whatever it is that may be difficult in this season, but just have a genuine conversation with God and say how it is you're feeling. Now, we need to remember that feelings are real, right? But they're not always truth. Feelings are real, but they're not always truth. Those feelings, especially when they're not in alignment with God's word, are not truth. When you tell yourself you're not good enough, when you tell yourself that what you're going through, you know, it's going to destroy you, you are speaking in a way that is not in alignment with who God says you are. Now, sometimes in heavy seasons, all the enemy wants you to do is to speak a word, right? Speak a negative word so that He can use that word against you. He wants you to say, you know what, God, I don't even care if the promise happens. You know what, God, I'm so tired. In fact, you know, I just want to give up right now. You know what, God, this is not for me. There's so many times in my life where I have spoken something negative and I have seen it come to pass. And yes, I've spoken positive things and seen them come to pass as well. But I think when I say something negative and I see it come back to haunt me, that is a reminder of how much, you know, life and death is really in the tongue. When I have said, I don't want this anymore, all of a sudden that blessing has just dried up. It and all the traces of where that blessing come from, you know, would dry up. When I say, you know what, maybe this is not for me, true to the word, whatever it is that I was, you know, that blessing that I was, whatever it is that I was, you know, that blessing that I was walking in that season would just move away. So the enemy, when we are at our lowest, wants us to declare things, right, that will make us not be in right standing with God. Wants us to declare things so that He can say, oh, you said it with your own mouth, right? You have welcomed it already. So you've already opened that door and now I can walk in. The enemy wants you in your situation to be like, you know, Job's wife telling him, just curse God and die. But Job, no matter how difficult everything was, still resisted because he knew ultimately that no matter what it is that may be tormenting him or making him feel broken in that moment, he could lose everything.
But he was not about to lose God. He could lose people, family, as close as they were, but he was not about to lose God.

0: God. So may God continue to guard our mind, right? Our thoughts, the things that we say, so that we are not manipulated by the enemy and we continue to stand firm in whatever it is God has called us to be. And even as we journey through scripture, let us remember over and over again, we see scripture speaking of, you know, people stepping into battle who didn't feel equipped. They didn't feel like they were the people for the job, right? We see Moses saying, I don't speak so well. Come, you're sending, please send someone else. And consistently, right, even as God was showing him who God is, Moses kept looking at his own problems, his own inadequacies, always that he felt was falling short. So I pray that today, even as the enemy tries to, you know, fill your mind with things not in alignment with who God says you are, that you will stop at thought level. I pray that you'll say, you know what, I'm not going to allow myself to feel these things, to think these that I'm saying, because I wouldn't let someone talk to me with this negativity. So I'm not going to allow this negativity, right? Even if the negativity is only going in my head. And I'm going to stop at that before it can ever become something that I utter. So what is it that declaring your season now? Maybe you're going through a season and it feels difficult. Maybe it doesn't feel a bit difficult. It's a lot different, right? We all go through the heavy times. And unfortunately, right, in this day and age, most people only include you showing the highlights. When everything is flashy and everything is good, they won't show you what it looks like. Closed doors, when no one else can see, you know, those moments when you're crying your eyes out, just saying, Lord, help me. I just want vibe today. Like, I don't even have strength to ask for a big blessing. I just want to be able to get through the day. There go those moments where we do not even have enough strength to utter, you know, word that makes sense. Long prayer. Feel like prayer warrior who knows all the right things to say. And I pray that in those moments you'll just form the fact that God is still good. Declare that God is still good. Declare that God has got over your situation. Go ahead and shame the devil. And in those moments where he wants you to, you know, say something negative, make sure that praise is what fills your lips.
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0: one step closer. And maybe today, as you ask God to take you one step closer to whatever it is you're trusting Him for, maybe He's also asking you to take a step closer to Him and say, you know what, God, in this season, I want to believe that, you know, I find my peace and my rest in you, and that is enough for me.
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1: What a delight it is that we belong to a nation such as ours, Zambia, a nation where peace has prevailed and continues to prevail. We have a responsibility to preserve that and indeed to honor God, whom we have declared that He is supreme over our nation. A nation where the many, many tribes that are there, we are to be united and to be able to look beyond that and say,

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0: 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My name is Ludo Fresh and I am your host this morning. It is Truthful Tuesday and I want to remind you that as much as it may be true that you have, you know, gone through seasons or maybe going through a season where it feels very difficult and you start disqualifying yourself, saying so many negative things, right? And the season feels heavy. I just want to remind you that your God is bigger and stronger than any battle that you may be going through. And he's definitely fit for the task. Now, recently at the Bold Conference, there was a statement that was made that stood out for me that, you know, we say it's okay to not be okay. But as believers, as soon as we go through hard times, you know, people are quick to judge each other. Like, how can she? Does she not believe in God for her to be going through this hard season? And if you and I were meant to not feel, we could have just been created as stones. But as human beings, we have emotions, feelings, we have seasons that are difficult, seasons that are easier to navigate. And so go ahead and feel that pain, acknowledge that pain, you know. You're not going to get better by pretending that it doesn't exist. Say, Lord, okay, I feel it. This situation hurts. It's heavy. It's uncomfortable. It makes me feel, you know, less than who I should be. It makes me feel like I'm not cutting it, like I'm not making it. You know, all those feelings that tend to pop up when you and I feel unworthy. And then when you are done, go ahead and give that over to God, because he's the only one who is able to know what to do with it, know how to process it, know how to, you know, take those emotions and speak life back to you. So as you navigate your day, please allow God into that area of discomfort or pain. And as you go about your day, always remember that the enemy is always trying to see how to just ruffle your feathers and make you act out of character. Don't let any situation, any discomfort, any person, you know, make you act other than who you are. You are a child of God. Go ahead and show those fruits of the Spirit. And let's do this again tomorrow, God willingly, from 6 hours to 9 hours. God bless.
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1: With the news in brief, I'm Christabel Kamanu. The Competition and Consumer Protection Commission, CCPC, has urged consumers not to remain silent when they are sold defective or expired products, but instead report such cases to the commission. CCPC Competition and Consumer Investigator Mwakana Kazu said consumers have a right to receive quality products and should report traders who sell defective or expired goods to enable the commission to take appropriate action. United Party for National Development, UPND, elections and campaign chairperson Lekanda Mofalali has dismissed claims by the opposition that the party is in panic mode following President Haile Ndehijima's second round of visits to various constituencies. Mr. Mofalali says the president's continued engagements are aimed at reaching areas that were not covered during his first round of tours and interacting with citizens ahead of the August 13 general elections. In Africa news, hundreds of people in Ethiopia have started to flee to Sudan following Saturday's fighting when clashes in Tigray pitted federal forces against rebels for the Tigray People's Liberation Party. Both sides accuse each other of seeking to trigger a new conflict. Hundreds of Ethiopians from the northern Tigray region have crossed into neighboring Sudan over the past 2 days, fleeing fighting near the border. Sudan security and medical sources told French news agency. And a drone hit Biza Beach in southern Russia, killing 7 people, including 3 children, local authorities have said. In social media footage verified by the BBC, a drone can be seen hurtling towards a cliffside before crashing into a fireball on the beach below as tourists look on from the shore and in the water. For more news, follow us on our social media platforms. You can find us on Facebook, Instagram, X, and YouTube with the handle RCV News. My name is Christabel Kamanu. Stay tuned.
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4: My name is Nipa Guardian, a former squash professional. I say no to violence. I say no to hate speech. I say no to political intolerance. I say no to tribalism. I say yes to a prosperous Zambia. I say yes to a united Zambia. I say yes to a peaceful Zambia. One Zambia, one nation. I choose peace because I am a Zambia.
5: Being bold is actually beyond pressing shift keys. It's beyond shaving machines. It's beyond reversing a cancerous disease. Being bold is coming to the understanding that the harvest is more than plenty, but those willing to put in the work are few. Turn quickly to the book of Matthew, past 28 chapters and come to verses 19 and realize the mandate is to look at the world and all its nations and say to ourselves, therefore, I'll go too. I'll go and love my neighbor enough to want to see them in heaven. I'll go and be compassionate enough to share the gospel with no fear end. I'll remember that persecution must be for his name's sake, because I'm grafted in. To God, we kids are namesakes. The practicality requires me to step into faith. Convos to point to the true source in the Bible to pronounce the gospel. I share my testimony to shame the past and the accusers thereof. I share the message of his goodness, and it is to church I invite ya. I step into prayer and offering daily support to the brethren, being a good example of righteous standing to all my sisters, and then realize that it's time we disciples went out to disciple others, to disciple the world into getting to know the God of the Bible. So go ye into the world and share his word.

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Oh, my God. Oh, my God.

Ay, ay, ay, ay, ay, ay, ay, ay, ay, ay, ay, ay, ay, ay, ay, ay, ay, ay, ay, ay, ay, ay, ay, ay, ay, ay, ay, ay, ay, ay, ay, ay, ay, ay, ay, ay, ay, ay, ay, ay, ay, ay, ay, ay, ay, ay, ay, ay, ay, ay, ay, ay, ay, ay, ay, ay, ay, ay, ay, ay, ay, ay, ay, ay, ay, ay, ay, ay, ay, ay, ay, ay, ay, ay, ay, ay, ay, ay, ay, ay, ay, ay, ay, ay, ay, ay, ay, ay, ay, ay, ay, ay, ay, ay, ay, ay, ay, ay, ay, ay, ay, ay, ay, ay, ay, ay, ay, ay, ay, ay, ay, ay, ay, ay, ay, ay, ay, ay, ay, ay, ay, ay, ay, ay, ay, ay

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We go where the Spirit goes. We flow where the Spirit flows. 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

Patriotism, the feeling of love and respect for our country, its history and traditions. Patriotism, a natural and most important factor of the country's success. Because if people are patriots, they work hard for the development of their country, protection of its historical heritage, and improvement of the love towards the culture of the nation. The people who do not love their native country and have no idea about its traditions and history are not able to be called

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He's an awesome God.

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0: As we are worshiping God, salvation is here. 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
2: Generation, can't you sense it? 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I hear it. I hear it. I hear it. I hear it. I hear it. I hear it. I hear it. I hear it. I hear it. I hear the sound of revival breaking out all over the earth. I hear the sound of revival even breaking out in this room.

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Rain only matters to those who have seed in the ground. If you don't have seed in the ground, rain is a nuisance. But if you've been planting some things, if you've been praying some things, when the rain comes, you can expect a harvest.

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1: 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Very thoughtful of you. I will check it out.
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1: With the news in brief, I'm Christabel Kamano. The Competition and Consumer Protection Commission, CCPC, has urged consumers not to remain silent when they are sold defective or expired products, but instead report such cases to the commission. CCPC Competition and Consumer Investigator Mwakana Kazu said consumers have a right to receive quality products and should report traders who sell defective or expired goods to enable the commission to take appropriate action. United Party for National Development, UPND, elections and campaign chairperson Dikanda Mufalali has dismissed claims by the opposition that the party is in panic mode following President Hakainde Hichilema's second round of visits to various constituencies. Mr. Mufalali says the president's continued engagements are aimed at reaching areas that were not covered during his first round of tours and interacting with citizens ahead of the August 13 general elections. In Africa news, hundreds of people in Ethiopia have started to flee to Sudan following Saturday's fighting when clashes in Tigray pitted federal forces against rebels for the Tigray People's Liberation Party. Both sides accuse each other of seeking to trigger a new conflict. Hundreds of Ethiopians from the northern Tigray region have crossed into neighboring Sudan over the past 2 days, fleeing fighting near the border, Sudan security and medical sources told French news agency. And a drone hit Biza Beach in southern Russia, killing 7 people, including 3 children, local authorities have said. In social media footage verified by the BBC, a drone can be seen hurtling towards a cliffside before crashing into a fireball on the beach below as tourists look on from the shore and in the water. For more news, follow us on our social media platforms. You can find us on Facebook, Instagram, X, and YouTube with the handle RCV News. My name is Christabel Kamano. Stay tuned.

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0: past and the accusers thereof. I share the message of his goodness, and it is to church I invite you. I step into prayer and offering daily support to the brethren, being a good example of righteous standing to all my sisters, and then realize that it's time we disciples went out to disciple others, to disciple the world into getting to know the God of the Bible. 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The call is to engage culture for his glory.
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0: That's right. His promises in him are yes and amen. That is Elevation Collective right there with Do It Again. The same God who came through for you last time is able to do it again. 11:29 is the time, bringing you some great music wherever you could be catching us from. Hope you're having a blessed day. And yes, good to know that you're tuned in at your place of work. You could be at home in town. It's great to know that you're listening. We still have some Hillsong United plus a lot more. And shortly we'll be having Hillsong United with More Than Life right here on the show.
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0: All right, so our music coming from Hillsong United, saying more than life, bring us to 11:38. Thank you so much for choosing Christian Voice. Moving on, moving on. And as we do that, remember to mark your calendar for an event you can't afford to miss. And don't forget to get your early bird ticket for the RCV Music Awards happening on the 28th of November 2026 at Ciela Bonanza. And so head over to tessera.co.zm and search for the RCV Music Awards to book your tickets before they sell out. And yeah, the great offers there, early bird ticket prices are standard going for 300 kwacha, VIP 450 kwacha, VVIP 1400 kwacha. And remember to like, follow the RCV Music Awards Facebook page for the latest information on this amazing event that you can't afford to miss. Moving on to the second and final hour of the show, right at 12 hours, we'll continue with some great music, keeping you company and reminding you that no matter what season of life you could be in, God is God and He's on the throne. Stay tuned. I'm Chipo, still with you, and keep on listening to Christian Voice as we share Jesus boldly today. The question we're asking is, have you ever seen someone accept Jesus after you prayed with them? So share your story with us by sending us a message on 0956-200-490 or get to Facebook. Comment on the post. We'll be happy to hear from you. And the question we're asking today is, have you ever seen someone accept Jesus after you prayed with them? And yeah, so share the story with us. We'll be happy to hear from you. We continue with some great music right here.
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1: 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Very thoughtful of you. 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

My name is Beach Divine Tribe. I say no to violence. I say no to hate speech. I say no to political intolerance. I say no to tribalism. I say yes to a prosperous Zambia. I say yes to a united Zambia. I say yes to a peaceful Zambia. One Zambia, one nation. I choose peace because I am Zambia.

0: Being bold is actually beyond pressing shift keys. It's beyond shaving machines. It's beyond reversing a cancerous disease. Being bold is coming to the understanding that the harvest is more than plenty, but those willing to put in the work are few. Turn quickly to the book of Matthew, past 28 chapters and come to verses 19 and realize the mandate is to look at the world and all its nations and say to ourselves, therefore, I'll go too. I'll go and love my neighbor enough to want to see them in heaven. I'll go and be compassionate enough to share the gospel with no fear end. I'll remember that persecution must be for his name's sake, because I'm grafted in. To God, we kids are namesakes. The practicality requires me to step into faith. Convos to point to the true source in the Bible to pronounce the gospel. I share my testimony to shame the past and the accusers thereof. I share the message of his goodness, and it is to church I invite ya. I step into prayer and offering daily support to the brethren, being a good example of righteous standing to all my sisters, and then realize that it's time we disciples went out to disciple others, to disciple the world into getting to know the God of the Bible. So go ye into the world and share his word boldly. The call is to engage culture for his glory.
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2: 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Can you just lift those hands high all over this room and say this? Say, God, I will not be silent. Say, God, I will not be silent. But God, I worship you with all that I am. And I'll give you all that I have. Come on, just begin to worship the Father all over this room.

0: 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Hallelujah.
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1: All right, time is 12:25, and it's the time when we talk all things Okavango. Innocent, good to have you in the studio. How was the long weekend, and how are you today?
2: The long weekend was good. I'm good, and I'm excited that
1: always
2: I'm here
1: busy.
2: Today. Always busy.
1: All right, for someone who's hearing about Okavango for the first time, who is of Okavango Foods, and what do you do?
2: So Okavango Foods has been coming on lifestyle for a very long time now. Almost a year, right? Plus.
1: Yeah, about that time.
2: About that time.
1: Yeah.
2: So for someone who's hearing about us for the first time, Okavango Foods is a proudly Zambian catering company. We cater to your events, big or small, kitchen parties, weddings, your meetings, church events. You're hosting chidente, you are hosting a conference, symposium, whatever event that you have, Okavango Foods caters to just that. We also do produce finger foods. We manufacture some of them ourselves, our samosas, our pies, sausage rolls, spring rolls, Russian rolls, a number of pastries that we do ourselves. And also we are a proud meat processing company with one of the best chicken Hungarian and pork Hungarian sausages you're going to find in Lusaka.
1: Now, when people hear the name Okavango Foods, many assume it's only about catering for big events. But you do also have options for someone who's simply craving a quick meal after work or wants something delicious for themselves, right?
2: Definitely. Definitely we do. You know, we are a caterer, yes, but we also are a caterer for whatever size you can actually, whatever number you would actually want us to cater to. So we cater not only for your weddings, your kitchen parties, your chilangamlilos, whatever big event that you want to leave a mark, we do cater for those. But also, if you just have that craving, if you just want something quick to eat, we also do have meals and packages that are suitable for you. You can get one of the best chicken shawarmas that you find in Lusaka from us at only 35 kwacha. You can get a decent combo fit for one person, two people, at a very good price. Our lowest combo starts from 260 at Okavango Foods, and it gets you a perfect blend of pastries, meats, and anything you could possibly look for. So yeah, we do have items that are fit for one person, two people. Regardless of the number, we are there to ensure that your cravings are satisfied.
1: And beyond individual meals, what kind of events do you cater for?
2: Right. So over the years, we've catered to weddings, we've catered to kitchen parties, we've catered to conferences, and we're really happy and excited that every single year we find new ways to expand our event catering services. So there's quite a number of events that we've catered to. So if people are looking to cater for weddings, kitchen parties, bridal showers, whatever it is, we are there to simply ensure that your event is memorable the Okavango way.
1: With so many food options available, what makes these combos stand out, and who would you recommend them for?
2: Right. So these combos are perfect for anyone who loves convenience. We love to push forward convenience because there's a lot of people who want good food but want to save the time of, you know, preparations and the like. So we've got combos that are fit for moms who are just coming back from work at 19 hours and just want something to eat. Moms who are prepping for moms and dads who are prepping for school lunches, school breakfasts for their kids. Moms who are at the office and don't want to cook early in the morning. We have food for basically everyone at Okavango Foods. So whatever you need, whether it's a shawarma on the go, whether it's a kg of Hungarian sausage, whether it's a box of samosas, we've got it for you at Okavango Foods, and we can't wait to serve you.
1: Okay. Now, if someone wants to place an order or simply find out more about your menu, where can they find Okavango Foods, and what's the best way to get in touch?
2: The best way to get in touch with us is through our Facebook, Instagram, and TikTok platforms. You can get in touch with us there. 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
1: Okay. Now, Innocent, one concern many people have is that the food they receive sometimes doesn't match the attractive pictures they see on posters or social media.
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2: 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Our Facebook page is for the sole purpose of showing you the food itself. 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
1: All right. 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I'm sure the listeners are looking forward to the goodies.
2: Yes, and next week we'll be back with a giveaway that okay. I can promise.
1: All right, great. Thank you so much for coming through, Innocent. Have a good day.
2: Thank you.
1: Okay.

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Governance expert concerned by presidential candidates' absence from TV debates. The Energy Regulation Board, ERB, urges petroleum dealers to obtain licenses to protect consumers. Ugandan opposition leader Kizza Besigye in intensive care. And five dead in Moscow region as Ukraine continues warehouse strikes. Join Christabel Kamunu for the main bulletin at 13 hours. 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

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Shake a yes, take a banana damas. Elena Moss. 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Elena Moss.

Let heaven hear you. Mary and Martha had a brother called Lazarus, and he died. And then Jesus appeared, and he's having a conversation with Mary. And she says, "Why did you delay?" And Jesus says, "Don't you know that I am the reason?" Jesus says, "Don't you know?"

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0: somebody make that your prayer. 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
1: A governance expert concerned by presidential candidates' absence from TV debates. Petroleum dealers urged to obtain licenses to protect consumers. And Ugandan opposition leader Kizza Besigye in intensive care. Good afternoon with the lunchtime news at 13 hours. I'm Christabel Kamono. A governance expert, Wes Demianda, has expressed concern over the growing tendency by some presidential candidates to shun presidential television debates. Mr. Mianda said such actions undermine the important role of the media and deny Zambians the opportunity to scrutinize the policies, leadership qualities and campaign messages of those seeking the country's highest office. Speaking to RCV News in Lusaka today, Mr. Mianda said it is unfortunate that presidential debates are receiving less attention in Zambia, unlike in many established democracies where participation in such debates is considered an essential part of the electoral process. This is a bad sign because presidential candidates are taking these debates for granted, said Mr. Mianda. He warned that the continued disregard for presidential debates could set a negative precedent and eventually extend to parliamentary, mayoral and council election candidates, weakening democratic accountability. Mr. Mianda, however, commended the presidential candidates who participated in the Diamond TV presidential debate, describing their attendance as a demonstration of respect for voters and the democratic process.
2: These political leaders should have taken advantage of that invitation by actually attending, those debates. But from the governance point of view, I think my conclusion is that there's some kind of underrating. There's some kind of, underrating, the media, not realizing that, the media is plays a very pivotal role in any given situation.
1: Chief Justice Mumba Malila says the judiciary is fully prepared to determine all election-related disputes independently, professionally and within the timelines prescribed by the law in the August 13 general elections. Zanis reports that, speaking when he officially opened the Electoral Dispute Resolution Training Program in Lusaka today, Dr. Malila said the training marks the culmination of a three-year institutional program aimed at strengthening the judiciary's capacity to administer electoral justice. The Chief Justice noted that recent constitutional and electoral reforms, including the increase in parliamentary constituencies and the introduction of the mixed member proportional representation system, are expected to increase the volume and complexity of election petitions, making judicial preparedness critical. Meanwhile, chairperson of the Chief Justice's Advisory Committee on Election Management, Maria Kobwimbe, stated that the judiciary has undertaken nationwide specialized training for judges, magistrates, research advocates, legal practitioners, and court staff to ensure they are fully prepared to adjudicate electoral disputes. Justice Kawembe said by the end of the program, the committee would have trained 117 magistrates, 69 research advocates, 147 court support staff, and about 230 legal practitioners expected to serve on local government election tribunals. The Energy Regulation Board, ERB, has urged all individuals and businesses involved in the sale of petroleum products to obtain the necessary licenses, warning that operating without authorization puts lives and property at risk. ERB Public Relations Manager Namukolo Kasumpa said the board will continue to take enforcement action against unauthorized petroleum dealers found operating illegally. Speaking in an interview with RCV News in Lusaka today, Ms. Kasumpa said the ERB regularly conducts conducts inspections across the country to identify and prosecute unlicensed operators in an effort to safeguard consumers and maintain industry standards. She also advised members of the public to purchase petroleum products only from companies and entities licensed by the ERB. As consumers, your responsibility is to ensure that you obtain petroleum products from companies or entities that are licensed by the ERB. These are products that have been tested and certified for safety and quality, said Ms. Kasompa. Ms. Kasompa has since called on all unauthorized petroleum dealers to regularize their businesses by obtaining the required licenses, saying this will enable them to operate in a safe and regulated environment. She further emphasized the importance of proper storage and handling of petroleum products, warning that failure to observe safety standards could result in property damage, including motor vehicles, as well as loss of life.
3: If you are not authorized to provide this service, ERB does conduct inspections and routine, both routine and unroutine. Should we find you, enforcement action will be taken, and also for the consumer, as me and you, if you buy a product from somebody who's licensed, who's unlicensed, you have a challenge in getting recourse should you find an issue with the product that they've given you. So your responsibility as a consumer is to ensure that you get from a company or an entity that is licensed by the ERB. That way, if there's a problem, we know where to find that person and we know which law to use to work to act against them, because they are licensed by us and signed terms and conditions that apply to their license conditions.
1: Financial analyst Yusuf Dodia has welcomed the Bank of Zambia's decision to reduce the statutory reserve ratio, describing the move as a positive step towards stimulating economic growth. Bank of Zambia Governor Denny Kalyelia recently announced that the central bank has reduced the statutory reserve ratio on kwacha deposits from 26% to 21% effective August 1st, 2026. Speaking in an interview with RCV News in Lusaka today, Mr. Dodia said the reduction will increase liquidity in the banking sector, enabling more money in circulation, which will support economic growth. This means banks will have more money available to lend, which could lead to lower fees and charges for customers as financial institutions benefit from increased liquidity, said Mr. Dodia. Mr. Dodia added that continued growth in lending to the private sector and businesses will encourage investment, create jobs, and help reduce unemployment. He further said that a stronger economic growth will increase incomes and business activity, resulting in higher tax revenues for the government to finance the national budget.
4: The economic growth generally means that more people engage in economic activity, but that means that more people pay taxes and government can they can collect more revenues, finance the national budget. But of course, it also means that if businesses are expanding, employing more people, it means that there's opportunities for Zambians in terms of jobs. I think this is where the impact is, so than lowering of prices.
1: In Africa news, Ugandan opposition leader Kizza Besigye is in intensive care in hospital. His wife and medical sources said on Thursday, as the UN blasted a wider crackdown on dissent. Besigye, 70, has been in custody and facing treason charges of an alleged plot against veteran President Yoweri Museveni, who has been in power since 1986. As a court appearance on Wednesday, Besigye rejected state-appointed lawyers. Coming up shortly, 5 dead in Moscow regions as Ukraine continues warehouse strikes. This and more, stay tuned.
5: Did you know you can share Jesus boldly by simply offering to pray with a non-believer? Ask God to meet their need. It's a powerful act of love. Share Jesus boldly today.
1: And now the rest of the news. At least 5 people were killed and 10 more injured in a Ukrainian drone strike on a warehouse close to Moscow overnight on Tuesday, the region's governor has said. The official did not specify what had been targeted, but Ukraine has been carrying out strikes on facilities operated by Wildberries in recent weeks, often dubbed the Russian Amazon. Kiev says the depots are used to supply the Russian military, which Moscow denies.
0: Sports update.
1: Former Zambia international Brian Mwela has completed a move to Mofarela Wanderers, becoming the latest addition to the legendary Cup Fighters squad ahead of the 2026 MTN Super League transitional season. The experienced striker joins the 9-time Zambian champions as a free agent after his short spell with Kansanshi Dynamos came to an end. Mwela has enjoyed a world-travelled career representing clubs across Southern Africa and Europe. That's the news to date. Here is another look at the headlines. Governance expert Wesley Mienda has expressed concern over the growing tendency by some presidential candidates to shun presidential television debates. The Energy Regulation Board, ERB, has urged all individuals and businesses involved in the sale of petroleum products to obtain the necessary licenses, warning that operating without authorization puts lives and property at risk. And Ugandan opposition leader Kizza Besigye is in intensive care in hospital, his wife and medical sources said on Thursday, as the UN blasted a wider crackdown on dissent. For more news, follow us on our social media platforms. You can find us on Facebook, Instagram X, and YouTube with the handle RCV News. My name is Christabel Kamono. Stay tuned.
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4: Thank you for listening to Radio Christian Voice. My name is Sanga Tembo. Here now at Lock Finance Zambia, I am speaking to Mr. Gracious Muhango, who's Chief Business Officer of Lock Finance Zambia. How are you, sir?
5: I'm good. Thank you so much. And thank you for having us.
4: Thank you for having us. It's a pleasure to be here. How's Lock Finance?
5: No, Lock Finance is good. We're growing and we're empowering lives, and people can imagine the possibilities, as our slogan says.
4: Okay. What possibilities do we see Lock Finance providing for the Zambian people?
5: Yeah. So just as a way of introduction, Lock Finance is a non-bank financial institution. So we cover the space that the banks do not cover. So even the informal sector can imagine the possibilities. We provide and promote financial inclusion. So you see it in a conversation with the products that we have, that we're able to reach the sector that is usually marginalized.
4: One of the products you're pushing currently is Yenza. Can you tell us a bit more about that?
5: Yeah, very exciting. We started this product about 2 months ago. The product is called Yenza na Lock. So this is a drive to own product that we were the first to do it on the Zambian market. As you may be aware, there is an informal setup where a taxi driver will work for a taxi owner. Maybe after 2 years, 3 years, depending on what they agree, the vehicle becomes the taxi driver's owner. So what we've done as LOC Finance is we've now more or less formalized this product. So the Yenza na Lock product is meant for taxi drivers who drive for a period of time. They do weekly payments, and after a specific period of time, their vehicle can become theirs.
4: What inspired you to begin this product?
5: I think for us, we've looked at, if you look at the way the current economy is, we have a lot of young people that are driving taxis, whether be it on ride-hailing companies or on their own. And most of them will do this for a long time and the vehicle doesn't become theirs. So as LOC Finance, we looked at how can we empower the young people to go from being taxi drivers to being fleet owners, hence the product coming up. And just for you to know, we're not only doing this in Zambia, LOC Finance is part of the group, so we're doing this in other countries as well.
4: What are those other countries?
5: So we have Kenya, we have Rwanda, we have Nigeria, we have Tanzania, we have Zimbabwe, and we have DRC Congo as well.
4: Now, we here, customers only need a 10% deposit. Can you explain how that works?
5: Yes. So the 10% deposit is, let me give you an example, right? So if the vehicle is costing 100,000, the taxi driver will just need to contribute 10,000 kwacha, will finance the 90,000. And we've mirrored the way that they do their normal cashings. So from our research, we've come to understand that the taxi drivers do weekly cashing. So when they do the 10%, we finance the 90, then they'll be doing a weekly cashing. And after a specific period of time, the vehicle becomes theirs.
4: Can customers finance both new and unregistered vehicles?
5: The new vehicles are pricey, as you may know. They will range maybe 300, 400,000. But the used vehicles, the unregistered ones, will cost around 100 to 130. And if you do the 10% of that, you're looking at 10,000 to about 13, 15,000 at most. So we've looked at looking at the segment that we're working with, we've looked at the sector that a price range that they can be able to afford. So we're mainly dealing with used, unregistered vehicles.
2: Okay, used.
5: Yes.
2: Okay.
4: How is Lock Zambia, Lock Finance Zambia, interpreting this year's theme, which is fostering trade and investment?
5: Yes, so as Lock Finance, unlike most financial institutions, for us, we do both. We do investments. So we have savings accounts. We have fixed-term deposits at very attractive rates. Then on the lending side, we have loans. We have payroll-backed loans, where we give loans to civil servants, the defense forces, as well as the private sector. Then we have business loans. So under business loans, we have invoice discounting. We have order financing. We have SME financing. Then we have our new product. We also have asset financing. And then under asset financing, we have the VAF, and then we have the Yens and Alok product. So we offer a wide range of product when it comes to trade and it comes to investment.
4: So it's not only Yens?
5: No, it's not only Yens. And just for your knowledge, we have actually won as the first prize when it comes to microfinance, when it comes to our exhibit stand, because we're able to demonstrate that we do both investment as well as trade.
4: Now, sorry to take you back to just Yenza right now. Is this only for taxi drivers and bus drivers, or can anyone apply?
5: So for Yenza and Alok, it's strictly for taxi drivers. So we've designed this product specifically for taxi drivers. However, for those who are not taxi drivers who'd like to purchase a vehicle, we have the vehicle and asset finance. They'll have to contribute a minimum of 30%. Of the cost of the vehicle. But for the taxi drivers, it's 10%, because we want it to be more affordable for them.
4: The passion you have for the taxi drivers is admirable already. How can one qualify? What are the basic requirements?
5: That's a very good question. You know, if you just look at it, there's no bank, there's no financial institution that is going to offer a product to taxi drivers. In the financial sector, we say these are financially marginalized. If you look at their CRBs, you look at their banking, very, very minimal. However, for us, we've designed a product that is tailor-made for this segment. And I'll be glad to notify you, we've done over 100 vehicles so far, and the repayments have been good. There's a lot of excitement around the product. So for one to qualify, one, they just need to be active as a taxi driver. They need to raise the 10%. Then we do a fingerprint just to make sure that we're dealing with someone who's of good character. Then we check their credit reference, and then they'll just need to be registered on a ride-hailing company, or where if they're not on a ride-hailing company, they can just be an active taxi driver. So it's very simple requirements. We need the NRSC. We need someone who's going to guarantee, and they're good to go.
4: And how long does this process take?
5: We do this within 48 hours. I think the only delay comes in with them getting the fingerprints, but when all the documentation is ready, we do this within 48 hours. We install a tracker on the vehicle. We've got five dealerships that we're working with where they can pick vehicles from. So the taxi driver is free to pick a vehicle of their choice. We comprehensively insure these vehicles in case of an accident or in case there is any fault on the vehicles, because our goal is the more that they have a good vehicle and the vehicle is working, the more that they can pay. And our desire is for one taxi driver to move from just working for someone, they own their first vehicle. Once they do that, they can come and get a second vehicle, and they can have a fleet of vehicles. Yes.
4: Now, to people who may be a bit skeptical with regards to vehicle financing and are hesitant, what word do you have for them? Because there are people who might think vehicle financing is actually really expensive. What's your words to them?
5: I think that's normal. If you look at the Zambian sector, if you look at more developed economies like the US or in Africa, if you look at South Africa, vehicle financing is the a very vast product. So for Zambian sector, it's relatively new. So we understand the skepticism. It was the same even for the taxi drivers. But when one or two got, and we've got this WhatsApp group where we add all the taxi drivers, they're able to testify. They're also able to raise concerns, able to ask questions, and our team is there 24/7 to respond. I think there's been a lot more of a welcome approach. And I think what has also helped our product to grow is the referral program. So a taxi driver, we introduce another taxi driver, we incentivize them with a 300 kwacha. So we've seen that the more taxi drivers are getting and they're able to testify, they are cashing in properly, they can dream to say, this is my vehicle. I'm not driving this for Mr. A and O or B, I'm driving this for myself. The more that I cash in, the closer that I get to having this vehicle as my own. So I think that has really helped. Where there are concerns, of course, the product is new. So here and there, there are learning curves. But I think having a platform where the drivers can ask questions, when it comes to insurance, having a platform where the drivers can raise concerns and our team is there to explain. You know, we're dealing with an informal sector, so we understand that they will not comprehend vehicle financing as well as the formal sector can. But I think we've tried to drop down the product to make it as accessible, as understandable as it can be to the taxi drivers, you know, because the setup is they cash in on a weekly basis. So we've mirrored that. So even their repayments are on a weekly basis. We did our research to understand that most of them cash in 1,500 to 2,500. So even our installments are within that range, 1,600 to maximum of 2,200, so that we do not press them too much. But, you know, this is better because you're not just cashing in for someone else, but you're cashing in and the vehicle is becoming theirs. Yes, and we have this application that we're working on where they can literally see how far they are from owning the vehicle. So the more they pay, the more their buy is dropping, and they can monitor just how close they are. So they can literally see the dream of having the vehicle becoming a reality.
4: Where will this app be available?
5: We're working on it with our team from Sri Lanka. So I think within a month or two, the app should be available. But the drivers have access to statements. They can see just how far they are from making the payments. Yeah.
4: Are there any hidden fees accompanying this product?
5: No. There are no hidden fees. So when they pay the 10%, which the 10% is determined by the vehicle that they pick, the registration is covered by the dealers that we're working with. So there are no hidden fees. We charge 200 membership for them to just show commitment and for us to do the CRB and for us to do the other admin costs. So there's no hidden fee that is with this product.
4: Tell us about the success stories that have come as a result of Yenza.
5: I think for me, it's there's this driver, I don't think I'll mention the name, but he has been working for a fleet owner for some time. And when he got onto this product, he got his first vehicle. He told me that for 2 days straight, he slept in the vehicle because he couldn't believe that this is his vehicle, you know. So every time he knocks off, he would sleep in the vehicle. The wife literally begged him to come and sleep in the house. And it's as funny as it may be, it just goes to show you that a young person from who a bank or another financial institution would not find attractive has been given a chance to dream about owning their own vehicle. And then there's another man that we dealt with who's saying he's been doing Yango for a very long time, and he thought this would be his life. He's going to work for someone else for a very long time. But having the possibility of having your own vehicle, I think it's tremendous. And for us, it gives us even a lot more energy to work, because we're not just doing this for profit, but we're doing this to empower the lives of young Zambians.
4: Now, we've been welcomed so warmly by your staff here at the Lock Finance Zambia stand. What can the general public expect when they come to visit, seeing as this is the last day of the show?
5: Yeah, I think we encourage them to come to our stand. Like I mentioned, for LOC Finance, we offer more than just loans. We have savings accounts. We have a debit card now. We have fixed-term deposits. And not only that, we have payroll back loans for civil servants. We also have personal loans for those who are in the

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0: sometimes feel like everything is meaningless, like every day is just spent in vain.
1: 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So I completely get you.
0: Oh yeah?
1: It's impossible to find true meaning apart from our Creator. You know, God created us for a purpose, but we can only find it when we are in a relationship with Him.
0: That sounds amazing. But where do you even begin to have a relationship with a God you can't see?
1: Listen, God has revealed Himself to us in many ways. You find Him in nature, that's His creation. You find Him in His Word contained in the Bible. And you find Him through Jesus Christ, His Son, that He sent to die for us. You know, God loves you so much and is ready to reveal Himself to you if you let Him in. I'm actually glad that you've asked this question.
0: Wow, that's amazing. How do I let Him in?
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4: I love how peaceful we are as a nation. I love our optimism. I love our food. I love that we are very open to welcoming others. I love how peaceful we are. I love how optimistic we are about any and every situation that comes our way. And I just love how grateful we are for each other. And I love our national anthem. My name is Esther Chongo. I'm not

0: Being bold is actually beyond pressing shift keys. It's beyond shaving machines. It's beyond reversing a cancerous disease. Being bold is coming to the understanding that the harvest is more than plenty, but those willing to put in the work are few. Turn quickly to the book of Matthew, past 28 chapters and come to verses 19 and realize the mandate is to look at the world and all its nations and say to ourselves, therefore, I'll go too. I'll go and love my neighbor enough to want to see them in heaven. I'll go and be compassionate enough to share the gospel with no fear end. I'll remember that persecution must be for his name's sake, because I'm grafted in. To God, we kids are namesakes. The practicality requires me to step into faith. Convos to point to the true source in the Bible to pronounce the gospel. I share my testimony to shame the past and the accusers thereof. I share the message of his goodness, and it is to church I invite ya. I step into prayer and offering daily support to the brethren, being a good example of righteous standing to all my sisters, and then realize that it's time we disciples went out to disciple others, to disciple the world into getting to know the God of the Bible. So go ye into the world and share his word boldly. The call is to engage culture for his glory.
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2: 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You're tuned into the Comeback Show right here, and it comes to you every week on Tuesday, same time, same place. So we're super pumped to have you again this week. My name is Joshua, and I'm not alone in studio. I'm with my co-host,
3: Zashe. Hello, hello, hello, fam. It is your co-pilot for this comeback journey. You know, we bring the vibes, we bring the truth, and of course, we bring the faith to you. It's an amazing day. It's an amazing, amazing day. I love the way, I think I always say
2: you always love the weather. I think every I always day, love, every, you always love the weather.
3: Yes, I'm learning to love the weather because I get really cold. I get really cold, and I just need to fake it till I make it.
2: Right. Even if it's hot, you just pretend like, you know, I think I'm cool.
3: Yes.
2: Well, yeah.
3: How has your week been, Josh?
2: It's been good. How's yours been?
3: My week has been good. Mm-hmm. I think it has been one of the laziest weeks. You know, just home. You know, Chilling, steady chilling.
2: Well, we hope you listening also is having a great week ahead. And we're going to get right into it. We have cool segments on this show.
3: Yes, we do have cool segments on the show for you. We have the top three picks of the week. We also have our testimony segment, our faith hacks, fun facts about the Bible, and of course, life in the DM. So do not go anywhere.
2: Yeah, and also, as you're not going anywhere, we have also something we do, which we introduce you to our music taste for the week. Something we're listening to and jamming to, which is our top three picks for the week. We get to pick three songs from our playlist, me and Zashe, and then we get to play you, see if you like them. Because you like them. You know, if you know, Zashe is a musical genius. So she's one of the cool jams.
3: You know,
2: but every week one of us gets to pick two, one of us one.
3: Sometimes, it's me who picks all of
2: them. Sometimes it's Zashe that picks all of them. But yeah, so just like every other week, we have interesting topics for you. And this week's episode is just as good. And it is Christians, we need to grow up.
3: We need to grow up.
2: Mela na Kristo.
3: That Bemba is so bad.
2: But I'm not the best Bemba speaker. You know this. You know, can you speak Bemba?
3: Yes.
2: Okay, say what I just said.
3: Kutinalande chibemba, we know enough here.
2: Okay, and that Christians, we need to go.
3: Abena Christu, tufile tuakula. Tuakula mano.
2: I underestimated you. But before we get into the conversation, we want you to think about how Christian growth looks like. When we say Christians need to grow up, What area do we need to grow up in? Yeah. So we want you to think about that. And while we leave you to think, we're going to leave you with our first song on our playlist, which is song number 3. And song number 3 is Cooler by Solomon Plate.
4: Aye, aye, aye. Plate on the beat. Yeah. She con ni con sonna.

za jibela kujita give up never nifetule analesa divini divini favor shonongo za jibela kujita give up never

0: What we play?
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0: What we say?
2: Pray about everything. Yeah. Philippians 4:6-7 says, don't worry about anything.
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3: And we're back. That was Solomon played with his song Cola, and it's song number 3 on our playlist this week. In case you just joined us, this is the Comeback Show on Radio Christian Voice. My name is Joshua and I'm in studio with my co-host Zashe. Today we're talking about Christians growing up. Christians, you need to grow up.
4: Christians, we need to grow up. We cannot stay at the same place for 1 year, for 2 years. For 5 years, we need to... Okay, 1 year, I'll give you some grace.
3: You just started.
4: But we need to grow.
3: But grow up. When you talk about grow up, that sounds very harsh. When they tell you, Josh, you need to grow up.
4: You need to grow up.
3: It sounds very harsh. But maybe it's exactly what we need to hear.
4: Exactly.
3: You know what I mean? Exactly. It's not about age. It's not about how old you've been lived on this earth. I just said age. On this earth. It's about maturity in Christ.
4: Exactly. It's from moving from a place of spiritual immaturity to spiritual maturity. Like you said, the message is not about age, you know, how old you are, but it's about growing your relationship with Christ, which takes so much discipline and takes so much intentionality. You know, Josh, in the world that we're living in now, social media is full of opinions, full of options about what God is and what people think. You know, anyone can come in on this on social media and say what they think about God. If we do not grow spiritually,
3: we will not know what it is. Exactly. We will not know who God is.
4: We'll believe every trend that comes up. We'll believe whatever sounds good. You know, it sounds good, so I'm going to believe that. I'm going to read from the book of Ephesians.
3: But before you read, Zashe, too often believers stay stuck in spiritual infancy. Like you said, so it's not about it's spiritual infancy and growing our spiritual maturity is a thing, right?
4: Yeah.
3: Like you said, on social media, people chase the vibes. We avoid accountability as Christians. We love the
4: heavy on accountability.
3: We love the we tend to love the infant milk so much as believers, but and resist the meat because now we're just used to the milk. It's just milk, and then we resist the meat.
4: But what's funny about that is we love the benefits that the meat gives us, but we do not want to take that step to actually now start walking in the meat and no longer drinking the milk.
3: Hebrews 5 says that some should be teachers by now, but they still need the basics, right? That's a challenge. Are we growing, or are we just going through motions, right? Please read what you wanted to eat.
4: Are we still making excuses as why we cannot grow? Yeah. I was going to read from Ephesians chapter 4, verses 14 to 15. It says, then we will no longer be infants, tossed back and forth by the waves. Instead, speaking the truth in love, we will grow to become in every respect the mature body of Christ. So this is even a demand from God.
3: Yeah.
4: He's telling us we cannot stay on the same level. God is very intentional with the processes that he takes us through.
3: Yeah.
4: You know, and for you to get to a greater level or to greater heights, he has to make you pass through certain, I'll call them schools. You know, God is not careless to just give you anything or just to hand you anything. You know, he makes sure that he will take you through a process. And if he sees that you are ready for that thing that you need to have, he's going to give it to you. So it's also a demand from God that we must grow up.
3: Of course, the Bible in Paul, Paul in the Bible in 1 Corinthians, I just said the Bible in Paul. Paul in the Bible in 1 Corinthians 13 says that when I was a child, I spoke like a child. But when I became a man, I put away childish things. Maturity really means putting away childish things.
4: Exactly.
3: Putting away childish faith.
4: Exactly.
3: There's a thing with childish faith. Gossip, division. You want to just divide people wherever you are. Yeah. Not just people, but just where in an environment you, there's people that have spirits where you just, and people just don't want to be together. The unity goes away.
4: Yeah.
3: Shallow commitment is also immaturity, and embracing responsibility. We don't want to embrace responsibility. That's also signs of immaturity. What do you think are some of the signs for immaturity?
4: I think some signs of immaturity is making too much excuses.
3: Mm-hmm.
4: You always have an excuse as to why you didn't pray.
3: Mm-hmm.
4: You always have an excuse as to why you didn't come for
3: God,
4: prayer.
3: God, I was tired. You know what? My God, I just blacked.
4: Exactly. You always have an excuse as to why you cannot grow. I think the Bible verse that I read before, Ephesians chapter 4, also shows us some signs of spiritual immaturity. It says, then you will no longer be infants, tossed back and forth by the waves. You are easily shaken. I'm not saying you cannot be shaken, because life does get hard sometimes.
3: Yeah.
4: But any small thing, you are gone.
3: You're gone.
4: Someone didn't greet you at church. I've gone. Someone didn't do this. I've stopped.
3: Uh-huh.
4: God, I can't do this anymore.
3: Uh-huh.
4: So I think that's another sign of immaturity. Small things now.
3: I have another sign. You know, immaturity also looks like chasing hype, but not the holiness.
4: Mm.
3: Like you just want the hype. Oh, you know, there's concerts here. You want to go because it's hype. But then you're not chasing the holiness.
4: I'm going to be honest.
3: Mm.
4: For me, I passed through that.
3: You passed through it.
4: You know how? Not you know how. Let me talk about myself.
3: Mm-hmm.
4: There was a time, I think that was like 6 years or 5 years ago. I remember I used to go to church just for praise and worship.
3: Mm-hmm.
4: Was especially praise.
3: Praise. Just to dance.
4: Just vibes. Just immediately it's preaching. I'm outside.
3: Uh-huh.
4: I'm going to look for my friends. Yeah. That's also a sign of spiritual immaturity. You only pick what feels good for you.
3: Mm-hmm.
4: You only do what makes you
3: feel good. Mm.
4: And not what the basics that you're supposed to do, the things that you're supposed to do.
3: Mm. It also looks like knowing verses and not leaving them. Right?
4: Yeah.
3: This is what you do. You can stop right here. We can even stop right here.
4: It looks like knowing
3: verses but not leaving them. But then, like you said, God actually commands us.
4: Yeah.
3: He expects us to grow.
4: Mm-hmm. Exactly.
3: Mm-hmm. Growth is not optional for God. Like,
4: no.
3: He didn't give you an option whether you want to remain as an infant or grow. He says you need to grow.
4: Exactly.
3: Mm-hmm.
4: 1 Peter chapter 2 verses 2 says, like newborn babies, crave pure spiritual milk so that by it you may grow up in your salvation. And it gets to a point where you stop craving. You know how it's like our bodies, right? The same way our bodies need food.
3: Yeah.
4: Our spirit needs food. You know, the more you grow, the more you begin to eat more. When you're a baby, you're eating like this.
3: To my little.
4: When you grow, you start eating, you know.
3: Yeah.
4: Like you said, the meat.
3: Eating the burgers.
4: Started the burgers and the pizza.
3: Yeah.
4: You start eating that. It's just the same way, even as our spirit is. Like, we gave a hack some time back, say, start at least with one Bible verse a day.
3: Mm.
4: You'll be shocked that even as you start with that one Bible verse, your spirit now wants more. It wants to eat more. It's like, okay, I love that one verse, but let's do a chapter now. Okay, let's do two chapters now. Okay, let's make a plan now. How are we going to be doing it? Are we going to be reading the Bible? Or in times I cannot read the Bible, am I going to be listening to an audio Bible? So yeah, it also gets to a point where It's not just our physical bodies, because let me be honest with you. Most of the time, 50% of the time,
3: 50%.
4: Your physical body does not want to do what God says you should do.
3: Mm-mm.
4: Because
3: you said 50% of the time.
4: 50% of the time, yes.
3: This body been failing it.
4: You don't want to wake up and pray, but you know that you have to pray. You have to pray because you have to obey God, and you just need to for the well-being of your spiritual band.
3: Of course. It's because, you know, this growth that we need to do, God says it's the evidence of faith.
4: Yeah.
3: It's how we see how he sees, or even how the world sees, the people that sees, how they see that we are growing in our faith, right?
4: Mm-hmm.
3: Growth means, we also need to understand what growth means for us.
4: Mm-hmm.
3: And for me personally, growth means discipline.
4: Mm-hmm.
3: You need to be disciplined in whatever you do. And in your prayer, like you said, the prayer, if you decide that, no, I'm going to read the Bible verse every day at this time of the day, I'm going to pray at this time of the day, then the discipline that you're going to have is going to show how much you've grown and your commitment to
4: your faith. And it
3: becomes
4: a lifestyle.
3: It becomes a lifestyle.
4: Exactly.
3: You know, your prayer, your Bible study, your community, your accountability.
4: Mm-hmm.
3: If you have discipline in some of those things, not some of those things, but those things, then we begin to see your maturity.
4: Exactly. So you might be wondering, how do we grow? Because what me and Joshua are just talking about, you have to grow. But how do you grow?
3: How do we grow?
4: Like, I read 1 Peter chapter 2, verses 2, and I talked about how the same way the physical body needs food, even the spiritual body needs food.
3: Yeah.
4: So growth comes through God's word. Mm. You grow through the word of God. You start to read, oh, I must forgive. You realize, I never used to forgive. I start to forgive. Oh, I must show love to my neighbor. I was very stingy. Now I need to show love to my neighbor. So one way you can grow in your walk with Christ is through God's word. Another way is through prayer as well. Through reading the Bible, through prayer, through fellowship. Mm-hmm. Finding yourself around people that want to know God, finding yourself around people that are zealous about God, and as well as people that have gone before you. That helps so much. If you want to grow, make sure that you have a fellowship, you have a community that can help you grow.
3: Of course. It's really time that we stopped being consumers of church. We go to church and we just consume, but it's time we also became contributors.
4: Exactly.
3: To the church.
4: Exactly.
3: Right? And so we want you listeners also listening to also just tell us your thoughts about today's topic. So you look out on our socials. There's a question on our Facebook page. You can just head over there right now and tell us what you did in that moment when you were stuck in your infancy. Moving on with the show, we're going to play you our second song on the playlist. And this is Shine by Doneo and Bees and Honey. We'll be right back.

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1: Welcome back to it. This is the Comeback Show on Radio Christian Voice, your home since 1994. My name is Josh. And before we went on the break, we were just talking about how Christians need to grow up.
2: Exactly.
1: Like Zasha said it in Bemba, say it again one more time.
2: So I forgot what I said.
1: Well, we're talking about how Christians need to grow up, and that growing up means we need to have commitment. We need to have not just shallow commitment. We need to have discipline in our prayer. We need to have discipline in our community, in our fellowship. And it's all just in our hearts.
2: Yes, we need to reach a point where no one needs to tell us what to do.
1: Yeah,
2: we know.
1: We need to tell ourselves what to do.
2: We need to tell ourselves.
1: That's what maturity is supposed to look like as a Christian. And so, moving on to the show, we are getting into our testimony segment. And in our testimony segment, as always, reach out to our family and friends who get to share a topic, a testimony related to the topic. And this week's testimony is going to be read out by my dear Zashe. Please go
2: ahead. It's actually a voice note.
1: It's a voice note.
2: Yes,
1: it's a voice note. So, we're going to play a voice note by our dear friend,
2: Njawa.
3: When did I realize that I changed from I had to change from being a baby Christian to being, you know, to growing in my faith? I think for me, my turning point was when I was younger, not really too young, but younger me would find validation in people. And so, I was in a relationship in which I found so much validation. I found it to be talked to, all day to, and, you know, those romantic things. So for me, when that person left, and carried some of my friends along with him, is when I had to change. Because in those times I'd be alone, and I'd fall to sleep and I would be in so much pain, and I'm like, I need a way out. And in looking for a way out, I found a friend who led me to God. And she led me to God. And every time I'd face her, she'd be like, oh, go and read the Bible, go and pray. And I'd be like, oh, please. So as she kept on telling me that, I started saying, okay, let me try this thing, because, I mean, nothing is working, right? So I started to pray more, read the Bible more. And I remember one night when I cried my eyes out, and I just told God, like, I need your help, and I felt his presence. I don't think I've ever felt it like that. So from that day on, I found myself going in that I would fast. I was one person who said, I can't fast, I'm going to die. And one day I just told myself, okay, today I'm going to fast, and I did that. So I think that was my turning point. And I can see the difference from then and now, because I'm more intentional about developing my relationship with God. I know that for me, I would say I found God in my suffering and in my pain. Even I found God, and his presence is what even made me think, like, okay, let me continue to pursue this, because nothing made me feel better. But after that night, oh my God, I felt his presence, and it led me to him and grew my relationship more with God. Yeah.
2: Indeed, God is close to the broken-hearted.
1: That was a touching testimony.
2: That was a touching testimony.
1: I'm out of words.
2: I love how she emphasized she never felt the presence of God like that, which just reminded me of what I just said, that what the Bible says, that God is close to the brokenhearted. She used to find validation in people. She felt like alone, she would just
1: die. See, I've been there also. I've been there where I'll be like, you know, if this person is away, the air that I breathe is going to go away.
2: Yes, but then she met this friend that introduced her to Christ. And the friend never stopped preaching Jesus to her. Even when she was like, girl, please, stop with that church thing. And she realized nothing was working.
1: Mm-hmm.
2: And she said, you know what? Let me try it out. And then God met her in her moment of need. God met her in her time of need. And she never felt the Holy Spirit the way she did that day.
1: Yeah, and really, it's just really amazing that she found a better connection than the connection that she thought she had lost.
2: Exactly.
1: Imagine someone that you really, you know, these things for the heart are really hard to fathom.
2: Yeah.
1: But then she had a connection that she felt like she couldn't live without after it ended. And she found a better connection, which is a connection with Jesus Christ. And she's been growing like that in that regard.
2: Exactly. So that situation actually made her grow in her spiritual walk with God. It made her want to know this God more. Thank you so much, Njavwa, for that testimony. God bless you, and we pray that you continue to grow in Christ. So we're going to be going to our next segment, which is faith hacks. How can we grow? What are some hacks that we can do that we can that can lead us to growing up in Christ? Number one, putting God's word into practice. James chapter 1, verses 22 says, do not merely listen to the word and so deceive yourselves. Do what it says. Remember, when you read the word, preach the word, but do not live it. You are deceiving yourself.
1: Mm-hmm.
2: You're not deceiving anybody else. You're not deceiving Jesus. You're deceiving yourself. So number one life hack is make sure that you do what the word says. Live out the word. And then our second life hack is maturity is control.
1: Mm-hmm.
2: Make sure that you make up your mind to be mature about what you are doing. Put your spiritual life under control. Make sure that you take the responsibility. It's a deliberate step, honestly. Mm-hmm. These faith hacks are actually deliberate steps. Make it a decision that you will be mature from today. Another life hack that we can, our last life hack that we can take up is, and I know I've done this before.
1: Mm-hmm. So it worked for you.
2: Yes, I've done this before. And it stopped blaming everything on the devil. It's just the devil. It's just
1: the devil used me. No, I think the devil used me. I think I was used by the devil.
2: Yes. Sometimes it's not spiritual warfare. Sometimes it's our own poor decisions, our lack of discipline, and our bad habits. Remember, maturity equals accountability.
1: Of course.
2: Our next segment is fun facts about the Bible. Did you know? So our first fun fact is the Bible literally compares immature believers to children.
1: Literally.
2: First Corinthians chapter 13 verse 7 says, when I was a child, I thought like a child. So remember, it does not matter your age. If you are still a baby in Christ, you are a child in the spirit.
1: And don't feel bad about it, because our message today is that you can actually grow up.
2: Yes, our message is that you can actually, and this is to encourage us to grow up and just be the people that God has called us to be.
1: Mm-hmm.
2: Another fun fact about the Bible is Jesus expected growth and not stagnation. Remember the parable of the talents? In Matthew 25, shows that what you don't develop, you will lose.
1: Yeah.
2: If you don't develop your relationship with Christ,
1: you cannot lose.
2: I think I've been through that before, where I stopped being deliberate about my walk with Christ, and I just felt like the Lord was far away.
1: It happens. When you feel like you're far away.
2: But the thing is, He's never far away. Just know that.
1: He's just there waiting for you to talk to him.
2: Exactly. But we need to take that step.
1: Jesus is such a lover, guys. Because as people, someone is not talking to you and giving you a cold shoulder. And then you go back. So we can see him. And Jesus doesn't do that to us. He always just talks to us and comes back to us. All right. Thank you so much, Zashi. Moving on to the show. We have one more segment to go before we wrap it up. It's almost time to go. But before we go, I'm going to play you song number one on the playlist. And this is Bell of Jesus by Gospel on the Beats. We'll be right back. Skits.

0: the gospel isn't always easy, but it's always powerful. Did you step out in faith to pray with someone recently? Tell us about it on 0956-200-490. Your story encourages others to step out in faith as well.
1: Welcome back. This is The Comeback Show. My name is Josh and I am in studio with my co-host, Zashe. We're having a great time. Aren't you having a great time?
2: I'm having a great time.
1: I'm having a great time too. So moving on to the show before we wrap it up, we're going straight into our our life in the DM. I like the comeback at the end. I'm almost rushing.
2: Yeah,
1: to
2: I was
1: it. But our life in the DM segment, and this is where we just receive messages from our close friends and family members. And I got a DM, Zashe, from my friend Justin, and he says, I want to share my journey. For years, I was in church, but honestly, I was immature. I know this for sure because I know it at the back of my head. I love the worship, the friendships. This sounds like what you said, Zashe, also you running away from church. The hype. But when it came to discipline, I was still a child. I avoided accountability. I skipped prayer. Whenever it's time to pray, I would just get out.

0: heart. The more I grow, the bolder I become in sharing Jesus. Because maturity isn't about me. It's about being ready to point others to Christ with confidence and love. Thank you so much, Justin.
1: Justin sounds like he just gave us a comeback. The more you grow, the more bolder you become in sharing Jesus.
0: Yeah.
1: I love how this is teaching us that we all have a call in life. Mm-hmm. And one day, whether you like it or not, you can run.
0: You can.
1: That call is going to find you, mm-hmm. and you have to be ready for it. Thank you so much, Justin, for that. Please make sure to look out on our socials. We'll be asking you questions as well. Remember, you two are our family. When we talk about family, we're not just talking about
0: our
1: family. We're talking about you two. It has been such an amazing show.
0: It has been such an amazing show. And before we end, you know that this says out of the heart, the mouth, the abundance of the heart, the mouth speaks. What you have in your heart is what you're
1: going to
0: show
1: you are going
0: people.
1: To offload.
0: So you cannot tell people about the Jesus you don't know.
1: You don't know. So
0: yeah.
1: Let us remember to grow up in Christ so that when the time, when we get the opportunity to share Jesus, we have to share Jesus everywhere.
0: We don't feel shy or we don't know anything.
1: Yes. Right. Sometimes we don't. It's not that we feel shy. It's we don't know what to say.
0: Mm-hmm.
1: You know, we want to share Jesus, but we just don't know what to say. Sometimes we do know what to say, but we just feel shy.
0: Mm-hmm.
1: You know, we just feel like we can't do it. But Justin said the more he pressed on in the word, the more he became bold and confident. Jesus is the one that gives us that confidence. We can't get confidence from anywhere else but from Jesus. Remember, let us grow so that we can share Jesus boldly everywhere we go. It
0: of
1: has
0: course.
1: Been such an amazing time.
0: I love you. Today was a harsh show. It was not cute.
1: It's time to grow up.
0: Yeah, it's time to grow up.
1: Exactly.
0: It's been amazing. We'll see you guys next week, same time, same place. And from me and Zasha, it's
1: goodbye.

I tell you a guy, I do the fly, I. These people scratching your ego, got you feeling like you do no evil. They put you on a pedestal, better by time they'll let you go. What they really want to see you for, drag you on the socials, they don't.

0: like clockwork. The seasons, the tides, even how our own bodies heal.
1: Yeah, it's like the whole universe is ticking in sync, like some kind of giant clock.
0: Exactly. I believe that kind of order points to a creator, God. Nothing that precise is random.
1: Makes you wonder, if there's a clock, maybe there's a clockmaker.
0: And if there's a design to all this, maybe there's a reason behind your existence too.
2: Every moment is a chance to point to something greater. 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
1: To present the news in brief, I'm Patrick Muhau. The Zemba Police Service has recorded 32 criminal cases and one road traffic accident during the just-ended 98th Zambia Agriculture and Commercial Show held at the showgrounds in Lusaka under the theme Fostering Trade and Investment. Police Public Relations Officer Gottfried Labi says the incidents occurred between July 29th and August 3rd, 2026. The United Nations in Zambia has unveiled its 2025 annual results report, highlighting the impact of coordinated partnerships in advancing national development and improving the lives of vulnerable communities across the country. Launching the report during a media breakfast in Lusaka, United Nations Resident Coordinator Beatrice Mutali said the report demonstrates that sustainable development can only be achieved through strong collaboration among government, development partners, civil society, the private sector, communities, and the media. In African news, funerals have been held for some of the 14 people killed in a landslide that hit a mountain monastery hosting an overnight prayer session in Ethiopia's northern Amhara region. Rescue efforts for others fear trapped in the debris after a hillside above the Orthodox Church monastery collapsed in the early hours of Monday morning have now been halted. In foreign news, two Worldberry's warehouses were hit by Ukraine strikes overnight on Monday, with another site apparently linked to Russia's largest online retailer also damaged near Moscow. Ukraine has been targeting facilities operated by the company, often dubbed the Russian Amazon, in recent weeks. For more news, follow us on our social media platforms. You can find us on Facebook, Instagram, X, and YouTube with the handle RCV News. My name is Patrick Muhau. Stay tuned.

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1: Being bold is actually beyond pressing shift keys. It's beyond shaving machines. It's beyond reversing a cancerous disease. Being bold is coming to the understanding that the harvest is more than plenty, but those willing to put in the work are few. Turn quickly to the book of Matthew, past 28 chapters and come to verses 19 and realize the mandate is to look at the world and all its nations and say to ourselves, therefore, I'll go too. I'll go and love my neighbor enough to want to see them in heaven. I'll go and be compassionate enough to share the gospel with no fear end. I'll remember that persecution must be for his name's sake, because I'm grafted in. To God, we kids are namesakes. The practicality requires me to step into faith. Convos to point to the true source in the Bible to pronounce the gospel. I share my testimony to shame the past and the accusers thereof. I share the message of his goodness, and it is to church I invite you. I step into prayer and offering daily support to the brethren, being a good example of righteous standing to all my sisters, and then realize that it's time we disciples went out to disciple others, to disciple the world into getting to know the God of the Bible. So go ye into the world and share his word boldly. The call is to engage culture for his glory.
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0: 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Clap your hands to his glory. Somebody who belongs to him. Hallelujah.
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One night as I was leaving service, I met a young man who asked me to pray for him. 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

tabarizimu turi bantu wamu. But I say yes to a prosperous Zambia. Ubunonjwa bonse. I say yes to unite vira tu ikatana isheta ya bora gai. I say yes to peaceful. Hey, not TV akuluwalu. Ni wanu Zambia, wanu nesho na

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0: sometimes feel like everything is meaningless, like every day is just spent in vain.
1: To be honest, that's how I felt before I had a personal relationship with Jesus Christ. So I completely get you.
0: Oh yeah?
1: It's impossible to find true meaning apart from our Creator. You know, God created us for a purpose, but we can only find it when we are in a relationship with Him.
0: That sounds amazing. But where do you even begin to have a relationship with a God you can't see?
1: Listen, God has revealed Himself to us in many ways. You find Him in nature, that's His creation. You find Him in His Word contained in the Bible. And you find Him through Jesus Christ, His Son, that He sent to die for us. You know, God loves you so much and is ready to reveal Himself to you if you let Him in. I'm actually glad that you've asked this question.
0: Wow, that's amazing. How do I let Him in?
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1: Bro, have you ever noticed how everything in nature runs like clockwork? 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
8: My name is Kafala. I say no to violence. I say no to hate speech. I say no to political intolerance. I say no to tribalism. And I say yes to a prosperous Zambia. I say yes to a united Zambia. And yes to a peaceful Zambia. One Zambia, one nation. I choose peace because I am Zambian.

0: Being bold is actually beyond pressing shift keys. It's beyond shaving machines. It's beyond reversing a cancerous disease. Being bold is coming to the understanding that the harvest is more than plenty, but those willing to put in the work are few. Turn quickly to the book of Matthew, past 28 chapters and come to verses 19 and realize the mandate is to look at the world and all its nations and say to ourselves, therefore, I'll go too. I'll go and love my neighbor enough to want to see them in heaven. I'll go and be compassionate enough to share the gospel with no fear end. I'll remember that persecution must be for his name's sake, because I'm grafted in. To God, we kids are namesakes. The practicality requires me to step into faith. Convos to point to the true source in the Bible to pronounce the gospel. I share my testimony to shame the past and the accusers thereof. I share the message of his goodness, and it is to church I invite ya. I step into prayer and offering daily support to the brethren, being a good example of righteous standing to all my sisters, and then realize that it's time we disciples went out to disciple others, to disciple the world into getting to know the God of the Bible. So go ye into the world and share his word boldly. The call is to engage culture for his glory.
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1: Welcome, welcome, welcome back to Bars of Freedom. It is a Tuesday afternoon, 10 minutes past the hour of 16 hours, or maybe it's just my watch. It's either 9 or 10 minutes, okay? Depending on how your watch is set up. Bars of Freedom is a beautiful Christian hip-hop music show, but we also love to have a discussion around just a relevant topic that affects all of us in our day-to-day lives. And we obviously get to listen to some beautiful Christian hip-hop music as well while we're having that discussion. Well, today in particular, we are observing National Mourning because the president himself, His Excellency Hakainde Hichilema, has accorded an official funeral to Southern Province Permanent Secretary Dr. Namani Monze, who died on the 28th of July 2026 at Choma General Hospital after an illness. And the president also declared today, which is Tuesday, August 4th, as a day of national mourning in honor of Dr. Monze's distinguished contribution to the public service. And confirming the development in a statement to ZMBC News, Secretary to the Cabinet Patrick Kangwa said Dr. Monze immensely contributed to the development of ophthalmology in the health sector and provided leadership in actualizing government programs in Southern Province. Mr. Kangwa said that Dr. Monze will be buried today, 4th of August 2026, at his farm in Bwacha Ward off Great North Road in Choma District. He also added that the one-day national mourning will be observed from 6 hours to 18 hours, during which all flags will fly at half mast. So we are definitely honoring the life of Dr. Monze by really observing national mourning. So we're going to have a very somber episode of Bars of Freedom here today on Radio Christian Voice. But we're still going to listen to some music, obviously, that is in line with just the somber moment that we're in, because we are not short of that as well. So coming in first right about now is Tim featuring Israel with a beautiful song called Come As You Are. Enjoy.

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3: Yes, right. Beautiful song over there coming from Tim featuring Israel, and that is called Come As You Are off of the Sonda album. An amazing album, if you ask me. Tim is something else, okay? But like I told you, you are definitely tuned in to Bars of Freedom. We get to listen to some beautiful Christian hip-hop music alongside having a beautiful conversation. A huge shout to you wherever you are joining me from, whether you are, you know, streaming live on www.rcv.co.zm. A huge shout to you and a huge welcome to you as well, everybody in Dola, Livingston, Chipata, Kapirimposhi, Kitwe, Lusaka, Solwezi. Huge welcome. It's about to be a beautiful afternoon. And huge shout outs to you as well. Welcome. If you're watching live on Facebook as well, feel free to interact. Feel free to join in on the conversation. What is the conversation we're diving into today? Well, without further ado, we've just come back from quite a heavy weekend. I know all of us have been busy, but us at RCV, I think we can agree and say we have been the busiest. We have been the most busy. Because we had the board conference last week on Thursday. Just a beautiful retreat for artists to just refresh, to be refueled, to be, you know, just ministered to. You know, so that they can go out there and just be energized and boosted as they go out there and do more ministry as well. At the same time, while the board conference was happening, we all know that, you know, we were active as well at the showgrounds. So these two things happening, team very busy. And obviously, yesterday was a holiday, but we still had, you know, some people out in the field at the showgrounds. So quite a busy weekend. But coming back from the board conference for artists, absolutely amazing things were happening. I also was blessed. I'm someone who took away a lot as well. I mean, I didn't go as an artist, but I, you know, I was still definitely ministered to. I was definitely encouraged as well. And there is a fire that has been sparked within me. Now, today's topic of conversation is sort of following after the board conference for artists. And the question we're asking is this. Feel free as well. It's on our Facebook Live. You can feel free to join the conversation over there. The question that we are asking is, how do you stay humble when your gift keeps elevating you, right? How do we stay humble when the gift keeps elevating you? And here's what I think, right? I feel like if you are very diligent, right, with the gift that God has given you, right? We read in Timothy, Paul is telling Timothy to fan into flame the gift of God that's been deposited in him, right, through the laying on of hands. And obviously his faith was passed on from his mother and his mother's mother, right? So he's received this faith handed down for generations. And Paul is reminding Timothy to say, fan into flame the gift of God that is within you. Now, God has placed a gift within each and every one of us, right? And we have a job, like Paul is saying, to fan it into flame, right? So we all know here, we're in Africa, we are very familiar with, you know, when you are starting a fire, it will be small, the tuma firewood or the tuma charcoals will start to get red a bit in the sides. But the more you keep on fanning it, the more that whole firewood or that charcoal catches on and, you know, it bookers into a flame. Right, so there's something that God has deposited in us, and it's yamboyaka manja, yamboyaka kutuma red, and it's up to you and I. No one's gonna fan, you know, the gift of God into flame for us, right? It's our responsibility. We fan it into flame, it becomes this flame. Now, what I believe is that the more we diligently use our gifts, right, the more we are intentional about sharpening our skills, sharpening the gifts that God has placed within us, the more we are very intentional about fanning them into flame and they book her into this flame, I believe what happens is that gift's going to open doors for us, right? That gift is going to, like the question I ask, is going to elevate you. I feel like it's a non-negotiable. You know what I mean? That is what's going to happen if you're diligent at your gift, if you're diligent in investing in your gift, if you're diligent in fanning into flame, that flame is going to blow up and it's going to elevate you. Now, the question we're asking is, right, yes, you've put time into your gift, you've done A, B, C, and D, but now that you have fanned your gift into this flame and it's elevating you, how do you stay humble? How do you remain a humble person as your gift is elevating you and lifting you up? So feel free to join me in the conversation on Facebook. You're also free as well to join in on the conversation. Send me a text message or a WhatsApp message. Feel free to call in as well. That's 0956-200-490. That's 0956-200-490. Let me know what you guys think on the topic of conversation. How does someone stay humble when the gift is clearly elevating them left, right, and center? How do we remain humble? And, you know, I think we've seen a lot of people, even in the Bible, right, who their gift elevated them, their gift made room for them, but they did not remain humble. And that humility, that lack of humility rather, is what led them to fall. Because the Bible does tell us pride comes before the fall. So how do we avoid pride? Maybe that's another way of looking at the question. How do we avoid pride when our gift is busy opening doors? Quack, quack, quack. All of a sudden, your gift of music is taking you to sing at State House. How do you handle, you know, the places where the gift takes you? How do you avoid being prideful in those areas? How do you avoid that? One more time, the line is 0956-200-490. That's 0956-200-490. Feel free as well. Like I said, we are definitely live on Facebook. So feel free to shoot me that message, that text message, or even that Facebook comment as well. I'm definitely going to be getting to those in a little bit. While you're typing, while you guys are letting me know what you think, here is another beautiful song, Christian hip hop music. We're going to throw this one a little bit back. This is coming from Triple E featuring J. Paul, and it's a song called Falling.

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Just like that, we are back. Beautiful song. Absolutely love this song. It never gets old. This is Mulungu Sama Gona by the brother himself, Pompey. And yeah, really and truly, just another beautiful reminder that Christ Jesus never sleeps nor slumbers. If you have just joined me, welcome. Welcome. We are in the thick of things. Okay. We are talking about how do we make sure that we remain humble when our gift keeps on elevating us, right? We've talked about how it's very much possible and it's most likely the case, right? That when you're using your gifts, when you're investing in your gifts, when you're fanning the gifts that God has placed within you into flame, that you'll be elevated, right? Your gift is going to open doors for you. So now as you're walking through those doors, how do you make sure that you remain humble? And like I said, this is obviously following up from the Bold Conference for Artists that we had last week. And it's a great question to ask, you know, because it was a room filled with gifted people, right? It was a room filled with gifted people. And after, you know, being poured into like that, and, you know, artists are refreshed and artists go back into the studio, artists go back into the prayer closet and God gives them songs, and, you know, producers go back into the studio and produces amazing songs. How do we make sure that we remain humble as God is opening these doors, as these gifts are opening doors for us to walk in? Okay, so let's start it off with some of the Facebook comments. I see one over here. This is coming from Joseph G. Chisambi. As for me, I think it's to remember where the gift is coming from. To anything, there's a source. I absolutely love this. I absolutely love this. And I mean, we can talk for the entire show just about this, right? I think that's a great way for us to stay humble, is realizing that soon as pass a gift, you know what I mean? The gift has a source, like Joseph puts it, right? The gift is coming from somewhere. You didn't give yourself the gift. And so the more we acknowledge that the gift is not our own doing, the gift is actually from God, it helps us to actually be humble, and it helps us to actually give him the praise. It helps us to have a heart of gratitude, right? Because if I realize that I didn't gift myself, if I realize that this gift didn't come from myself, and I realize, oh snap, this is actually from God, it helps me to be thankful to God. And where there's thankfulness, pride can't come in the mix, right? So that's another antidote, I would say, that exists for pride, right? Thankfulness, being thankful, counting your blessings and giving thanks to God for everything that he has given unto you, everything that he's done, everything that he's doing, everything he's gonna do. The more we have a posture of gratitude, the more we have a posture of thanksgiving, the more pride begins to dwindle, the more pride begins to lessen in our lives. And obviously we see this even you know, with Lucifer himself. He was so prideful. He thought, this gift is me, right? He did not acknowledge that I'm like this because the Creator made me like this. Him, he just thought, I'm like this because I'm a hard on. I'm the guy. You know what I mean? And there was no attitude of gratitude. There was no attitude of thanksgiving. And pride was in full swing. And like we said before, pride definitely comes before the fall. So yeah, shout outs to you, Joseph Chisambi, for dropping in that comment, that contribution. Absolutely love it. I'm going to read a couple of comments from the Facebook post that we had posted earlier on in the week. I think this was the week that we had the Bold Conference, if I'm not mistaken. We had posted this on our Facebook page. So I want to read a couple of those comments as well. Emily Makasa says, I remind myself that God gives grace to the humble and resists the proud. I absolutely love that. That is scripture right there. If I'm not mistaken,
That's either James 4:10 or 1 Peter 5:6, really talking about, you know, how God resists the humble. He resists the pride, the proud, and he gives grace to the humble. Okay, Peter Bidima says, maybe a talent, spiritual gift, rises only on humility. Only talent produces pride as it is. Maybe a talent, but spiritual gift rises only on humility. And we'll take a comment here, which to decipher. Okay, let's go to Shumba Clive, who says, Yonioko Sabati, especially when he sets a table in the presence of my enemies. Nomba kukosa fear na humility. God hates pride and he humbles the proud. Best way is to keep honoring God with your substance and praises. I absolutely love this, especially when he sets a table before you in the presence of your enemies. Yeah, I absolutely love that comment over there. I also want us to get to read some scripture as well. I just have two scriptures for us this afternoon, and that's Matthew 23 verse 12, and the Bible reads, "For those who exalt themselves will be humbled, and those who humble themselves will be exalted." Right? And this is just a beautiful reminder that in God's kingdom, things don't work the way that we think they should work, right? Or the way that the world system will tell us that they should work. The world will tell you, exalt yourself. You know what I mean? Push yourself out there. You are the one who, you are the gift. The gift is you. Put yourself out there, right? Exalt yourself and, you know, you'll be lifted. But the Bible says, no, that's not actually how it works, right? And the Bible is our source of truth. And I'll say this time and time and time again. In a world that's full of noise, the Bible is our source of truth. And the Word of God is telling us to say, look, those who exalt themselves, right, will be humbled. And those who humble themselves will be exalted, right? And the last scripture that I want us to focus on is Philippians chapter 2, verse 5 to 7. Absolutely incredible. It says, in your relationships with one another, have the same mindset as Christ Jesus, who being in very nature God, did not consider equality with God something to be used to his own advantage. Rather, he made himself nothing by taking the very nature of a servant, being made in human likeness. This is it. This is it right here. Our ultimate example of humility and giftedness, right, is Jesus himself. Just for language sake, okay, we'll refer to Jesus being God as like being gifted. Okay, so Jesus was God, right? It says it himself. Let's have the same minded of Jesus, who in very nature God, right? Who being in very nature God. So he was God. But even with that gifting, that divinity, he did not consider equality with God as something to be used to his own advantage. We can drop the mic right there, right? And we can use Jesus as our example of how to walk in humility. If there was someone who was the most gifted person on earth, it was Jesus. I mean, what couldn't Jesus do? I mean, he could perform miracles. He was God, right? But he did not use that equality with God as something to be used to his own advantage. Rather, he made himself nothing by taking the very nature of a servant, being made in human likeness. So we can definitely learn from this. And I love how the scripture opens it up by saying, in your relationship,

washed the dirty feet of his disciples. Mind you, these guys would walk for days. And they're not just passing on grass for days. No, no, no. They're passing in all sorts of nonsense. They're passing through all sorts of mud, dung, and everything. I mean, they would move with animals, right? So they're stepping in dung and all these different things. And the duty of washing someone's feet, again, in the mindset of the world, was the lowest thing, right? It was the lowest job. You wouldn't, give someone of great renown the duty to wash someone's feet. It's like, iwe, unga oseba president basuke mendo yandandani, iwe na, iwe ukazigani zapu ino na. Right? It was the lowest of the low. But Jesus was God himself, and he didn't say, me, I'm God. I should leave my throne in heaven to come and wash mendo ya Peter. No. And he said, I'm here to serve. So let's have the same attitude. Let's have the same mindset that Christ had, right? Being God in his very nature, said, I'm coming to serve. I'm coming to serve. I'm taking the very nature of a servant and being made in human likeness because he loved us, because he wanted to serve us. So let's take that example from Jesus and serve others as well, regardless of where the gift has taken you, right? Don't look at the gift as, you know, something to, in the words of the Bible, don't look at your gift as something to be used to your own advantage, right? Don't put your gift above who God has called you to be, right? Your gift is opening doors all over the place, right? All over the world even, right? But don't let your gift take precedence over who God has called you to be and God has called you to serve. God has simply called you to serve others. He's called you to love people. He's called you to be in relationship with people where you can serve them, where people can see your good deeds, see your love for them and give glory to God, right? And say, this person is truly humble. This person is truly walking in God's love. Not where they can just say, ah, we want to be gifted, but to come kumana, che, one to one, you guy, or you are, unga funsa no funsa, is this one a Christian? Right? Let that not be said about you, right? Regardless of what doors or what elevation the gift has brought in your life. So let's take that example from Jesus himself. And let's love one another. Now, I always say the greatest act of love that we can do today is sharing Jesus with someone, right? Is simply telling someone, look, God loves you, right? Because that's the truth. That's the fact. They need to know it. They need to know it. They need to see it. They need to experience it. The Bible says, taste and see that the Lord is good, right? It didn't just say, hear from people that the Lord is good. People need to actually taste and see that the Lord is good. But how will they even begin to know that God loves them? How will they even begin to know that God is good if you do not tell them, right? So the greatest act of love, the greatest act of serving someone is simply to tell them, to remind them that God actually loves you and he wants you to experience that love. Now, every time on Bars of Freedom, we close it up with a challenge, right? And our challenge for today is simply that, right? Simply pull out your phone, text someone. Someone who you know is far from God. It could be a relative who you know is backslidden. It could be a friend. It could be, you know, an old friend from high school, an old colleague from maybe where you used to work. Whoever it is, right? Just pull out your phone and simply text them. I want to remind you that God loves you and he wants you to actually experience and walk in his love for you today. Just that simple text is an act of love. It's such an act of love. It can transform someone's life. It can point them in the right direction. And that's what we are called to do as the light of the world. That's us being an example like Jesus was and saying, look, I don't care whatever position I have, whatever gift I have. I'm here to serve people. I'm here to wash feet. And our loving today is simply reminding people that God loves them. And look, if you have done that or if you're doing that right now, I want you to send a text to this line right here. That's 0956
2004.

0956-200-490. That's 0956-200-490. Send that text and let us know on that line to say, hey, look, I've just reminded someone that God loves them, right? That's definitely going to be a blessing to us, because we love to hear about how you're sharing Jesus boldly. And obviously it's going to be a blessing to the body of Christ as a whole, because we want to see community, want to see other believers rising up and sharing Jesus boldly. We're doing this together. We're doing this as a family. We're doing this as a community. So remember, text that person, send them a WhatsApp message and say, look, I want to remind you that God loves you and he actually wants you to experience his love for you today. So do send that message. Look, you can send it today. You can send it today. Send it today. But you can also send it tomorrow as well, right? It doesn't just have to end today. The Holy Spirit might drop another name tomorrow. The Holy Spirit might drop another name on Thursday. And guess what? We're going to catch up on Thursday as well and just find out how it went. How did that conversation go when you sent that text message to someone telling them that God actually loves them? And, you know, just reminding them that, hey, look, God is his for you. He wants to have a relationship with you. He actually wants that. So, yeah, we're going to catch up on Thursday, see how that went. Remember, that first step, that active step of just reminding someone by sending them a text message can go such a long, long, long way. Otherwise, it's been a beautiful time here on Bars of Freedom. Absolutely beautiful. I cannot wait to get back into the conversation on Thursday. But for now, I'm going to leave you some beautiful Christian hip hop music, CHH. Okay. And then we're going to get into the news at 17, followed by Zambian Beats. My name is Josh, the artist. Thank you for rocking with me. See you guys on Thursday.

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1: To present the news in brief, I'm Patrick Muhau. The Zemba Police Service has recorded 32 criminal cases and one road traffic accident during the just-ended 98th Zambia Agriculture and Commercial Show, held at the showgrounds in Lusaka under the theme Fostering Trade and Investment. Police Public Relations Officer Godfrey Chilabi says the incidents occurred between July

0: 29th and August 3rd, 2026. The United Nations in Zambia has unveiled its 2025 annual results report, highlighting the impact of coordinated partnerships in advancing national development and improving the lives of vulnerable communities across the country. Launching the report during a media breakfast in Lusaka, United Nations Resident Coordinator Beatrice Mutali said the report demonstrates that sustainable development can only be achieved through strong collaboration among government, development partners, civil society, the private sector, communities, and the media. In African news, funerals have been held for some of the 14 people killed in a landslide that hit a mountain monastery hosting an overnight prayer session in Ethiopia's northern Amhara region. Rescue efforts for others fear trapped in the debris after a hillside above the Orthodox Church monastery collapsed in the early hours of Monday morning have now been halted. In foreign news, two World Berries warehouses were hit by Ukraine strikes overnight on Monday, with another site apparently linked to Russia's largest online retailer also damaged near Moscow. Ukraine has been targeting facilities operated by the company, often dubbed the Russian Amazon, in recent weeks. For more news, follow us on our social media platforms. You can find us on Facebook, Instagram, X, and YouTube with the handle RCV News. My name is Patrick Muhau. Stay tuned.
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0: My name is Lombe Shekina Chiti, Dream Zambia Season 4 winner. I say no to violence. I say no to hate speech. I say no to political intolerance. I say no to tribalism. But I say yes to a prosperous Zambia. I say yes to a united Zambia. And I say yes to a peaceful Zambia. One Zambia, one nation. I choose peace because I am Zambian. I am Zambian.
1: Being bold is actually beyond pressing shift keys. It's beyond shaving machines. It's beyond reversing a cancerous disease. Being bold is coming to the understanding that the harvest is more than plenty, but those willing to put in the work are few. Turn quickly to the book of Matthew, past 28 chapters and come to verses 19 and realize the mandate is to look at the world and all its nations and say to ourselves, therefore, I'll go too. I'll go and love my neighbor enough to want to see them in heaven. I'll go and be compassionate enough to share the gospel with no fear end. I'll remember that persecution must be for his name's sake, because I'm grafted in. To God, we kids are namesakes. The practicality requires me to step into faith.

0: this, and it is to church I invite you. I step into prayer and offering daily support to the brethren, being a good example of righteous standing to all my sisters, and then realize that it's time we disciples went out to disciple others, to disciple the world into getting to know the God of the Bible. So go ye into the world and share his word boldly. The call is to engage culture for his glory.
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2: 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You know, sometimes it's easy to get your identity twisted. But let me remind you who you

Right back at ya. That's Zambian Beats for you with me, Zanga Tembo. RCV is what you're listening to. That's Wrapped in Chitenge from the talented Josh the Artist, man. We're calling this Generation Free, Gen Free for short. Yeah, young music all the way till 8. We're giving that the platform, that the chance to actually stand for now. This is the show that you're listening to. Feel free to come through. We have a WhatsApp line, 0956200490. 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I'm just queuing up the topic right now. It has something to do with giving yourself away. The news headlines as well as the weather updates are coming up at 17:30. But here's Umupampamina from Pry Chi. When was the last time you heard that name? Pry Chi featuring the Yellow Dove on RCV, your home since 94.

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2: The issue around power generation is an issue that we all went through in 2015. 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
3: Go to City Market even today. Mm. 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
1: Weather update.
10: And in your weather, getting into the evening, Chipata is expected to be as low as 15 degrees Celsius, sun setting at 17:42. Kapirimposhi is expected to go as low as 8 degrees Celsius, with the sun setting at 17:57. Lusaka City, where we are right now, is expected to go as low as 10 degrees Celsius, with the sun setting at 17:57. Solwezi, Kumabanga, expected to go as low as 9 degrees Celsius, with the sun setting at 18:09. Ndola City, expected to go as low as 10 degrees Celsius, with the sun setting at 18 hours. Kitwe City is expected to go as low as 8 degrees Celsius, with the sun setting at 18:01. And finally, Livingstone is expected to go as low as 6 degrees Celsius, with the sun setting at 18:04. 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

0: Spaghetti, we are never going back. Never, fam. Chileship Wild, yeah. Dirty on our RCV, your home since 94. My guest is here right now, and Mr. London. Mr. London, Mr. London. Amazing Grace. How are you, sir?
1: I'm good. How are you?
0: I'm doing great. Thank you for coming. Thank you for honoring this invitation at short notice.
1: Yes, yes.
0: Tell
1: yes.
0: me about Amazing Grace.
1: Amazing Grace is one of the songs that just came to me when I was just seated in church.
0: Mm-hmm.
1: Yeah, this was our pastor's birthday, and I was just looking at him. I'm like, oh, so this man at some point was just a boy from Kasama.
0: Yes.
1: And now we are all here gathered to thank God for his life. This mm-hmm. is an amazing grace. And from there, the idea came. I called my producer. I made the beat, sent it to me. We started recording.
0: Okay.
1: Yeah.
0: Weren't you intimidated? Like, this is a big song, because the Amazing Grace we've all known uh-huh. is like huge.
1: Yes.
0: But you took that up, you turned it into Afrobeat, and there we go.
1: Yes, yes. It is a big song. I just felt it in a different way. Like every time I'm listening to a song,
0: mm-hmm.
1: there's always an Afrobeat type in my mind playing to every song that I listen to.
0: There's an Afrobeat version literally playing yes. in your mind.
1: Yes. So
0: okay.
1: that was just me transferring what I'm listening in my head
0: mm-hmm.
1: into

0: 24 when you began your journey.
1: Yes, yes, I just recently started, yes.
0: Tell me about that, plus your journey with the Lord Jesus Christ, because obviously Amazing Grace is a gospel song.
1: The journey with Christ has been, I gave my life to Christ when I was in grade 8, and ever since I've just been a believer. I didn't know that I'll start recording music this early, mm-hmm. because I felt maybe I'll start singing maybe later in life. But along the way, meeting different people, sharing ideas, just made me feel like I need to start now. And yeah, so that's how I started in 2024. But my journey with Christ has been good ever since.
0: What triggered that journey? Like, what do you think made you think, I need to change my life? I think this Jesus that I see people talking about is legit, because as you know, you and I, to the youth, so there's all sorts of distractions in our way. There's all sorts of influences. Mm-hmm. What made you focus on, okay, Jesus is the way?
1: Okay, so growing up, I grew up in a Christian home, but I didn't know Christ for myself until I went to the school. I was in primary school, and my friends kept telling me how much they have faith in Jesus. I couldn't say the same, because I felt Jesus was just, let's go to church on Sunday, that's it. And in the process of interacting with friends, I began to understand that I don't know this Jesus. I need to accept him. Yeah. So that's how I just had to sit down. I think that was during those school prayers where you, I don't know, some schools get to have like prayers.
0: Yes, scripture union. Scripture union.
1: Yes, that's the time I said I need to give my life to Christ. And since then, things have started like falling into place. Like I had to stop listening to secular music and things like that.
0: That early?
1: Yes.
0: I wish I got onto him that early. Toale angala. We still wanted to worship self. It's only in my later years that I realized,
1: think my mom also contributed, because she didn't like, I used to listen to like slow type of secular songs.
0: Mm-hmm.
1: Yeah. So for me, it was like, they don't insult. So
0: yes,
1: it's just okay. And she tried, she went, I remember this one time she went to the mountain to pray for me to stop listening to
0: the slow jams.
1: Yeah, she was like, you have to stop listening to secular music. I'm like, they don't insult.
0: And she was seeing it, I'm sure, from the perspective, he doesn't really know the spirit behind this.
1: Yes, yes, yes.
0: For us, as young people, we used to be like, angatabale tukana, or there's no foul language in here, it's okay.
1: Yes, true.
0: But you see, oh my God, that is so profound right now, because many of our, like, you know, age mates are still on that tip. Like, what's wrong with listening to any of this?
1: I think the problem is they try to stop and jump onto gospel.
0: Mm.
1: It's not easy like that. So when you want to stop, you look at what type of secular songs do I like? Is it slow songs?
0: Mm-hmm.
1: Like Westlife was that's what I used to listen to.
0: Oh.
1: So if you want to transition, you find Hugh songs. Hugh songs, they also have a slow pace.
0: Okay.
1: So for you to switch, you have to, it's not like you're switching, you're just having a replacement.
0: Mm.
1: So you leave this, you pick up this, but they have the same pace of the slow songs and things like that. If you listen to Afrobeat, I think back then it wasn't very common to see like an Afro gospel song, but now we have a number of them. So if you listen to a lot of secular Afrobeat, you can easily switch to Afro gospel.
0: Yes.
1: That's why we're doing Afro gospel right now, for people to easily switch.
0: To find a replacement.
1: Yes. So it's more of finding a replacement and not just stopping, because stopping is really hard.
0: And ultimately more of loving Jesus more, for the Holy Spirit to actually change your heart. So your heart tunes into other things, because with the coming in of a lot of these genres also being found in the gospel sector, you find people saying, no, the gospel version of this is actually boring. These guys are actually biting style, when we actually have artists like you who are aiming for excellence in that regard.
1: Yes.
0: So what would you tell a young person looking to actually get into this gospel space, or someone who's just a new believer? They received Christ maybe last week. What would you tell them about switching music? Is it as simple as just replacing it with something that sounds like that?
1: Or? No. So it's, first of all, you have to give yourself an assignment to read the Bible.
0: Mm.
1: Like, give yourself an assignment. This week, how many chapters do I want to read? Just when you're reading, have a smaller book to write down the points.
0: Mm-hmm.
1: Like when you read something that grabs your attention, write it down. And as you're doing that, find a song that will motivate you to pray after you're done writing.
0: Oh.
1: So in that process of you finding a song, you end up loving those songs mm-hmm. to a point whereby even when you're not reading a Bible, you're just walking somewhere, you'll be listening to the same songs because now they have a certain frequency, which is the Holy Spirit.
0: That is amazing.
1: Yes.
0: That is amazing. Speaking of song makeup,
1: mm-hmm.
0: what's your take on AI and music?
1: Okay, so I'm not a big fan of AI personally. I know it makes music creation easy and things like that, but I'm not a big fan of AI. I feel like maybe I haven't exposed myself enough to it. There are certain things that it helps you with, maybe
0: yes.
1: like coming up with an idea, but you still have to record it
0: mm-hmm.
1: and pray about it
0: mm-hmm.
1: Because we have to include the Holy Spirit, and the Holy Spirit is in us as people
0: mm-hmm.
1: and not in AI. So it needs a lot of prayers. You can get an idea. Some people just get the idea, paste it, and sing on it. I've seen people that you can tell that this song, I'm sure it was generated by AI, but it's just somebody's voice singing.
0: Yes.
1: So you need a lot of prayer and a lot of inspiration from God, because these songs come from, like the normal songs come from a place of prayer and a place of fellowship with God.
0: Mm-hmm.
1: And that song that you just generated, I don't think it comes from that place. It's just vibes.
0: So you won't use AI even for tweaking your productions, mixing and mastering? Like people use Cubase and all these other
1: yes.
0: things?
1: Okay, those things can, like I mentioned, you can generate something,
0: yes,
1: but you have to pray about it if you want to re-record. I've seen people generate an entire song re-record it now with their voice.
0: Oh.
1: Which I feel is okay, just the spirit behind.
0: It's cheating.
1: Just like prayer behind. Should be the spirit behind. Yes. Yeah, like you have to talk to God and how you feel about it. I can't say I won't use it because I don't know what, if God gives me an instruction to go that route, maybe
0: mm-hmm.
1: I would do it. But personally, I don't think I would want to do that because it's fun creating music from scratch.
0: Okay.
1: It's just that bond you have with the producers, the people, oh, I have this idea, let's do this, let's... That's the fun part of music.
0: That's wonderful.
1: Yes.
0: Tell me about what's next after the song we are about to play, Amazing Grace, Mr. London.
1: Okay, what's next? We have a number of songs
0: mm-hmm.
1: that we have to put out. But right now, I have a conviction. There's a song called The Light of the World.
0: Mm-hmm.
1: I have... So the thing is, with the same Light of the World, we had a number of songs put up for release. Then we're just sitting in the studio. The wall was hitting. Then the producer played an instrument. And a few minutes before that, I was reading about the light of the world, where the city on a hill, we cannot be hidden.
0: Mm-hmm.
1: And I was like, that instrument, we need to put in these words into that instrument.
0: Mm-hmm.
1: So we had to record the chorus. And from there, we created a song. So I believe that will be the next song.
0: Anyway, we'll wait on that.
1: Yes.
0: Album talk is obviously a few months down the line. A few
1: years, maybe.
0: I know people like to say, album questions are boring. Come up with something more original.
1: Yeah,
0: so
1: yeah, okay.
0: We'll give you that grace and wait for you to come back to speak on that.
1: Yes, I personally believe an album you should have like a proper audience waiting for an album.
0: Mm.
1: So I believe the more you release a single, every song you drop, it introduces you to a certain audience.
0: Mm.
1: So if you just drop an album at once, and now you struggle like reaching out, because the Bible says we have to win souls.
0: Yes.
1: And how do you win souls? For the way to be win, meaning there's a competition, and that competition is not against a fellow brother or believer.
0: It's actually a spiritual war.
1: Yes. So how do you win that? So I believe excellence also.
0: Yeah.
1: So I believe when you put in your energy in one song, which is a single,
0: mm-hmm.
1: it produces more excellency, and unlike just dropping music for the sake of, oh, he has five albums.

0: doesn't matter whatever career you're pursuing, just put God first.
1: Amen. Yes. That is Mr. London. He has a new single out titled Amazing Grace. Great video too. Go stream it wherever you stream your music, but go check that new music video out. It's like 2 weeks old on YouTube right now. We're about to play it, but let's pay the bills for now. Stay tuned to RCV, your home since 94. This is Zambian Beats, the Generation Free Edition with me, Sanga Tembo. Thank you, Mr. London.
0: Thank you.
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1: I know, man. I can't even take a decent photo on this thing.
0: You're in the dark ages, my friend.
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0: for 3 hours, but no time to vote?
1: That's savage. Piafka no go.
0: Kafilati, I'm serious. This affects your real life, not just your social media feed.
1: Nazarenda. Okay, okay. I hear you are boss, va Mary.
0: So, ukamba boa?
1: I am casting my vote. Count me in.
0: Let's go early. No excuses.
2: Don't just talk about the future. Cast your vote. Be heard. Be counted. Zambia votes 13th of August 2026. Count me in.
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0: from the amazing Pompey there with Giant Killer off the album Mijuon. RCV, your home since 94, to Amazing Grace from the man we are just from having a chat with, Mr. London. He'll be back next time. He says he has to rush back to work. I just dragged him in here to let me know what the inspiration behind his latest offering is. But the news is coming up in a few minutes. And after that, we'll also be having a chat with Pastor Teddy, who is in the house right now. Here's Amazing Grace from Mr. London. Stay tuned to RCV, your home since 94.
1: Hey, I just sent you something.
2: Oh my God, another meme?
1: Nope, better. I sent you a devotion that really spoke to me today. I found it very encouraging and challenging.
2: Thanks, bro. 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

0: message we're sending out to Zambia, and this is the word of the Lord. Zambia, be not afraid. Be not afraid. Let's do what God tells us to do. And right now, He has told us, let's worship Him. Let's praise Him. So we are gathering, and we're going to pray and worship God. And in the house, oh my goodness, Mother, we're going to have great giftings. We have Christine in.
1: Yes.
0: We're going to have the likes of Ruben Castillo in the house. We're going to have Paul Booth in the house. You know, I'm going to have Madam Mama Mubonda. Miss, you know, Teresa Mubonda.
1: Yes.
0: Be in the house. And we always, always at the connection, we always have something at our sleeves. We always,
1: you know, surprise.
0: Those, exactly, my brother. We always have those surprises. We always also have those, what we call upcoming gifting that are so, so dynamic and are such a blessing at a time like this to the body of Christ. They are going to be there and we are going to use them, and giftings are going to just carry us and take us into God's presence. Now, this one thing that I want people to know, that we are not just going lifting the nation of Zambia. We're going to be lifting you, sir. We're going to be lifting families. We're going to be lifting individuals. We're going to be lifting businesses, you know, workers, those that are school. We are going to be lifting you because you need an encounter with God that is going to just change things for you. To me, in 2026, the word that God in us is that the Lord to do you good. That's why the Bible says, and the Lord shall perfect that concerns you. This year, God wants you to make it. And if you will believe the word, it shall happen for you. You will rise, you will overcome, and you will get your breakthrough. This year, somebody's getting married. This year, somebody's getting their job. This, somebody's things are going to be whooped, because there are some of you who have been crying 15 years, 10 years, for 7 years, 5 years, 2 years. You've been crying about your situation, that you have been so oppressed, not been happening for you. You have been tormented and you have been living in rejection. Oh my goodness, talk about rejection. There are some of you who have gone through rejection that is indescribable. To say the least, because the way your family have treated you, have made you to be the black sheep of the family. It's like, you know, you are nobody. You know, it's like you're a moon cloth. I mean, just nothing. Nobody even knows you to find who you are. What's happening to you? Nobody. When happening, nobody thinks of asking what your opinion is, what you think, what should be done. Nobody thinks of you like that. You are a nobody. Hear the word of God. In 26, the Lord wants to lift you up. The Lord wants to lift you, Mother. And He's going to wipe away your tears. That's what God is going in 2026. And we have entered the season when God is turning things around. Listen, Mama, you have cried. You have cried enough, Maalila. Powerfula, it is time you saw the hand of God. Listen to Zambia. Zambia is about to see the hand of God upon the family, upon individuals, about to see the hand of God. You are going, listen, here we are going to see things that are going to happen, things that we never imagined. To tell you the truth, God is going beyond what you have seen, what you have asked for, what you are dreaming of. He is going to go beyond. He's going to do way much more than what you've been dreaming of, what you've been hoping for, what you've been crying for. God is going to go beyond. He's going to do way much more than expectation. Remember, even the Bible says, and your expectation shall not be cut off. God watches over His word, the Bible says, to perform it. He's watching over His word. He promised you 5 years, 10 years ago, 7 years ago, 6 months ago, at the beginning of the year, some of you told you things that He was going to. Listen, He's a man that He should lie, not the man that He should tempt. The Bible says, has He not said it? Will He not do it? Mm-hmm. He will do what He promised you, sir. Do not doubt. Do not doubt God. Trust the Lord, and He is to open things up for. Listen, 2026 is going to be the year of open doors. The Lord is opening doors for His children, and it's going to be unbelievable. There's going to be 360 degree turnaround in your life. I know some of you look down on yourself, counting yourself. Anything good happened to you? Listen to me today. I am not a prophet, but I prophesy you will see the goodness of the Lord this year. Before this year ends, you will see the hand of God. You see that God is powerful. You know that God does not lie. Know that God is powerful. He's able to change anything and everything. And He has you in mind. Yes, sir. Yes, ma'am. You. Yes. He has you in mind, and He wants to do good. Remember, the Bible says, and the Lord shall perfect that which concerns you. You switch on your antennas to radio heaven and begin to listen to the word of God. Listen to what God is. Listen to the guidance of God, not the negative thing people are saying.

saying, oh, you will mount up to anything, you will never become anything, you will never get married, you will get iwe, Wadisha, Maiwe, there's nothing that is going to happen. Listen, stop listening to such voices. Switch on to your heaven and listen to the word. Listen to what God says and he has to say concerning you. He has powerful things he is saying about you. He is aware of what is happening around you. And I'm aware that there are some bad things that are happening around you. Some of you have lost your job already. Some of you have lost your money. You have lost a loved one, you know. You have lost a husband. You have lost a child. You have lost loved ones. And you are so devastated. These are bad for you. Listen to, there is a God who is able to turn things wrong for you, sir. Turn things wrong for you, madam. Do you know what? He loves you. And he's looking at you. Every day when you shed tears, when you hug that pillow and shedding tears, God is seeing you. When you gaze at the ceiling, he is looking at you. And he's saying, it's only a matter of time. My daughter, I am coming to your rescue. I am coming to save you. There is a God who wants to save you. His name is Jehovah. And we're in the season where God wants to do things for you, sir. Things for you, madam. He wants to turn things around. He wants to bring you of the poor of stagnation. Look how some of you think the same for years. Year after year, things are different. But you know what? God is about to move you from that pool of stagnation. And he's going to put you on the path of movement. You're going to see yourself moving. You're going to see yourself making money. You're going to see yourself making progress. Your family, her family, and government is going to begin reach you and to be happening to you because there is a God. The season we are entering into, and this is why this Friday is going to be very, very important, sir, madam. You need to be in the force. We will be praying for you right now. People are praying you. They are fasting for everybody who's going to come. That you will have an encounter with God. You will have an experience with God. That's going to be life-changing. Listen, God is able to change things for you. It doesn't matter how bad they have been, and the thing that you have gotten used to them because it's always the same things that are happening to you. You'll be seemingly going around the same mountain over and over. Listen to me. This year, you will move forward. God told Moses, he said, tell the children of Israel to move forward. Mm-hmm. Afraid they were to die. There was a ready. They were crying out to Moses, like some of you. You're crying out, who's going to save me? I'm losing my fiance. Look what is happening. No, at we are saying that they're going to get rid of us. And they always cries. Listen to me. There is God who is able to lift you. And we're in that scene where God is going to be lifting his people. And this is why we have called this meeting this Friday at Praise Christian Center, starting 20 hours. You need to be in there. I know you have heard the likes of Christian are going to be there. Rugatios are going to be there. Porch are going to be there. And the other great ministers, musician ministers are going to be in there. We're going to have a word from Father Robert Sihubwa. Father Robert is a seasoned preacher, a seasoned teacher of the word, and he is bringing a fresh word for Zambia that we need to hear, that we need to, you know, ride on even as we are in this season. And Father Robert Sihua is in the house and he'll be ministering to us on the night. You don't want to miss this. You need to hear what God is saying about Zambia, what he's saying about you, what God is saying to your family. You can't afford to miss this. I know with all those names being mentioned, thinking, how much is it? Will I be able to afford? Oh, no, madam. Sir, don't worry about money. It's absolutely free. Absolutely. But Christine is going, yes, it's going to be free. But Rubenka is going to be free. Father, the worship session is going to be there. Yes, it is still going to be absolutely free. Just bring your family and friends. Come and have an encounter with God that will change your life. He loves. I don't care what I have told you and how I have said bad things happen to you. Some of you are afraid for the next. Listen to me. Do not be afraid. It shall be well with Zambia. It shall be well with your family. It shall be well with you. And this is why need to come and take the peace of God that God is going to be spreading even in that building of Praise Christian Center along Great East Road next to Levi Mwanawasa Hospital. That's Praise Christian Center is next to Levi Mwanawasa Hospital along Great East Road in DHI. It's actually in DHI. So come, it's absolutely free and you will experience like never before. Praying going on, fasting going on just for you so that you will have an encounter. If you ever heard God, trusting God, you will hear him to you. You will hear him and you know God has spoken to me. Listen, he loves you and he cares about you and he wants to do you well. Remember, the Bible says, and the Lord shall perfect that which concerns you.

0: Amen.
1: Amen. That was Pastor Eddie Matanyani spreading the word.
0: Amen.
1: Spreading the word. Zambia must worship.
0: Amen. Zambia has to worship first. Zambia worship, and you will see what God will do. Remember when Jehoshaphat put the praisers and the worshippers in front, and when they went for battle and the priests were praising and worshiping God, God gave Israel victory, and Zambia will have victory. You, your family, your body, your home will have victory. Also, just like it happened for Jehoshaphat, the children of Israel, it shall happen for you. It is time to pray and worship God. Let's worship God first. Let's see what he's going to do.
1: And now I know you've mentioned Father Rotsi Hubwa.
0: Yes.
1: Who else ministering?
0: Oh, we have as ministers. There we have Pastor Christopher Sambaka is going to lead us through the prayers. You know, always love to, you know, get charged and geared up for what God is going to do. We're going to have Pastor Felix Chimba in the house. We are to have Pastor Pemba Moyo Piri coming through. We're going to have Prophet Sinjel. Oh my goodness. What a man. What a man. Those of you who have prophecy, you're going to be in the house. We're going to be prophets that are accurate and will word to you that is just going to change your life. And as usual, we're going to have artist ministers like the Christines we have talked about. Mm-hmm. And, you know, the likes of Truth, Rupti,
1: and Teresa Mubonda. Amen. I love how timely this is. Make your way to Please Christian Center on 7th August 2026.
0: That's right.
1: 21 hours from 21 to 5 a.m.
0: 5 a.m. sir. Nothing shing for this, right? For that. No. We have the whole night to ourselves. You know, the whole night to ourselves. We want to take time to praise and worship. Not that 15 minutes, 20 minutes. On Sunday, sometimes we get to feel bad because we have to stop. We have to do other programs. But this time, oh my goodness, we're going to have hours and hours. We're going to praise God and go to heaven.
1: As with Jesus.
0: Amen.
1: And that is Worship Connection.
0: Absolutely.
1: Tonight with Pastor Eddie Matanyani.
0: That's right.
1: Make yourself available on day as go to the polls. We definitely need to worship beforehand.
0: Yeah.
1: Thank you for coming, sir.
0: Thanks, sir. Thank you for having me.
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3: 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Samovonda, Oh Truth, Ruben Kati, and more. 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

Kumasi home since 94. It's the rapper, producer extraordinaire. My 44 and it's 1842. I just thought, let's speak on this topic. It's been pending for a minute now. It's by Madame Temwani Damono, who ushered us into worship this morning as she was singing, I give myself away so you can use me. No, you cannot sing. Or maybe you can. Do you have a career in music? Maybe. Topic today is actually, what does it mean to give yourself away so God can use you? The comment section is open for you. Top line is open. That's 0956-200-490. Remember, Jesus told us, if you have to follow me, carry your cross. It's not just, there's things to do. There's dying to self. There's knowing and loving the Lord Jesus. In another part, he says, if you love me, you obey my command. So, what does it mean to give yourself away so God can use you? What does it really mean to you? I have a comment here from Ruth Chisachalwe, who says, it means to fully surrender to the will of God and his intended purpose. Emmanuel Gigi Musso says, it means to let go of yourself and allow him to be in charge of your life. It means to be available for him. Just these two comments are letting me know

thing. You literally have to deny yourself and actually embrace Jesus. To follow Jesus is deny self. Holiness says it means lose yourself, surrender to Him by loving what God loves and doing what He does, because loving God is see loving what He loves. That's why we are called Christians, right? To be Christ-like. Deny yourself, follow Jesus. It doesn't work any other way. Let me start trying to. There's a verse. It's on the tip of my tongue. Submit, Lord. Resist the devil, he will flee. So that begins with submit. It begins with submit. So everything has to begin with surrender. That's if you want everything else to come before submission. That's like saying, okay, there's an intruder at gate, but boy, you leave all your wins behind and say, okay, today, you're going into the fight without anything to protect you. So literally, to fight or to know what the spiritual realm is about, you need to go there with some kind of defense on. You need to submit to the one who came from heaven. The one who knows what it's like out there, and that none other than Lord Jesus Christ. Elijah says, forsaking the worldly pleasures and embracing the cross. Embracing the cross is simply submitting wholeheartedly God's will, turning away from the things that displease Him, and living in obedience to His will. Keep them coming. Your comment section is right at RCV, the Facebook page. The WhatsApp line is 956-400-40. My name is Atembo on the Generation Free Edition of Zambian Beats, and I'm here till 8. Up next, here's Aren't We Family from Clary Kapembwa, also known as Legend's Son. Stay tuned.

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mwana wa Northwestern Province uyu eko yaba aba no be featuring Petrus Yamav. Now let me tell you about the authenticity of this tune right here off the Bamniza, which released in 2017. He told me, and that was back then, he had a song from the perspective of a blind man. He had to find a blind man could actually sing to feature a tune, and he found him in Petrus. That's why you get in your feels every time you listen to this tune, because some

0: put me on. This is actually throwing me in the deep end, not even on the spot. I think the spot is better. You can hide from the light.
1: The deep end is really the deep end.
0: You gotta be there, you know. So that's what you've done. But yeah, we're game. We're game.
1: Do stay tuned for the devotion coming up in like maybe 10 minutes or so. But we still have our topic up. I'm asking the question, what does it mean to give yourself away so God can use you? We've had comments coming through right now because Jesus did tell us, to follow me, you have to deny self. Michael Chama Jr. says, God is making decisions on your behalf and you obey every detail. That's what it means. And that's taking me back to, is it Solomon or Moses who he told, build according to pattern?
0: It's Solomon, Solomon, right?
1: The temple,
0: Eish, man. That's a powerful comment.
1: Please say something.
0: And you know, because obedience is, goes beyond question. It goes beyond feelings. It goes beyond knowledge about things. It's like my sheep hear my voice. And you know, most interestingly, I've read this book so many times. It's a non-Christian book, but the story of this character in the book, Santiago, right, who tends to the sheep. Now, it just in the first few chapters, he talks about his sheep because he spends nights reading to them. So it's like, do they even know when it's daytime or when it's nighttime? Do they know that the route in which I've been leading them for this while has changed? I don't think the sheep really cares much about the change in the weather patterns. The sheep just trusts the shepherd. The shepherd steers the sheep this direction and they go. They know that where the shepherd takes them is safe. That's where the pasture is. That's where the water is. So, you know, I greatly relate with, or rather resonate with the comment, because you just do what God tells you.
1: Yes.
0: No questions. God knows it all. He knows what's best. Ours is just to follow.
1: Even when you can't see the way out.
0: Ours is just to follow.
1: Even when you can't see the way out or the light at the end of the tunnel, as long as his hand is holding yours, right?
0: You know what carried me through the weekend? Deuteronomy 31. And it's what we had for our devotion last evening. Now today I was speaking to somebody, a family member from Nightlight. So they actually just, they were asking me, Deuteronomy 30 what? What exactly was the devotion? Now, here's what happened. I think God used them to bring into remembrance the particular devotion we had. So in sharing with them, I was like, God, Deuteronomy 31 verses 8. Guess what? I ended up reading the 31st chapter of Deuteronomy, which is what we had for our devotion last evening. And God just gave me a whole different perspective. He says, he has already gone ahead of us, because this is Moses speaking to Joshua, by the way. And Moses, man, it's amazing, because you read the entire chapter. One thing is repeated: be strong, be courageous. For the Lord your God has gone ahead of you.
1: Yes.
0: Be strong, be courageous. For the Lord God has gone. It's almost like the entire chapter, Moses skips. First, God tells Moses, tell Joshua that.
1: Yes.
0: And Moses delivers the message. Like, that's not enough. God still comes back and tells him.
1: To Joshua.
0: Be strong. Yeah, be strong. Be courageous, my boy. I have already gone ahead of you. And you know, when you're, this is where obedience comes in. God is asking you to obey him. Because it's like, hey, I've already gone ahead of you. I've got nothing to worry. I've disarmed the snares. I've leveled the path straight. You just gotta walk. Into the path straight. You just gotta walk. You know what I mean? So that's what I would add to that comment. It's making me preach now. Let's go to church. Come on, Zambian beats.
1: Faith Mono is saying, by letting go of your will, you allow God's will in your life. Brenda Chileshe is saying to surrender yourself to God wholeheartedly. And the question is, what does it mean to give yourself away so God could use you or so God can use you? And again, this was inspired by today's worship service that we have. Every time
0: I missed worship service.
1: Because Zabatemwani was singing.
0: Yeah, man.
1: You know that song, right? I give myself away. You need to come for worship service.
0: Man, I'll make it next Tuesday.
1: Please do. So this topic was inspired by our very own Temwani Dakamono. Feel free to contribute to it by sending an SMS or WhatsApp 0956-200-490. We are going to prepare our devotion for you

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1: since 94.

0: Tay the rapper there. Umfuikanaka voice come mayadingarera pom guys. You know him, right?
1: I love Tay. Man, I love Tay the rapper.
0: Tay the rapper.
1: He's just a very, very good man and good rapper.
0: Yes.
1: I've enjoyed most of his performances. Yes. This particular song,
0: oof,
1: you don't want to know what I do to it.
0: Featuring Tim and they performed RC VMAs recently, hey?
1: No manta.
0: No $20. Manta. Was that the first edition or the second?
1: That was the second edition.
0: That was the second edition. Man.
1: You know what? I was working that day. Uh-huh. I love telling stories about the 2025 RC VMAs. I didn't wear no tuxedo.
0: Uh-huh.
1: I was just in my Adidas and jeans and t-shirts because we were working. Mm-hmm. So a lot of people ask me, how are the RC VMAs? I'm like, from the work perspective, I mean, work went well. We were busy. I was getting home at 2:30 in the morning, right? I think Patrick was getting home maybe at 1 or something, right? But when I was hearing this song, I was on the other side of Sierra.
0: Oh, yeah.
1: And I heard this song.
0: And you were like, who is this guy?
1: I had to go running. I had to go running. Maggie was like, "Praise, we need this." I'm like, "I see you, Maggie."
0: And I'll be back.
1: I walked in there. I had like a few seconds to a minute. I was like, "Man,
0: Maggie's in the newsroom, by the way.
1: Maggie's in the newsroom." And I'm like, "This is excellence, you know, at its best. Excellence displayed, you know." So
0: he's always had this soulful way of bringing out his raps.
1: Yeah, man, he's a gift. And so you talk about all this greatness. And I'm like, 2026 RC VMAs. What does the stage look like?
0: Mm.
1: What do the artists bring? Because if last year was that amazing and excellent. Mm.
0: The level and the bar to exceed.
1: Man.
0: How it come on a wafi. Anywho, that's Mr. Mashidipa with me in studio right now. We did promise you devotion. That's what I always do in the third hour. It's 19:24.
1: Yes, sir.
0: I'll be leaving at 8, but we need to share the word. The sole purpose, the reason we exist is Jesus Christ.
1: Mm.
0: And this man here sent me Jeremiah 31, verse 11 to 12, which reads, "For the Lord will deliver Jacob and redeem them from the land of those stronger than they." Verse 12, "They will come and shout for joy on the heights of Zion. They will rejoice in the bounty of the Lord. The grain, the new wine, and the olive oil, the young of the flocks and the herds, they will be like a well-watered garden. And they will sorrow no more." I have to really say this to myself all the time. Whenever I see the word Jacob or the name Jacob referenced in this context, he's talking about Israel, right?
1: Yeah,
0: Israel, because Jacob's name became Israel, right?
1: Yeah.
0: I have my Bible scholar right here. Explain yourself, sir.
1: Look at what this man is doing.
0: Why did you send me this?
1: Oh, man. This,
0: devotion.
1: This is a gospel resource, and I received this last week.
0: Mm-hmm.
1: Somebody shared it with me, and as I began to read it, I could not arrive at a verse that I could just single out, you know, like personally, for me, in my personal study, just the whole chapter spoke to me.
0: Yes.
1: But then we come to verses 11, "For the Lord has redeemed."
0: Yes.
1: I'm reading from another version, but the other version is saying, "For the Lord has redeemed Jacob and ransomed him from the hand of one stronger than he."
0: Wow. That's rescue.
1: Yeah. You know what ransom is? Somebody has to pay a ransom.
0: For you to be free.
1: For you to be free.
0: Yes.
1: And it's interesting because you look at Jacob, how much of a trickster he is, what he does to his older brother. And so even when they've parted with the older brother, as you read Jacob's story, he has this worry and fear that what does my older brother do when we meet? I store a birthright. Right? What does my older brother do? So he lives with this constant fear. And where his brother's gone, he has become very successful. He's a man of the sword. So it's like, if this guy meets me, I took all of his inheritance. But you see, it is speaking to the hearts of people sometimes that just don't like you for a reason.
0: Mm-hmm.
1: Obviously, you've heard people say, you know what, I just don't like him.
0: Naturally.
1: Naturally, which doesn't even make sense, because what do you mean you don't like someone naturally? You need to see a pastor and they pray for your deliverance, right? So I started thinking about it. There's people that we don't know. Some we've met, some we've even experienced or encountered, but they have left our presence wounded or grieved in a certain way. And so they do not see us in a better light or think of us as better people, good people. There's an anger that they have against us. And sometimes you find these people, they exceed us in financial being, in just in all aspects of life. Mm-hmm. And now God is saying, I have ransomed him. Remember, God makes a promise that I will make you live at peace with everyone.
0: Yes.
1: Now, if what's the absence of peace? It's war, right? It's mm-hmm. conflict with people. Mm-hmm. And sometimes conflict comes in because people are angry with you. Now God steps in and says, I will quench the anger of your enemies. And also remember, our enemies in this context are not people like you and me that we are seeing.
0: No, we do not wrestle against flesh.
1: Amen. You know, so God is saying, for the human beings who have opened themselves up, mm-hmm. to be used by these spiritual entities, even without their knowledge,
0: yes,
1: I will quench their anger, because when they are no longer angry, then they will see the light.
0: Yes.
1: They said, I need to love this person. So it's like God is speaking to two things. God has ransomed us from whatever spiritual bondages that held us, that bound us. They hinder us from doing his work. Mm-hmm. And then he is also speaking to one stronger than he. Sometimes it's the people that it could be your supervisor in your workspace. They are stronger than you because they're in a place of power and influence. They could speak anything against you and the word could stand. You know, back in high school at David Livingston, our deputy head in his office, he had something stuck on the wall, a mm-hmm. quote. Mm-hmm. It said, a rat would never win in a court of cats.
0: Oh, yeah.
1: You know what I mean? Like, these are not your people, they're not your tribe, so you've already lost. Mm-hmm. So God is speaking, I have redeemed. And to redeem is to restore, to bring you back to your original position,
0: yes,
1: your original point. So God is speaking, I have redeemed Jacob and I've ransomed him mm-hmm. from the hand of the stronger one than he is. Therefore, they shall come and sing in the height of Zion, streaming to the goodness of the Lord for wheat and new wine. And oil, that's the new anointing that God is pouring on you, right? The new wine and the new oil. For the young of the flock and the herd, their sores shall be like a well-watered garden, and they shall sorrow no more at all. They shall be like a well-watered garden. It's taking me back to Psalms.
0: And there's someone out there listening right now feeling like the world is against them. There's this heavy burden they cannot seem to get away from. It's weighing them down. Mm. You are really, really preaching right now.
1: Amen. So, and you know, this afternoon or in the early hours of the day, I realized something. God is speaking to us every day. But we are not, and it's us who are not aware of his voice. Mm-hmm. There's no point that God goes silent in our lives. Mm-hmm. Even some seasons we consider silent seasons. Yes. But you know, like you put it, there's people that have reached a place of worry and doubt and, mm-hmm. and shock. They don't believe anything good can happen for them or to them. The enemy has managed to clothe them with the garment of heaviness.
0: Yes.
1: So even when they wake up in the morning, God tells them, my mercies for you are new.
0: Every morning,
1: it's Lamentations.
0: Like he has to constantly remind us.
1: Yes, but we don't hear him, because what has clouded our judgment, what has clouded or covered our ears from God's voice is our challenges. Remember, Peter only begins to sink when he looks at the waves.
0: Yes.
1: When he was looking at Jesus, he was okay.
0: He was okay.
1: So that is the same thing with us. We are overwhelmed. We are burdened, right? And sometimes there's also the overstimulation of our devices.
0: Yes.
1: Our senses, there's this sensory overload. Mm-hmm. You have watched too many things during the day. You've read too many posts during the day. And now your brain has reached a point where it needs to make sense of everything. So mm-hmm. it's like the system is crashing.
0: Yes.
1: And you haven't even rested. Mm. Right? So even when you get the Bible to read it, you're just rushing through it. You are not hearing God.
0: You're not hearing him.
1: And this is where God says, listen, I've redeemed Jacob. I've restored him to his original blueprint, where he's able to hear me and see me. Another thing I realized, Elisha, and I think we shared this in the morning when we spoke, right?
0: Yes.
1: Elisha was comfortable. And you know what shocks me again in the Bible? Let me just say this before we wrap it up.
0: Yes.
1: Each time there's like a danger happening to the men of God, do you notice that they are sleeping?
0: Yeah.
1: have you thought about this?
0: Yeah. They're usually sleeping and people are plotting.
1: Like, everything is going on and they are peacefully. Jesus was in the crashed out. The waves are like, you know what I mean? People are like, hey, today for. Uh-huh. Jesus is just like, ah, man, I'll wake up when I wake up.
0: Yes.
1: Same thing with, I'll give an example of Elijah as well. Elijah also sleeps in the cave. Even when God has brought the ravens, God has to wake him up. An angel of the Lord has to wake him up. You know,
0: that so speaks to rest, right?
1: That's, and peace. When you are rested in God's presence, the storms can rage.
0: Yes.
1: I am unshaken.
0: Amen.
1: It's not like I can't see the problem. It's not like I can't see my marriage tilting towards the brink of divorce. But I just know what God taught me.
0: Yes.
1: So if my partner could, I'm leaving, I'm going. I'm like, I know what God told me.
0: You and I are forever.
1: You and I are forever. So I'm standing on God's word. You know what I mean? Or I'm supposed to write my finals. All of a sudden, there's no money for my tuition fees.
0: Mm-hmm.
1: Yes, I will panic because, I mean, I've done my degree program 3 years. This final year, things should fail. So fear will kick in.
0: Yes.
1: And it's because you've shifted your focus. You've shifted your attention from God to what is happening around you. It is good to see and acknowledge it. Yes, this is what's happening in my life.
0: But shift your attention back to the Lord.
1: What has he said? And this is why, you know, the further we read, the Bible is telling us that, therefore, they shall come and sing in the height of Zion. Listen to this word, streaming to the goodness of the Lord.
0: Yes.
1: They shall come and sing, right? Because your focus is on the Lord and what he's doing.
0: And that is Jeremiah 31. You can start from 11.
1: You know, for us on Nightlight, we don't believe in reading just a verse.
0: We go on and on.
1: Read the whole chapter, because most of the times we miss these nuggets that God has infused in his word because you just read three verses.
0: Mm-hmm.
1: It's good when you hold on to the verses out of Revelation.
0: Yes.
1: But in instances like this, we're having our devotion. This is what we've anchored ourselves in.
0: Mm-hmm.
1: But believe me, God will speak to you more and even more deeply.
0: Yes.
1: When you just get this chapter and read it for yourself. And also, that's how you fall in love with the Bible.
0: Mm-hmm.
1: Because each time God shows you something new. So you want to go back and what else is in that scripture?
0: That curiosity, you know? Yeah. Helps you fall deeper in love with the Lord.
1: Yes.
0: So Jeremiah 31, 11 to 12 has been our devotion. And it reads, for the Lord would deliver Jacob and redeem them from the hand of the of those stronger than they.
1: Mm-hmm.
0: 12, they will come and shout for joy on the heights of Zion. They will rejoice in the bounty of the Lord, the grain, the new wine and the olive oil, the young of the flocks and the herds. They will be like a well-watered garden and they will sorrow no more. And God's promises are literally the law, right?
1: They are.
0: Oh, wow. That's Sanga, Mr. Mashiripa there.
1: Before we go, we've just gotten a text message from our brother here in the U.S., in L.A.
0: Yes.
1: One of my favorite photographers so far, because I've just seen the work that he's putting. So he has written and is responding to what we have on our Facebook. He's saying, I give myself away.
0: Yes.
1: I often hear these words, I give myself away, Lord, so you can use me. Do we really know what this means? It means separation from what you're familiar with in order for him to work through you.
0: Mm-hmm.
1: The first thing we do ourselves is complaining about the loneliness, complaining about our schedule, or complaining about how many friends we lost.
0: Mm.
1: God never intended for us to be alone. That's why he said it is not good for one to be alone.
0: Mm-hmm.
1: He is not changing your schedule.
0: Mm-hmm.
1: He is prioritizing it.
0: Mm-hmm.
1: And your friends are not lost. He is fashioning your character in order to equip you, to empower them.
0: Amen.
1: God has to pull you out of your world into his world in order to change the whole world.
0: This is from
1: Marvelous Man.
0: Shout out to you, Marvelous. That speaks to our current topic online right now. The question is, what does it mean to give yourself away so God can use you? Inspired by a song I heard this morning. Yeah. And that's the response. You can come through on 0956-200-490 or feel free to comment on that post on the RCV Facebook page. His prayer from Moto Zambia.
1: Shout out to Moto.
0: Olivia. Stay tuned. 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

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Umoyo nkaja ni kumva njota day by day. 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All the demons are justice. I say demons.

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1: Hey, the black of the berry, the sweet of the beet.
2: Hey, Dex. 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

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Oh my. Emmanuel's never taken, I promise. Learning to live by his grace, if I'm honest. Keeping in step with the highest of honors. Then who kissing you, push it, probably promise. I'll give you the word like it's Microsoft on it.

0: of a Roman sign, no, like Mariah, leave him on a high note.
1: Anyway. Pen Game from Destro featuring Tim off the album Bar for Bar. You hear him almost, not even almost, every single day here on Radio Christian Voices, the Bold Anthem. And crazy enough, I have an interview with him that I did at the Bold Conference. I should be able to have you listen to it when it's ready. Do not worry about that. He spoke so much at length about this album, this song that you're from listening to when the video is coming. Just wait on that. I promise I'll have it ready by next Tuesday. But this is it for me today. I'd like to thank you for joining me, for uplifting me, for being with me. Just your presence right now is a blessing from the Lord to me. We've been discussing a lot today. What does it take? What does it mean to give yourself away so God can use you? Mr. Mashilipa, we had devotion. I just feel so warm and loved by all of you right now. May God bless you and keep you. I'm back here tomorrow. This has been the Generation Free edition of Zambian Beats, catering to the generation that the Lord Jesus has set free and is continuing to set free, because, oh my God, the shepherd we have will not let anyone go astray. He'll keep knocking at your door. And when you hear his voice, do not harden your heart. Open up so the Father and himself can come in and dine with you. My name is Sanga Tembo. I'm back tomorrow for the Choro edition, where we celebrate. I'm a praise team, I'm a choirs, and I'm a groups tomorrow on Zambian Beats. Radio Christian Voice is what you're listening to. 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

0: There was a time when life felt like an uphill climb. Bills piling up, relationships breaking down. It all seemed too much, but then something changed. I found peace, not from the world, but from God. If you're struggling, I've been there, and I want you to know you're not alone. Let me tell you how Jesus transformed my life.
1: Sometimes the best way to evangelize is by simply share a testimony. 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

0: Hey, I just sent you some.
1: Oh my God, another meme?
0: No, better. At your devotion that you talked to me today, found it very encouraging and challenging.
1: Thanks, bro. Very thoughtful. You, I will check out.
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3: My name is Mayenza Nation. I say no to this. I say no to hate speech. I no to political intolerance. I say to tribalism. I say yes to a pro Zambia. Say yes to a united Zambia. I say yes to a peaceful Zambia. One Zambia, one nation. I choose peace because I am Zambia.

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1: To present the news in brief, I'm Patrick Muhau. The Zimbabwe Service has recorded 3 criminal cases and 1 road traffic accident during the just ended 98th Zia Agriculture and Commerce Show held at the showgrounds Osaka under the theme.

My name is Mark B3. Say no to violence. I say to hate speech. I say no to political intolerance. I say no to tribalism. I say yes to prosperous Zambia. I say yes to united Zambia. I say yes to peaceful Zambia. One Zambia, one nation. Choose peace because I

0: Be bold is action beyond pressing of keys. It's beyond shave sheens. It's beyond reversing a cancerous disease. Be bold is coming to the understanding that the harvest is more than tea, but those willing to put in the work few. Turn quickly to the book of Matthew, past 28 and come to verses 19 and realize the mandate is to look at the world and all nations and save ourselves. Therefore, I'll go too. I'll go and love my neighbor enough to see them in heaven. I'll go and be compassionate to share the gospel with no fear. And I'll remember persecution must be for his name's sake, because I'm grafted in. To God, we name's sake, because I'm grafted in. To God, we kids are namesakes. The practicality requires me to step into faith. Convos to point to the true source in the Bible to pronounce the gospel. I share my testimony to shame the past and the accusers thereof. I share the message of his goodness, and it is to church I invite you. I step into prayer and offering daily support to the brethren, being a good example of righteous standing to all my sisters, and then realize that it's time we disciples went out to disciple others, to disciple the world into getting to know the God of the Bible. So go ye into the world and share his word boldly. The call is to engage culture for his glory.
1: Our mission is to empower and equip believers for the Great Commission by delivering godly and relevant content that speaks to each member of the family. 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

It is a privilege. Because God could have chosen anyone else from the billions of people. But He chose you. Despite you.

0: Welcome to Nightlight, helping you fall in love with God's word even more. Neville D with My All. It's an absolute sound of worship because the man just pours it all before God. I might have people around me, I might have family, I might have friends, but Lord, you are my all in all. It's only 14 minutes gone after 21. Yes, 14 minutes. Today, the 4th of August, 2026. Such a special day, such a special day to just soak in the presence of God. My name is Praise Mashelipa, Anko Malumbo, and I'm your host for Nightlight. We were together yesterday on a Monday, so I'll be opening the phone lines for you to get in touch with us this evening and share what you have, you know, taken out away from what we reflected on last evening. What were we reading? How did what we read last evening speak to your spirit? Did it help you in stepping out to evangelize or to lead someone to Christ? I want to hear all that on the number 0956-200-490. Also, we are asking a question this evening as we get into our recap, as we get into our devotion this evening. I'm so excited for devotion and just our recap and also just what we are anchored in for this week. So I'll be opening the phone lines. Get in touch. Share with us. Is there a Bible story that has inspired you to keep evangelizing? You read this story and it just did something to your heart or to your spirit. I want you to reach us on the number 0956-200-490. What's this story from the Bible that has inspired you to keep evangelizing to others? And, you know, I want to hear your evangelism stories today. Have you evangelized to anyone? Have you been sowing seeds? And have the seeds germinated? Have the seeds sprouted? Have they bloomed? Have they grown? Or they've died? They've been choked? Yes? 0956-200-490 is the number you are reaching us on this evening.
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previous week, which is last week, we anchored in Ephesians chapter 6, verse 10 to 18. It's a scripture on spiritual warfare, as we were learning the previous week. Now, in my section, I felt like just coming back to this anchor scripture. The first part of it says, "For we do not wrestle against flesh and blood." It goes on to list who our enemies are, right? And so the challenge for me was, do we really love God? Because how much of God is reflected in your compassion for people? God's people, that is, God created every man, woman, every person that we see. And for us to evangelize successfully, it has to start with us being God's people. So, and the question we have on our Facebook page, evening, what story did you read in the Bible or have you been reading that has encouraged, inspired you to continue evangelizing? We keep asking questions. Who did you invite to church? Who did you lead to the Lord? Who did you pray with? Because all these questions, they lead us to introspecting, looking at the condition of our hearts. Do we really love God? If we say yes, is our love for God evidenced by how we relentlessly pursue after God's people so that they may be restored, that they may be won back to the Lord? You know, sometimes as believers, we are comfortable to criticize what we are seeing in the world, and yet we are not sowing seeds that bring impact. So if we were here the last evening, I want you to get in touch, and maybe you can just share with us what you learned, right? We are still in our devotion, spilling into our recap, right? We need to have a heart that's full of question. Let's look at what we read last evening. Once again, if you've just joined us, welcome to Nightlight on Radio Christian Voice. And if you're on Facebook, take time to follow the Radio Christian Voice Facebook page. Follow the page and let's get to breaking down scripture together this evening. So last evening, if you missed out on Nightlight, we were reading Luke chapter 8. Yesterday was Farmer Day, right? So commemorate Farmer Day with a beautiful version of scripture. Again, it's a parable, and it's the parable of the sword. So I have Angel's Bible this evening. That for Angel, it's the New King James Version. So if I'm not doing the NIV, I always go back to the NKJV. I've shared with you Ardent Followers program. I find that it's simple, rather easy to understand. That's one thing. As we keep challenging one another to read more of God, the challenge is, if you've never read the Bible and you feel compelled to Bible, please get something you're able to read and understand, because that's how you begin to fall in love with God's Word. So something, I love the New International Version. I will read the King James Version, but I love the NIV and the NKV. So let's read together from verse 4. "And when a great multitude had gathered, others had come to him from every city, he spoke by parable." And it goes on to say in verse 5, "A sower went out to sow his seed, and as he sowed, some fell by the wayside, and it was trod down. And the birds of the air came and devoured it." Verse 6 says, "Some fell rock, and as soon as it sprang up, it went away because it lacked moisture," right? So we go on reading verse 7, "And some fell among thorns, and the thorns sprung up with it, choked it." Verses 8, "But others fell on good ground, sprung up and yielded a crop, 100-fold. When he said these things, he cried, 'He who has ears to hear, let him hear.'" This is such a powerful parable. And Jesus is speaking to, we are the farm. It's interesting that Jesus mostly speaks. He uses the analogy or the example of a farmer. There's the part of the sower. He uses the seed. We cut to Paul. He further going to say, "I planted, Apollos watered." It's the other way around. So it's something interesting that God keeps using, the image of a farmer to get us to understand something. The seed is on, and it has to go. And so the question we sit with this evening is, seed have we been sowing? When we're sharing the gospel today,

resource have you shared with someone? Was it a Christian meme? Was it a book? Was it a verse that we're reading and the Holy Spirit just said, hey, I want you to share this with someone? Get in touch, 0956-200-490. So that's what we were reading last time. Luke chapter 8, verse 4 to 10. Right. That's what we're reading. And you know, very powerful scripture. What seed have you planted today? And you say you've got so much. God is ever present for his people who have shown God's love by saying, "What, I'm going to pray with you today," or "I'm sharing a spiritual resource with," which could be a worship song. It could be a sermon, a link to a sermon, the sermon that's greatly spoke, the sermon that has encouraged you. It could be that. What have you shared in your day today? Junior has spoken to us, shared a gospel resource with. All right, let's see. Somebody's reaching us via. Good evening, Brother Malu and the Knight family. Thank for the prayers. Today we are out of the hospital. Thank you so much. All right, we thank God for that testimony and that you are reaching us. Nita from Kitwe as well, saying God's righteousness has washed away all sins as white as snow. However, God's justice will condemn everyone who does not believe in his righteousness. Just as the thought that our God is truly just is enough to make us tremble here, God's justice to the whole earth. The only for us to escape from the judgment of righteous wrath of God is to believe in the gospel that has remitted away mankind's sins through water and the Spirit. My question is that, where must a sinner find salvation from sin if we all deserve the wrath of God? If this wrath is within us, according to the amount of our sins. Your prayer is incomplete. I would love to see the complete part of your text, but thank you much for getting in touch. Now, let's look at what we are reading for this week. We got to the book of Matthew, chapter 5, and we will still reflect with the Beatitudes this week. Praise the Lord. There's a lot of things that also Jesus goes to share with us from the book of Matthew. So we're reading Matthew with verses 3, blessed are the poor in spirit. What does this mean? Who are the poor in spirit? And what do the poor in spirit look like? And when we sit scripture, what is God calling us to? What is God challenging us to today? Not tomorrow, not next week. Because many a time we postpone God's word, right? We go to church, we hear a powerful sermon, say, tomorrow when I wake up, I'm going to start interceding for people. Or tomorrow when I wake up, first thing I'll do is pray with someone or send them gospel resource. But God is calling us to be proactive. God is calling us to rise up now and to lead to Christ, to restore them. They've already met Christ, but they've lost the joy of their salvation. And again, it's back to what we had in our brief devotion. Is your heart full of compassion for God's poor? Or you're also the kind of believer that says, I don't know, I just don't like him naturally. I don't know, but I just don't like it naturally. We were saying in our devotion, it's hard for you to minister to somebody you don't love. It is hard for you to share anything with someone you do not love. So you love God, but do you also love his people? Or in loving, you are selective. Who think or feel deserves God's attention or God's love? I want to remind of one thing. Jesus Christ did not say go to one specific place. He says go to the end of the earth, go to the end of the world. He's speaking to different kinds of people. That meet different races of people, different ideologies or belief systems. But God is saying, I want you to go to these corners, to these parts of the earth. And it takes you learning these people in whatever corner of the world it is that God has sent you. And also, disobedience is easy if you do not love God's people. You can hear God, but if you don't love God's people, it's easy for you to be obedient. Great example is John. Jonah loved God. That's why God could send him. God could want to use him. But then Jonah didn't love the of Nineveh. He had already condemned them. He had already judged them based off what he knew about the people of Nineveh. So are we all the same today? We

0: choose who to pray with. We choose who to pray for. We choose who to invite to church. We choose who to share a gospel resource with. We choose who we are going to share part of our testimony with. We are so selective with whom we got a faith conversation with. But remember, we've been called to the ends of the world, because it is in these corners of the world that we're finding those are poor in spirit, which is what we have to understand this evening. Who are the poor in spirit? You'll be reaching me on 0956-200-490. For now, we break for a sound of worship, leading us to top of the hour news. In the second hour, we are reading Matthew chapter 5, verses 3. We are leaning back to the Beatitudes. What can we take away from Matthew 5? My name is Praise Mashilipa. This is Nightlight, helping you fall in love with God's word even more.
1: There was a time when life felt like an uphill climb. Bills piling up, relationships breaking down. It all seemed too much, but then something changed. I found peace, not from the world, but from God. If you're struggling, I've been there, and I want you to know you are not alone. Let me tell you how Jesus transformed my life.
2: 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Share Jesus boldly.

0: sometimes feel like everything is meaningless, like every day is just spent in vain.
1: To be honest, that's how I felt before I had a personal relationship with Jesus Christ. So I completely get you.
0: Oh yeah?
1: It's impossible to find true meaning apart from our Creator. You know, God created us for a purpose, but we can only find it when we are in a relationship with Him.
0: That sounds amazing. But where do you even begin to have a relationship with a God you can't see?
1: Listen, God has revealed Himself to us in many ways. You find Him in nature, that's His creation. You find Him in His Word contained in the Bible. And you find Him through Jesus Christ, His Son, that He sent to die for us.

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1: Governance expert concerned by presidential candidate's absence from TV debates. HELSB begins paying accommodation allowance top-up for eligible UNSA students. And world's oldest president reshuffles army as his absence stalks unease. Good evening with the main news. I'm Peter Botha. Governance expert Wesley Meander has expressed concern over the growing tendency by some presidential candidates to shun presidential television debates. Mr. Meander said such actions undermine the important role of the media and deny Zambians the opportunity to scrutinize the policies, leadership qualities, and campaign messages of those seeking the country's highest office. Speaking in an interview with RCV News in Lusaka today, Mr. Meander said, it is unfortunate that presidential debates are receiving less attention in Zambia, unlike in many established democracies where participation in such debates is considered an essential part of the electoral process. This is a bad sign because presidential candidates are taking these debates for granted, said Mr. Meander. He warned that the continued disregard for presidential debates could set a negative precedent and eventually extend to parliamentary, mayoral, and council election candidates, weakening democratic accountability. Mr. Meander, however, commended the presidential candidates who participated in the Diamond TV presidential debate, describing their attendance as a demonstration of respect for voters and democratic process.
2: These political leaders should have taken advantage of that invitation by actually attending, those debates. But from the governance point of view, I think my conclusion is that there's some kind of underrating. There's some kind of, underrating, the media, not realizing that, the media is plays a very pivotal role in any given situation.
1: Chief Justice Mumba Malila says the judiciary is fully prepared to determine all election-related disputes independently, professionally, and within the timelines prescribed by the law in the August 13 general elections. Zenis reports that speaking when he officially opened the Electoral Dispute Resolution Training Program in Lusaka today, Dr. Malila said the training marks the culmination of a judiciary's capacity to administer electoral justice. The Chief Justice noted that recent constitutional and electoral reforms, including the increase in parliamentary constituencies,

0: and the introduction of the mixed member proportional representation system are expected to increase the volume and complexity of election petitions, making judicial preparedness critical. Meanwhile, Chairperson of the Chief Justice Advisory Committee on Election Management, Maria Kawimbe, stated that the judiciary has undertaken nationwide specialized training for judges, magistrates, research advocates, legal practitioners, and court staff to ensure they are fully prepared to adjudicate electoral disputes. Justice Kawimbe said by the end of the program, the committee would have trained 117 magistrates, 69 research advocates, 147 court support staff, and about 230 legal practitioners expected to serve on local government election tribunals. The Higher Education Loans and Scholarships Board, HELSB, has commenced the processing and payment of the accommodation allowance top-up for eligible University of Zambia UNSA students who are not accommodated in the university hostels. This follows the directive issued by President Hakainde Hichilema to increase the accommodation allowance payable to eligible off-campus students from 3,900 to 5,850 kwacha. HELSB Chief Executive Officer John Machai said the payment being processed represents the 1,950 kwacha difference between the accommodation allowance already paid and the revised amount approved by government. The top-up is being paid to eligible HELSB-sponsored UNSA students residing off-campus, said Dr. Machai in a statement issued to RCV News by HELSB Corporate Affairs Unit in Lusaka today. Dr. Machai said the board immediately commenced the necessary administrative and financial processes to implement the directive following the presidential announcement made on Saturday, 1 August 2026. Upon confirmation that the required funds had been credited to the board's account today, payment processing began immediately, said Dr. Machai. Dr. Machai said eligible beneficiaries should expect the accommodation allowance top-up to begin reflecting in their respective bank accounts in accordance with the normal banking and electronic funds transfer processing timelines. He further expressed appreciation to government for its continued support in enhancing student welfare and reaffirmed the board's commitment to the timely and efficient implementation of government policy to ensure that eligible students receive their financial support without undue delay. Dr. Machai further thanked students for their patience during the period required to complete the necessary administrative and financial processes following the presidential directive. Financial analyst Yusuf Dodia has welcomed the Bank of Zambia's BOZ decision to reduce the statutory reserve ratio, describing the move as a positive step towards stimulating economic growth. Bank of Zambia Governor Denny Kalialia recently announced that the central bank has reduced the statutory reserve ratio on kwacha deposits from 26% to 21% effective August 1, 2026. Speaking in an interview with RCV News in Lusaka today, Mr. Dodia said the reduction will increase liquidity in the banking sector, enabling more money in circulation, which will support economic growth. This means banks will have more money available to lend, which could lead to lower fees and charges for customers as financial institutions benefit from increased liquidity, said Mr. Dodia. Mr. Dodia added that continued growth in lending to the private sector and businesses will encourage investment, create jobs, and help reduce unemployment. He further said that stronger economic growth will increase incomes and business activity, resulting in higher tax revenues for government to finance the national budget.
1: Well, the economic growth generally means that more people engage in economic activity, but that means that more people pay taxes. And government can they can collect more revenues, finance the national budget. But of course, it also means that if businesses are expanding, employing more people, it means that there's opportunities for Zambians in terms of jobs I think this is where the impact is, so than lowering of prices.
0: In Africa News, Cameroon's veteran leader, Paul Biya, who has not been seen in public for nearly 2 months, has reshuffled the country's military amid growing concerns over his prolonged stay abroad. The 93-year-old president appointed officials to key positions within the army and promoted five colonels to the rank of brigadier general. One of the newly promoted brigadier generals in Raymond Jean Charles Boko Abondo, who was immediately reappointed as commander of the elite presidential guard, responsible for protecting Biya, a position he occupied since 2013. Such shakeups are not unusual under Biya's administration, particularly at times of intense public scrutiny and perceived weakness. Coming up shortly, more than 150 migrants rescued after boat catches fire in Channel. For this and more, stay tuned.
2: Did you know that you can pray with someone to accept Jesus right where they are, and that will change their life forever? 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
0: And now the rest of the news. More than 150 migrants have been rescued after the boat they were using to cross the channel caught fire on Tuesday morning, French authorities have said. The boat was

candidates to shun presidential television debates. The Higher Education Loans and Scholarships Board, HELSB, has commenced the processing and payment of the accommodation allowance top-up for eligible University of Zambia UNSA students.

0: have righteous standing to all my sisters, and then realize that it's time we disciples went out to disciple others, to disciple the world into getting to know the God of the Bible. 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The call is to engage culture for his glory.
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that the Lord serves his anointed. He will answer him from his holy heaven with the saving might of his right hand. Some trust in chariots and some in horses, but we trust in the name of the Lord our God. They collapse and fall, but we rise and stand upright.

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Welcome back to Nightlight. We are officially in the second hour of the program this evening, the time being 22:27, the 4th of August, 2026. I'm your host, your brother and your friend, Praise Mashilipa, affectionately known as Uncle Malumbo. I'm so excited that we are here

deal with your heart and the heart of your neighbor. So we start from verses 1. The Bible says, and seeing the multitudes, he went up on the mountain, and when he was seated, his disciples came to him. Then he opened his mouth and taught them, saying, blessed are the poor in spirit, for theirs is the kingdom of God. So we are sitting with verse 3. And you're reaching me on 0956-200-490. Blessed are the poor in spirit. What is this poor that the Bible is talking about? What does this verse mean? Let's help one another fall in love with God's word. On Nightlight, we say iron sharpens iron, and we strongly believe in what the word of God tells us. Obviously, you've never gotten a plastic to sharpen. Just a good example, at home when you're cooking, you've never gotten a plastic saying, so even pasiko plastic yo tichaiko sharpen knife. We don't do that, right? Neither do we get sand, but we get iron to sharpen iron. And so this evening, the wisdom or the insight that the Holy Spirit bestows on you becomes the word that either helps somebody that is home give their life to Christ, or somebody that is home with the fear of sharing the word of God with others. It gives them the boldness to rise up and share the gospel resource. And also a little earlier, we were asking, you know, what verse in the Bible, what story did you read in the Bible that has helped you to continue evangelizing? And evangelist, or rather Brother Mixon from Garden, says Deuteronomy 8 verses 3. Man shall not live by bread alone, but on every word that comes from the mouth of God. This scripture inspires me to evangelize, and it is a powerful scripture. What is what we are sitting with this evening teaching us? Evangelist Captain Munyu says Matthew 28 verses 19 to 20 really encourages me to continue laboring in God's vineyard. Through God's grace, I have led many to accept Jesus, and about 540 souls were baptized. Ooh, glory to God. You're going to say, I'm passionate about saving souls. Ah, man. What a blessing you are, Captain Munyu of Shiwuyunji District. I'm so blessed that you're with us this evening. All right, Chiwala Matthew from Chawama, you're saying you need to be born again. All right. Yes, we will take time to pray together. And if you're listening in as well, you feel something is missing in your life, right? And you want to give your life to Christ, I need you to stay with us right here on Radio Christian Voice, your home since 9 to 4. The time is 22:34, and all the way from Solwezi, it's Ruth who is joining us for the first time on Nightlight. All right, Christopher from Kapirim Poshi, thank you very much for getting in touch as well. A message says, good evening, Uncle Malumbo. Agnes in Kawama today. Today's reading is encouraging me about true happiness. Share with us how this is encouraging you on true happiness. Another message here, powerful word of wisdom. I'm blessed, my brother. Indeed, God is faithful. Evangelist Muchunga. Evangelist, how are you this evening? Thank you for being with us. And if you've just joined us, we are reading Matthew 5, verses 3. So this week we're in Matthew chapter 5. And for today, we read verses 3. And we're asking the question, Jesus is speaking, blessed are the poor in spirit, for theirs is the kingdom of heaven. Blessed are the poor in spirit. Who are the poor in spirit, and why and how do they inherit the kingdom of God? So the number once again is 0956-200-490. If you are on Facebook, you can send us that DM. If you're on WhatsApp, you can send me that voice note or send me

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For now, let's break for a sound of worship. When we get back, I want us to lean deep into this conversation. So we listen to Father's Child, Ebo Chungo Musuka. Stay with us.

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Chalala. What are you learning from Matthew chapter 5, verses 3? When we say, when the Bible says, blessed are the poor in spirit, who is this word speaking to? Good evening, Uncle Malumbo. All right, Emma from 6 Miles. Thank you very much there for coming through. We are getting into the third and final hour of the program where we are taking time to just pray. You know, it's a Tuesday, the first Tuesday of the month of August. You know, I don't like to waste days. So we will be taking time to just pray. We are realigning ourselves to God. We have a lot of days in this month, and we need to be covered. We need to be aligned to what God wants us to do. All right, so we are sitting with Matthew chapter 5, verses 3. Blessed are the poor in spirit. That's what Matthew 5, verses 3 is saying. And it marks the beginning of Jesus' most famous teaching, often called the Sermon on the Mount. Now, even last year, we just swept through Matthew 5. But just to juggle your memory, right, the famous teachings are found in Matthew 5, where we have the Sermon on the Mount. And large crowds are following Jesus because of his miracles. But instead of speaking about power, wealth, or success, Jesus says, let's sit down. And then he teaches his disciples and the crowd what life in God's kingdom looks like. Today, somebody was telling me, and it was very powerful because it has stuck in my mind. Like, you can pray, speak in tongues, you can prophesy to as many people as you want or as you can. But then if you are not winning a soul for Jesus, there's no one you're drawing back to the Lord. All that becomes useless, because when we stand before Christ, he'll say, away from me, I never knew you. And yet we went around. There was an overnight at church. We were there. There was midweek fasting. We were there, right? But then Jesus says, a time is coming when they'll come, they'll cry, Master, Master. But Jesus says, I never knew you. I cast out demons in your name. I even healed the sick. But Jesus Christ still says, I do not know you. So what does he mean when he says, blessed are the poor in spirit? So the chapter we are reading, chapter 5, just to sharing this with you for context's sake, it opens with a series of statements called the Beatitudes. And you'll find them from Matthew chapter 5, verses 3, all the way to 12. And this week we are sitting with all of these. Now, each begins with blessed are. So these are not just ordinary commands. Instead, they describe the kind of heart that God values. Remember, during our devotion, we were learning on compassion. We're saying, yes, we've fought spirits, we've fought demonic. We're saying, yes, we've fought spirits, we've fought demonic entities. But now let's come back to the real issue. Your heart condition. Is your heart full of love, or your heart is covered by resentment? Your heart is heavy with bitterness. You don't forgive. You find it hard to, there is just something that's broken in you, right? So the chapter here, once again, is showing us that blessed are the poor in spirit. So who are the poor in spirit? Because Jesus is not talking about people who are financially poor or those who have low self-esteem. Basically, I want to believe that what Jesus is saying, being poor in spirit, means recognizing your spiritual need before God. A poor person has nothing to offer in exchange for what they need. It is in the same way that someone who is poor in spirit realizes, I cannot help myself. I cannot heal myself. I need God's mercy. And I depend on him completely. So it's the opposite of spiritual pride. Praise the Lord. So the attitude that says, I'm good enough, I'm the best, I can do anything, and it takes Christ out of the equation, right? That's spiritual pride. But I want to believe that the poor in spirit that Jesus Christ talks about here is one that notices and acknowledges that, ukwabula Yesu, I can't make.

And if that other person has not Jesus, how bad or how difficult is their life? So I will share the good news with them so that they are spiritually fed and they are no longer hungry. I want you to think of someone standing before God, right? They are just standing before God. Their hands are empty and open. They're not pretending to have everything together. They just know that they need His grace. And why does Jesus call them blessed? The word blessed means deeply favored by God. Deeply favored by God. Experiencing His approval. Experiencing His approval. And the joy that comes from being in the right relationship with Him. So this looks a bit off or backward to the world, because the world is often teaching us, be confident in yourself, be strong, be independent. Wherever you are, you have to prove your worth. People need to know that you are there, right? Climb higher than everyone. But Jesus says the doorway into His kingdom begins with what? Humility. Only when we admit our need for God are we ready to receive what He wants to give us. So blessed are the poor in spirit. There's some of us, we feel we've read so much of the Word of God. We've studied the Greek and the Latin and the Hebrew so well. We know all these words, rhema, right? And the Greek words, we know these things. And so we feel, I know too much of God. I know God so much. I hear God so much. And then because we become prideful in our walk with the Lord, we feel we are so cool, we are so perfect, that we drift away from God without realizing. There's a lot of us that are going to church today, yet our hearts are not in the church. Maybe we sing in the choir. Sometimes we're even given opportunities to preach, but yet our hearts, like when God descends in the church, we are not even visible. God is not seeing us, but yet we are in the church. Our hearts have become heavy with pride. So again, we are struggling to win souls. What is it that's in your heart? Remember, Jesus says, out of the abundance of the heart, the mouth speaks. What are you speaking when people just hear you talk, or even before they hear you talk? What is it that comes out of you? Is it Jesus that comes out of you? What is it that people hear when you just speak? Praise the Lord. So this evening, perhaps you're such a one that is saying, me, I need Jesus. I really, really need Jesus. Where my life is, I need to give my life to the Lord. Listen, before we transition into the third and final hour of the program, I'm giving you an opportunity to give your life to Christ, and we will pray together. In just a few seconds, you can say these words after me. It's a short prayer we are saying, giving your life to Christ. As we are stepping into the second hour, we are in a new month. If you feel you've not evangelized because you're looking at where your life is and you want to rededicate your life to the Lord, we'll be praying together. So say, Heavenly Father, I come to You today knowing that I need You. I confess that I've sinned and fallen short of Your perfect standard. Thank You for loving me and for sending Jesus Christ to die for my sins and rise again. Today, I place my trust in Jesus as my Lord and Savior. Please forgive my sins. Make me new. Fill me with Your Holy Spirit. Help me to follow You, to grow in Your truth, and to live a life that honors You. Lord Jesus, thank You for Your grace. Thank You for Your mercy and the gift of eternal life. I receive Your love by faith in Jesus' name. Amen. If you've prayed this sincerely, I want to tell you that it's a wonderful beginning. A healthy next step is to now start reading the Word of God. And I want you to reach me. If you've given your life to Christ, I want you to reach me on 0 9

0: 56 200 490. That's the number you're reaching me on. Just write and share with us that I gave my life to Christ. That's 0956 200 490. We are stepping into the third and final hour where we are going to the prayer altar.
1: I need you right away. A second later would be much too late. 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

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Join us for Watchman, a sacred hour of prayer and intercession, exclusively on Radio Christian Voice. As the clock strikes 12, we come together, united in faith, standing in the gap for our nation, our families, and ourselves. Join us every day at midnight as we stand as watchmen on the wars, vigilant in prayer. Let us be the light that pierces through the darkness, the voice that echoes in the silence. Tune in tonight and be part of the prayers. Be a watchman. Oh,

My name is Lungo Mafia Michael. I say no to violence. I say no to hate speech. I say no to political intolerance. I say no to tribalism. I say yes to a prosperous Zambia. I say yes to a united Zambia. I say yes to a peaceful Zambia. One Zambia, one nation. I choose peace because I am Zambian.

0: Being bold is actually beyond pressing shift keys. It's beyond shaving machines. It's beyond reversing a cancerous disease. Being bold is coming to the understanding that the harvest is more than plenty, but those willing to put in the work are few. Turn quickly to the book of Matthew, past 28 chapters and come to verses 19 and realize the mandate is to look at the world and all its nations and say to ourselves, therefore, I'll go too. I'll go and love my neighbor enough to want to see them in heaven. I'll go and be compassionate enough to share the gospel with no fear end. I'll remember that persecution must be for his name's sake, because I'm grafted in. To God, we kids are namesakes. The practicality requires me to step into faith. Convos to point to the true source in the Bible to pronounce the gospel. I share my testimony to shame the past and the accusers thereof. I share the message of his goodness, and it is to church I invite ya. I step into prayer and offering daily support to the brethren, being a good example of righteous standing to all my sisters, and then realize that it's time we disciples went out to disciple others, to disciple the world into getting to know the God of the Bible. So go ye into the world and share his word boldly. The call is to engage culture for his glory.
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Verse 3, blessed are the poor in spirit, for theirs is the kingdom of God. That's what we are reading with Minister Kabuswe there, ushering us into the third hour, the prayer hour, with Naya Mona. Listen, this is such a huge

message here. Good evening, man of God. We are together, and God bless you with that powerful words. Johns from Solwezi. Johns, thank you so much for getting in touch with us this evening. And the question is, who are the poor in spirit? What are we learning about today's anchor scripture? If you look at yourself, just introspect, have you helped somebody draw closer to the Lord? What is it about this scripture that we are reading this evening that just challenges you to share Jesus boldly with others? We asked a question on our Facebook page, which story from the Bible has inspired you to keep evangelizing? And who is this person that you recently evangelized to and you got to lead to the Lord? Martin Chinyama Kachama says, for me, it's not just one story, but the truth declared in 1 Corinthians chapter 15, verses 3 to 4. Christ died for our sins according to the scriptures, that he was buried, that he was raised on the third day according to the scriptures. This is the message that keeps me evangelizing. The hope of the world is not a program, a philosophy, or human wisdom. It is the finished work of Jesus Christ. I love that. You're going to say the same gospel that transformed lives in the early church is still the power of God unto salvation today. Romans 1 verse 16. Our responsibility is not to change the message, but to faithfully proclaim it. Yeesh. You're going to say hashtag Sela. Yes, we shall reflect on this. We shall think on these words deeply. Thank you very much there for coming through. Banda Gospel says the story that keeps me evangelizing. The woman at the well, John 4 verses 1 up to 42. Jesus was tired and sat by the well in Samaria. A woman came to draw water at noon. Jews and Samaritans did not talk to each other. Men and women did not speak like that in public. But Jesus broke every barrier, right? Now, he goes on to say, lessons that keep me evangelizing. Evangelism starts by meeting people where they are. Jesus did not wait for her to come to the temple. He met her at the well during her daily work. Go therefore and make disciples of all nations. Very lengthy message, but thank you so much for coming through. Good Freedom Wansa writes and says, Jesus with the woman at the well. She went running back to the village and said, come and see a man who has taught me everything. Douglas says, and for me, the story in the Bible is Abraham and his wife. Barbara Kakoma writes and says, the woman with the issue of blood. Listen, what stories are helping you keep the fire to evangelize? Is there something that is helping you stay humble, helping you stay poor in spirit? Because we've learned that, you know, what Jesus is alluding to is the poor in spirit. Those that acknowledge that they do not have God and they really, really, really need God. Brev from Garden Park, thank you very much for getting in touch. I have a message here. Petronella, wow, Petronella, how are you doing? I was looking for a text message here and finally it has popped up. Thank you so much for you know, getting in touch with us and just saying, I give my life to Jesus. Petronella there, thank you so much. You've been such a great family member in all of these days that we're seated on Nightlight. You are helping us understand God's word. And you know, so for you to commit your life to Christ in the manner that you have today, glory to God, glory to God. Good evening, Uncle Malumbo. To be poor in spirit is when you realize how you need God, Jehovah, in every aspect and endeavor of life. Taking into account the setbacks and setups that in everything we are dependent on Him and Him only. Lamentations 3 verses 25, the Lord is good to those who depend on Him, to those who search for Him. Kadichi in Kabangwe West, 70 by 70 road, 70, 70 up there. Thank you so much, Wakadichi, for coming to you. And you say, I have not been evangelizing enough. I need God's grace to evangelize effectively. Listen, this is why we are in this third hour and we have the prayer altar coming up. It is for all of these things sometimes that we don't know how to pray about, but it's just a burning desire that you have in your heart, right?

we lay them before God. I love the third hour. Because when we step on the prayer altar, we tell God, I don't even know how to pray. I don't know how to raise this situation before you. But you, O Lord, that sees my heart, you, O Lord, that fashioned me and you understand me, you know what is burning in my heart. Lord, come to my aid speedily. You know, we pray like that. You say, Lord, I'm pouring my life back to you. Praise the Lord. I'm pouring my life back to you. May I become your vessel. Right, fully equipped with your power and your grace. All right, Kazomba, Lilian in Kazomba. Oh, praise the Lord. You say, thank you, brethren. I've received Jesus and I want to follow him. Listen, I praise the Lord for your life. I thank God for your life. I've given my life to Christ. I want a new beginning in Christ Jesus. And you're saying, this is Christopher Mutale from Kapirim Poshi. Praise the Lord. Thank you so much. Look, it is for you and me that Jesus came for. Yes, the poor in spirit. You that is saying, this evening, I need the Lord. I need Jesus more than anything. He is right here for you and me. He is our ever-present help. If there is somebody who is more closer to you than anything, it is Jesus Christ. And you know, I think I've shared this on Nightlight before, but somebody just helped me realize that, look, many times when we're going through situations, we always look for people we can talk to, people that can either encourage us or advise us, people that can make us feel like we belong, people that can make us feel accepted. Praise the Lord. But then what we learn and what we see is this. There's no better person that understands you and your pain better than Jesus. Because what can you tell Jesus that, no, Jesus, you just don't understand? What is it that you're going through that Jesus Christ didn't go through? And he went through everything for yours and my sake. So this evening, I believe that if we cry out to him, he is able to hear and to save us. He is able to come through to our aid, or rather for our aid. And listen, this evening, we are stepping into the prayer altar. I just want you to cry before God this evening. You know, we were praying on the 30th of this month. It was the last Thursday. We were saying, as we are getting into August. But, child of God, we are here in the month of August. And so what are we telling God? What is it that you want to see in your life change? Where are you struggling in your walk with the Lord? Where are you struggling in your walk with the Lord? Listen, if you want to rededicate your life to Christ, before we step on the prayer altar, before we wrap it up, just say this short prayer with me. Listen, you are a believer, but then you've reached that point where you don't feel the joy of your salvation. When you pray, it just doesn't feel like it used to. And the enemy is capitalizing on that, telling you, each time you want to pray, just shut up. So you find you just pray for 2 minutes. And then that's it, right? Your spirit is just dry. You find yourself unable to serve God. Praise the Lord. Mubita Nawa, welcome back to Nightlight. Like you're saying, the people who are poor in spirit are those who are not saved. That is a great perspective to look at, because those that are saved are filled with the bread of life. So those that are not saved are poor in spirit because they are not fed, they are not nourished. But listen, we could be speaking to you this evening. You need to feel that love for the work of God again. It has just died. Like what we were learning yesterday, your zeal, your joy for the work of God, it's like a seed that fell on a rocky ground. The sun came, burnt it. The birds passed through, ate the seed. Or it fell on the thorny part. As it was growing, your spiritual life was growing, it got choked by the worries and pressures of life. And so now you're saying, I can't miss work. I have to find money and all of this. Whatever it is that we have used as an excuse to not serve God diligently, this evening, we must

give our lives to the Lord, rededicate our lives to God. Praise the Lord. There are four different types of soils or heart responses, as Collins Manje was sharing with us in regards to yesterday's conversation. Four types of soil, they represent different heart responses. What is your response this evening? Listen, I want you to say this short prayer with me. If you're praying for renewal, you want to rededicate your life to Christ, so that tomorrow you can share Him boldly, you can lead others to Christ, you can start faith conversations, you can share your testimony, you can invite someone to church, you can pray with them. Say, Lord Jesus, I am yours. Lord Jesus, I belong to you. Lord Jesus, you are my Savior. You are my Restorer. I believe in you. I believe in your word. Lord Jesus, I commit my life back to you. Be my guide. Be my Lord. Holy Spirit, begin afresh with my heart. Restore the joy of my salvation. May your blood cleanse me. May your blood cover me. The blood that was shed on the cross of Calvary for my salvation, may it restore me back to you. May I walk in the joy of my salvation. May I walk in the joy of being of service to you. Lord, every part of my life, I surrender it to you. In Jesus' mighty name. Amen. Child of God, if you've prayed that prayer with us, I want you to share with us. The number is 0956-200-490. We are reading Matthew chapter 5, verses 3. And we are stepping on the prayer altar. And what are we saying to God as we come before Him this evening? That He is worthy, He is good, and He is merciful. Listen, have you struggled with doing God's work? Here we are. We are not perfect. We are not righteous. But here we are saying, Lord, start afresh with me. Start over with me. Start afresh with me. What is it that you are believing God for? This is the time for you to lift your voice and speak to our Father in heaven. Minister Alexander says, Nasala, who are you choosing this evening? Praise the Lord. Is it Jesus? Is it the world? Let's lift our voices and pray. The Holy Spirit will guide you. He will lead you. He will fill you up this evening. In Jesus' mighty name. This is Nightlight, helping you fall in love with God's word even more.

Ei! 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Oh, my God.

0: The Lord is my shepherd. I shall not want. He makes me lie down in green pastures. He leads me beside the still waters. He restores my soul. Yea, though I walk through the valley of the shadow of death, I will fear no evil, for thou art with me.
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0: sometimes feel like everything is meaningless? Like every day is just spent in vain?
1: To be honest, that's how I felt before I had a personal relationship with Jesus Christ. So I completely get you.
0: Oh yeah?
1: It's impossible to find true meaning apart from our Creator. You know, God created us for a purpose, but we can only find it when we are in a relationship with Him.
0: That sounds amazing. But where do you even begin to have a relationship with a God you can't see?
1: Listen, God has revealed Himself to us in many ways. You find Him in nature, that's His creation. You find Him in His Word contained in the Bible. And you find Him through Jesus Christ, His Son, that He sent to die for us. You know, God loves you so much and is ready to reveal Himself to you if you let Him in. I'm actually glad that you've asked these questions.
0: Wow, that's amazing. How do I let Him in?
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0: praise. 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He's a great and mighty God.
1: Do you sometimes feel like everything is meaningless? Like every day is just spent in vain?
2: To be honest, that's how I felt before I had a personal relationship with Jesus Christ. So I completely get you.
1: Oh yeah?
2: It's impossible to find true meaning apart from our Creator. You know, God created us for a purpose, but we can only find it when we are in a relationship with Him.
1: That sounds amazing. But where do you even begin to have a relationship with a God you can't see?
2: Listen, God has revealed Himself to us in many ways. You find Him in nature, that's His creation. You find Him in His Word contained in the Bible. And you find Him through Jesus Christ, His Son, that He sent to die for us. You know, God loves you so much and is ready to reveal Himself to you if you let Him in. I'm actually glad that you've asked these questions.
1: Wow, that's amazing. How do I let Him in?
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